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2: The United States is set to impose tough new sanctions on Iran. More from Lisa Carton.
3: Treasury Secretary Scott Bessent says he'll hold a news conference Monday to lay out the economic pressures the administration plans to impose on Iran and its key allies. The White House described the measures as the toughest sanctions in history. President Trump referred to it as an economic D-Day for the Islamic Republic. I'm Lisa Carton.
2: A 2028 presidential bid could be in the future for Senator Chris Van Hollen. Appearing on NBC's Meet the Press, the Maryland Democrat appears to be considering a potential presidential bid.
4: I've been kicking the tires as I look at 2028 because I don't think the Democratic Party has answered the call about how we're going to make sure we have an economy that really does work for everybody, especially working people.
2: The senator was also asked if Democratic Socialists should have a place in the Democratic Party. Van Hollen responded by saying they do as part of the debate. Actor Mark Ruffalo is criticizing Paramount Skydance after the media giant called his comments on the proposed merger with Warner Brothers Discovery anti-Semitic. The dispute began after Ruffalo shared a social media post from the Boycott, Divestment, and Sanctions Movement, a Palestinian-led campaign opposing Israeli occupation. Ruffalo argued in his response that Oracle, which has ties with Israel and is co-founded by Larry Ellison, is using the company to fund his son David Ellison's Warner Brothers acquisition. In an expose Saturday, Ruffalo wrote, criticizing the actions of the Israeli prime minister, a military contract, or the executives who supply it is not the same as criticizing Jewish people. Another pro athlete is the victim of a burglary. Police say Cowboys star receiver CeeDee Lamb's house in Fairview was ransacked while he was away with the team during training camp. Authorities say one person entered through a broken window and stole several high-end items valued at more than $300,000. The team was on the road for nearly a month between practice and preseason games. I'm Rob Martier. NAACP President Derek Johnson is criticizing the Navy after reports it thought about renaming an aircraft carrier honoring Black World War II hero Doris Miller, potentially with President Trump's. Johnson said in a social media post that the alleged discussions over the USS Doris Miller's name was a slap in the face to every war hero and to every service member who has worn the uniform. The carrier, named in 2020 at Pearl Harbor, is the first to honor a Black American and the first recognizing a sailor's actions while serving in the enlisted ranks. Miller earned the Navy Cross for helping wounded sailors and firing an anti-aircraft gun during the Pearl Harbor attack, despite having no formal training, before being killed in action in 1943. Former Vice President Mike Pence says a trade war with Canada is the last thing the U.S. needs. Pence made the comment on CNN's State of the Union today amid trade tensions between the two countries.
5: My hope is, for the sake of American families and for the sake of the American economy, that what we're looking at here is negotiation and not confrontation in a trade war.
2: This comes after the U.S. tariffs against a wide range of Canadian goods went into effect early Saturday after negotiators from both sides failed to reach an agreement. The CW will no longer air the Miss USA and Miss Teen USA pageants. Miss Teen USA was set to air on the CW on Wednesday, August 26th, followed by Miss USA on Thursday, August 27th. Both pageants will now stream on Queen Beauty Network from 8 p.m. to 10 p.m. Eastern Time. Prince Harry and Meghan Markle are reportedly moving back to the UK as early as this month. The move comes not long after Buckingham Palace confirmed the couple reunited their children with their grandfather, King Charles, and Queen Camilla after 4 years apart. The family has been living in Montecito, California, since 2020, saying they wanted to step away from their royal duties. There are reports that the couple's children are already enrolled in school in the UK. I'm Rob Martier.
6: Hi, everyone. Our Sunday evening forecast is going to stay mostly cloudy as temperatures settle close to 70 degrees. Tomorrow for Monday, we've got a slight chance of a shower early on. The rest of our day is going to be cloudy with highs in the mid-80s. For Monday night, we'll bring back a chance of showers and storms. But Tuesday, we've got lots of sunshine, hot temperatures, and a high of 91. And Wednesday will be mostly sunny with a high of 92. From the Arkansas Now Weather Center, I'm meteorologist Laura Huckabee.
7: Country Top 40. Welcome back, y'all. This is the Country Top 40 with Fitz, and our climb to number one rolls on. But before we get back into it, You know, I just want to say I'm thinking about our CT40 family dealing with some serious weather right now, especially last week. Our friends in Hawaii with Hurricane Lala. Everybody in Indiana is still cleaning up after those horrible floods and communities all across North America getting hit by some crazy storms and wildfires. If that is you, just know that your country music family is thinking about you. Stay safe. Take care of each other. And all right, we're getting thinner, but the hits are getting bigger. The next 30 right now start on the Country Top 40 with Fitz.
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7: And the songwriters on this one are Alex Maxwell, Ethan Eskew, Evan Mayo, Jordan Centers, and Presley Aaron. And of course, the guy singing on it, Chase Matthew. Here he is with Hold.

Down from Chase Matthews slipping back one to number 30. And Fitz playing all the hits on the country top 40. And the story of two people right now who know they probably shouldn't be together. All right, they know it. But they're not exactly great at staying apart either. Have you been there? Have you been in a relationship like that? Luke Combs up right now with Rethink Some Things, number 29. Oh.

0: Climbing up two to number 29, Luke Combs, and Rethink Some Things. You know, you think that there'd be a point in your career where you see your face on a giant billboard in Nashville and just think, yep, everybody, I made it. I'm on the Nashville sign. And Russell Dickerson does think it's pretty cool, but apparently even a massive billboard is no match for that thing that we all do when somebody shows us a picture of ourselves and we just ignore everything else and immediately start nitpicking the photo.
1: I also saw that you were on the Nashville sign. I mean, that can never get old, right? When you see yourself on that sign, I mean, that's a...
2: It's pretty dope.
1: That's a pretty dope deal.
2: Yeah, it's pretty crazy. Yeah, it's just cool to I mean, it's freaking massive billboards.
1: That's
2: your dream.
1: Yeah, it's your dream. When you see something like that, do you instantly think to yourself, oh, yeah, that's going to be the new profile pic on social media? It's that picture. It's that picture right there.
2: Yes, but I'm more so like, oh, dude, I can... What's wrong? What's going on with my hair back there, dude? Why does my face look like that? You know, I'm like looking for all the little details.
1: Yeah.
0: And that is how you know Russell Dickerson is one of us. Russell, continuing on the countdown right now at number 28 with Worth Your While.

0: Russell Dickerson backing up one to number 28 with Worth Your Wild. And welcome to Fitz, playing all the hits on the Country Top 40 Countdown. And every weekend, I like to stop the countdown for something that's bigger than music. I call it your CT40 troop salute, because we live in the land of the free because of the brave. 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And now, here's a word from my daddy, the late and great Green Beret Bob.
1: This is Green Beret Bob. Fitz is my son. I proudly served my country from 66 through 72 with the Army Special Forces. We live in a land of the free because of our brave men and women, past and present. This is our troop salute.
0: And this weekend, I want you to meet Thomas H. Begay. And Mr. Begay is 101 years old and one of the last surviving Navajo code talkers from World War II. And just a couple of days ago, he was honored at the Arizona State Capitol as part of National Navajo Code Talkers Day. You see, during World War II, more than 400 Navajo Marines helped create and use a military communications code built around the Navajo language, a code the enemy was never able to break. And just think about that. Before cell phones, before satellites, before computers in your pocket, these young Marines used their language, their courage, and their ingenuity to help protect American troops on the battlefield and transmit critical information. And Thomas Begay was one of them. And now, more than eight decades later, at 101 years old, America is still saying two words that can never be said enough: thank you. So, Mr. Begay, from every one of us at the Country Top 40 with Fitz, we salute you. And to every man and woman who's ever worn the uniform and every family waiting back home, thank you for your service. We live in the land of the free because of the brave.

What's up, my friend, and welcome back to the hits, doing this thing from the original Country Top 40 studios deep in the heart of Texas, where the number one songs continue to be introduced week after week after week from the same room and the same microphone where Bob Kingsley did it. That's right. That's how tradition works out. And it's going to be a hot week for us down here in Texas. What about you? Trying to keep our mind off that heat. Thanks to Blake Shelton right now, number 27, with Let Him In Anyway. Ain't it?

Blake Shelton dropping back one to number 27 with Let Him In Anyway. And you can catch this next artist opening up a couple of dates for John Party this fall for the Gambling Man Tour with Straight for the Heart. Here's Alexandra Kay, number 27.

Alexandra Kay moving up two to number 26 was Straight for the Heart. And you know, sometimes your life doesn't just change. It just sort of hits the gas and leaves you trying to catch up. Have you been there? Just ask Hudson Westbrook. Not that long ago, he was at Texas Tech University in Lubbock, Texas, working cattle and writing songs on the side. And then his music catches fire online. And suddenly, record labels from New York City, they're texting contracts to his cell phone. And Hudson said, "There is no way this is real. I mean, I was just working cattle the week before, and now I'm getting record contracts sent to me on my cell phone. Like, what world is this?" I call it one heck of a week, from working cattle in Texas to working his way up the country top 40 with Fitz. Hudson, turning those text messages into something very real. At number 25, here's Hudson Westbrook with Painted You Pink.

0: Hudson Westbrook spending another weekend at number 25 with Painted You Pretty.
1: Hey, it's Graylin James, and we are back with Fitz playing the hits on CT40.
0: Thank you, Graylin. We appreciate you being part of the Fitz fam on the Country Top 40 with Fitz, and we're back to it right now. I'm reporting for duty. Your countdown tour guide, letting you know that you're at number 24 right now with Graylin James in Water at a Wedding.
2: Well, I

0: Graylin James holding steady at number 24 with Water at a Wedding. And you got Fitz playing all the hits. And all right, can we talk about what Ella Langley's doing right now? Because this is getting ridiculous, like in the best possible way. Choosin' Texas just spent its 35th straight week at number one on Billboard's Hot Country Songs chart. That's the big one that combines streaming, radio, airplay, and sales. Think about that. 35 weeks, y'all. That puts her third all-time behind only Shaboozy's A Bar Song and FGL with BB Rex's Meant to Be.
1: If it's meant to be.
0: I'm telling you. And then, of course, the Billboard Hot 100 All Genres chart. She has beaten Whitney Houston's I Will Always Love You.
2: And I will
0: Ella, you got to save some chart room for everybody else. So while Choosin' Texas is busy making history, she's got another one climbing right here. Up to number 23, Ella Langley. And

Ella Langley spending her second weekend at number 23 with Loving Life Again. And if our next artist's music career doesn't work out, I'm telling you right now, there's a bright future in animal control for one guy. That's because one varmint's defense is no offense to Dustin Lynch. Dustin's got a thing for an odor that sends most folk running. He says, man, driving down a back road and you smell a skunk that's been sprayed or been hit. He goes, I just love that. I love the smell of skunks. It reminds me of home. Could Dustin's one-time job at a sewage treatment facility be to blame? I don't know. I'm going to leave you to ponder that while we hear this week's number 22 song. Here's Dustin with Easy to Love, number 22. Buffy.

0: Dustin Lynch tacks on another week at number 22 with Easy to Love. Coming up on the Country Top 40 with Fitz, I'm going to crack open the CT40 vault and pull out a little piece of August. You know, we're in that weird time of year right now when half of us are still mentally at the lake and a lot of kids are already back in school. And on Friday nights, those stadium lights are starting to glow again. And I got the perfect country throwback for it. Hang with me. We're going down to the vault after this.
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18: Hi everyone, our Sunday evening forecast is going to stay mostly cloudy as temperatures settle close to 70 degrees. Tomorrow for Monday, we've got a slight chance of a shower early on. The rest of our day is going to be cloudy with highs in the mid-80s. For Monday night, we'll bring back a chance of showers and storms. But Tuesday, we've got lots of sunshine, hot temperatures, and a high of 91. And Wednesday will be mostly sunny with a high of 92. From the Arkansas Now Weather Center, I'm meteorologist Laura Huckabee.
0: Back to the hits on the Country Top 40 with Fitz. School is back in session. Well, for a lot of kids across North America anyway, if that's you, I feel for you. If you still got a week or two before you go back to school, then you know what? Good on you. Celebrate every minute of it. We're back to the countdown with one of our CT40 mainstays, John Party, number 21.

0: know.
1: Ain't no party like a John Party party. P-A-R-D with an I. John Party backing up one to number 21 with boots off. And you got Mr. Fitz, your tour guide to the famous CT40 vault. And somebody grab your backpack, find your locker combination, and tell your mom you definitely did your summer reading, because we're headed down into the sacred halls of the CT40 vault. And by the way, your ticket to the vault this weekend is brought to you by my friends at IHOP. I love that. What is up, IHOP? And all I got to do is walk up to this unbelievably expensive eye retina scanner, since I'm the only dude in the world who has access to this place. Oh, that's bright. Hello.
2: Hello, Fitz. Please step in front of the retina eye scanner.
1: Here we go.
2: I really like that shirt. Are your eyes a little more blue?
1: Absolutely not.
2: Access granted.
1: All right, and we are in. And I know you remember August as a kid. Your brain was still at the lake. Your body is suddenly sitting in algebra class. And somewhere in America, a football coach was yelling, again, let's do this. Algebra class. And somewhere in America.

Kenny Chesney with The Boys of Fall. And if that one doesn't take you back to Friday night under the lights, I don't know what will. But this next one might take you back to just about everything else. Back when summer felt like it lasted forever, gas money was your biggest financial problem, and you and your friends were pretty sure that you had the whole world figured out. Remember this one from Kenny from 2002?

Kenny Chesney with Young. And now we have reached the part of August where the calendar is still trying to tell us the party's over. School's starting, vacations are wrapping up, and the floaties are probably losing air in the garage. But you know what? I don't care what the school calendar says. Summer ain't dead until we say it's dead. So for one more song, roll those windows down, turn this one up, and let's squeeze one more weekend out of summer. From 2006, I know you remember this one, from Kenny Chesney.

0: That one will make it feel like summer for another 4 minutes at least. Yeah, that's right. Kenny Chesney with Summertime. I just love it. And I cannot believe it. Our time in the vault is up for this weekend. I'm a little down. I'm not going to lie. I love our time together in the vault. But you know I'm going to be right here, same time, same place, next weekend for our time in the vault. And your amazing ticket to this beautiful vault was brought to you by my friends at IHOP. And now before somebody hands me a school supply list and tells me I need 3 boxes of Kleenex and a very specific kind of glue stick, follow me this way. Yes, watch your step over the threshold and give me a little hand here. Give me a little push. Let's push this megalodon of a door to slam shut behind us.
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3: President Trump is taking a swipe at Canada amid trade tensions between the two countries.

0: Fitz. And before we get back to the music, I just want to take a second for our CT40 family, to all our friends listening in Indiana, Ohio, and Hawaii who've been dealing with devastating storms and terrible flooding. We see you. We're thinking about you. We're praying for you, your families, your neighbors, all those first responders out there, helping people put their lives back together. We thank God for what you do. You are absolute heroes out there. And we're broadcasting from the original CT40 radio hub deep in the heart of Texas. But this family stretches far and wide across the world. And when one of our communities is hurting, you know what? We're hurting with you. As we get back to the countdown, from here on out, every song gets bigger. Every spot matters more. And we are headed straight toward that number one song in the world in country music. So let's turn it up. Let's roll them down. And let's go.
1: Number 20.
0: And are you ready to get your hands up? I said, are you ready to get your hands up? Here's Jelly Roll starting things off at number 20 with Hands Up.

0: Jelly Roll right there. The Reverend Roll coming up one to number 20 with Hands Up and Fitz playing all the hits on the Country Top 40. And from one great to a whole bunch of greats, listen to this headliner. Could you imagine having the chance to see Hardy, Morgan Wallen, Eric Church, and Tim McGraw singing this one at number 19 with MacArthur?
1: My name's John MacArthur, and I work this dirt.

Hardy, Morgan Wallen, Eric Church, and Tim McGraw sliding back 3 to number 19 with MacArthur. And I got to say, this next story cracks me up because apparently even country superstars are scrolling Facebook Marketplace looking for a deal just like the rest of us. And some guy down in Florida listed a Gibson J45 acoustic guitar for sale. So he starts messaging with a buyer and they make the deal. And then guess who actually shows up to get the guitar? Are you ready? Riley freaking Green. The seller said that he couldn't believe he'd actually been messaging with Riley the entire time. And I love it. Who knows? Maybe that Gibson ends up on the next Riley Green record, but we don't have to wait for that one because Riley's already waiting for us right now at number 18. Here's Think As You Drunk, Riley Green on the Country Top 40 with

Think Is You Drunk from Riley Green, spending the second weekend at number 18, and Fitz playing all the hits. And, well, I can't believe this. They were solo songwriters and working musicians before finding each other at a party one night and calling themselves Dan and Shay. 14 years ago, right now, they debuted as country music's next big thing. And it's been a long road, but I'm so glad to be riding alongside them. Here's Dan and Shay up right now at number 17.

Jeopardy. Counting them down one at a time until we reach the top, and we're doing it together. Welcome back to CT40 with Fitz, and I hope you got your dancing shoes on, because it's Lainey Wilson starting up at number 16 along with John Mayer. Here's Phone.

Lainey Wilson and John Mayer up one to number 16 with Phone, Keys, Wallet. And it's always tough losing anyone in your life, especially your mother or your father. And our next artist is still healing, and he is still grieving from the sudden loss of his father a couple of weeks ago. But Zach John King says his fan base, friends and family, they've really rallied around him for support. He says, in times like these, you really find out who your friends are. And I'm telling you, that is the truth. And that's what it's all about, y'all. Just letting people lean on you in their dark times. ZJK right now. He's up next. We get to drinking. Number 15. Nine.

0: JJK, Zach John King, backing up one to number 15. We'll get to drinking. And my name is Fitz. That is F-I-T with a Z. And I'll tell you what, you know why we do the good stuff every single weekend? Because with everything coming at us these days, right? Sometimes you just need a reminder that there are still really good people out there doing really good things, and good feels good. It's all brought to us by my friends at Sleep Number.
1: That's the good stuff.
0: And this weekend, the good stuff has taken us to Syracuse, New York, where years ago, a guy named Andrew Lunetta was working at a men's shelter, and he kept noticing the same thing. People would finally get out of the shelter only to end up right back there. Not because they weren't trying, they just couldn't find a safe, affordable place to live. So Andrew decided to do something about it. He started a tiny home for good, building and renovating homes for people coming out of homelessness. And these aren't just four walls and a key. They are real homes with a kitchen, a bathroom, a washer and dryer, privacy, you know, dignity, and a front door somebody could finally call their own. And maybe the best part, they don't just hand somebody the keys and disappear. They stick around helping people build a life that lasts. And Andrew's work has now even earned him awards. And I just love this story because sometimes changing somebody's world doesn't require something enormous. Sometimes it starts little bitty, you know what I mean? A little bitty house, a little bitty dream, and one really big second chance.

It's all right to be little bitty. Alan Jackson right there from 1996 with Little Bitty. 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Now that's the good stuff. And you've heard about all the amazing Marvel superheroes, but have you heard about the Country Top 40 Super Stash Club? That's right. Our amazing country artists with the mustaches that don't quit. Zach Top right now is back in the countdown. He's at number 14 with South of Sanity. Blaine.

Top with South of Sanity, backing up one to number 14 for the week. And you got Fitz playing all the hits, quickly approaching the top 10. Don't forget about your music with memories at the bottom of the hour. Right now, Morgan Wallen's on deck with a song he wrote along Charlie Handsome, John Byron, Blake Pendergrass, Rocky Block, and Taylor Phillips. It's called Been By Now, number 13. Here's

0: been by now for Morgan Wallen, going up six places from number 19 to number 13, and you know what I'm about to say. That's right, Morgan Wallen's getting that big blue ribbon for the Leap of the Week award. So wherever you are right now, at home, at work, in the car, you know, listening on your radio station app, would you help me out in just a moment and join me while I grab my air horns? Thank you. All right, because we got to say to Morgan, attaboy!
1: Attaboy!
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0: Your Leap of the Week is brought to you by my friends at T-Mobile. As we get back to the hits right now, Lauren Elaine has always been open about how much her dad really meant to her and how she still tries to honor him in the way she lives her life. So when the conversation turned to him during a recent interview between Lauren and I, things naturally started getting a little sentimental, but there was just one problem. Every single time she got a little bit emotional, something weird in the studio seemed to interrupt us. It was very, very bizarre. And Lauren started to wonder if maybe that wasn't a coincidence.
3: And I try to think about that. I try to think about that every day. I try to honor my dad, you know. What in the world is that sound that keeps happening at the most inopportune times?
2: Oh, there's a little kitty cat.
3: Hey, I think my dad may be doing some sort of weird prank. Oh, no, because every time we start talking about anything sentimental, a sound goes off, the recording stops.
2: I know. I think a little kitty cat came to the studio.
3: Isn't that little black thing on the table behind you? It lit up for a second.
2: I didn't hear it.
3: It's whatever awesome. That is, it lit up.
0: I mean, who knows? Maybe it was just some random piece of equipment in the studio, but if you knew Lauren's dad and his sense of humor, I'm guessing she would say the timing was just a little too perfect. With our number 12 song, here's Lauren Elena along with Chase Matthew and All My Exes. Another

0: Lauren Elaine and Chase Matthews spend a second weekend at number 12 with All My Exes. Coming up on the countdown, get ready for your country top 40 with Fitz, fan favorite, Music with Memories, a story about a little note passed in the sixth grade, two boxes marked yes and no, and a love story that took almost 20 years to finish. That's on the way. Your Music with Memories is next. 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
6: Hi, everyone. Our Sunday evening forecast is going to stay mostly cloudy as temperatures settle close to 70 degrees. Tomorrow for Monday, we've got a slight chance of a shower early on. The rest of our day is going to be cloudy with highs in the mid-80s. For Monday night, we'll bring back a chance of showers and storms. But Tuesday, we've got lots of sunshine, hot temperatures, and a high of 91. And Wednesday will be mostly sunny with a high of 92. From the Arkansas Now Weather Center, I'm meteorologist Laura Huckabee.
0: And we are back to the hits on the Country Top 40 with Fitz, getting so close to the top 10 songs of the week. 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

country, and she knows it from Luke Bryan, number 11 last week and number 11 again this week. Do you have a special song in your heart with that special memory attached to it? 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Send me a message. At the top, make sure it says music with memories, and this one comes to us

0: Your Music with Memories Song of the Week with Check Yes or No. Released as a single on September 18th, 1995, as the lead single from his album Straight Out of the Box, and then it hit number one on the country top 40 in November of 1995 and stayed there for four consecutive weeks. And what about you? 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I love reading them. I read them all week long. Go to Country Top 40 with Fitz on Facebook. 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
2: Former Vice President Mike Pence says it's imperative that the United States keeps the pressure on Iran. Appearing on CNN's State of the Union, Pence also called for military assets to stay in the region to take action that he said will be inevitable.
3: Because I think the time is going to come sooner rather than later when the president and our ally Israel are going to have to go in and finish the job.
2: The White House has stated it plans to impose the toughest sanctions in history on Iran and the Islamic Republic's key trading partners as the six-month-old conflict continues. Authorities say a fast-moving brush fire that has burned over 13,000 acres outside Reno, Nevada, was caused by human activity. Firefighters have yet to contain the blaze, which is threatening around 1,000 homes and has caused evacuations for roughly 42,000 residents. Nevada Governor Joe Lombardo declared a state of emergency for Washoe County as the Hawk Fire grew quickly Saturday. Police in New York

0: City are investigating another sewer incident following a viral video on social media. Lizzie Radabali has the details.
1: Footage posted on Friday shows three people in overalls and headlamps emerging from a manhole at 32nd Street and 7th Avenue. The person who posted the clip tells NBC News they took the video last Tuesday on August 18th around 4 a.m. A spokesperson for the NYPD said they are looking into the incident. However, no arrests have been made. It comes after videos of people popping out of the sewer made the rounds a few months ago, prompting a separate police probe that found no threat to the public or damage to the sewer system.
0: The former Illinois sheriff's deputy convicted of fatally shooting Sonia Massey in her home in 2024 has died. Sean Grayson's attorney announced his death today. Grayson was 6 months into his 20-year sentence for second-degree murder. Another defense attorney had said at his sentencing in January that the former deputy was diagnosed with stage 3 colon cancer in 2023. In July, he was denied a medical release by the Illinois Prisoner Review Board. I'm Rob Martier. One person is dead, another wounded in a fast food restaurant shooting early this morning in Brooklyn. Sarah Lee Kessler reports.
2: It happened just after midnight at America's Best Wings and Pizza on Rockaway Avenue in Brownsville. A 44-year-old employee, a man, was shot in the head and died. A 39-year-old man was hit in the leg and is being treated at Brookdale Hospital, where he's reportedly in stable condition. At this point, police haven't said whether an argument preceded the shooting or whether it was a random incident.
0: The Bonnaroo Music and Arts Festival is taking a break. Jennifer Kuiper with more.
3: Bonnaroo Music Festival organizers say the event will be, quote, taking a much-needed year off in 2027. It comes after severe storms in mid-June hit its grounds for the second straight year. Severe weather disrupted the final day, forcing the festival to cancel the event. An event that is no stranger to cancellations is Burning Man, which is now underway in the Black Rock Desert, 100 miles northeast of Reno, Nevada. I'm Jennifer Kuiper.
0: Spider-Man continues to dominate at the box office. Sony's Marvel Adventures Spider-Man Brand New Day raked in $39 million in its fourth weekend of release. That easily topped other newcomers, including Insidious, Out of the Further, and the Jason Statham action thriller Mutiny. Spider-Man Brand New Day tightened its grip on the big screen with $855 million in domestic revenue. On this day in history, in 1926, actor Rudolph Valentino died at the age of 31. Nicknamed the Latin Lover, he was Hollywood's first male sex symbol. In 1963, the Beatles released their single, She Loves You, in the UK. And in 1989, Pete Rose was banned from baseball for life after he was caught gambling on baseball games. Rose signed an agreement with the Commissioner of Baseball, accepting the lifetime penalty without admitting to betting on baseball. I'm Rob Martier.
4: Hi, everyone. Our Sunday evening forecast is going to stay mostly cloudy as temperatures settle close to 70 degrees. Tomorrow for Monday, we've got a slight chance of a shower early on. The rest of our day is going to be cloudy with highs in the mid-80s. For Monday night, we'll bring back a chance of showers and storms. But Tuesday, we've got lots of sunshine, hot temperatures, and a high of 91. And Wednesday will be mostly sunny with a high of 92. From the Arkansas Now Weather Center, I'm meteorologist Laura Huckabee.
5: Country Time 40. All right, y'all, here we go. If you're in the truck, out on the lake, firing up the grill, mowing the yard, or just trying to soak up every last drop of summer before we turn the page to fall, it's time to crank this thing up because we've made it to the final hour. The backpacks are back. Friday night lights are firing up and the days are still hot. The nights are getting just a little shorter, and right now country music is about to get real serious. We started with 40, now only 10 are left. The 10 biggest songs in the world in country music, and you and I are counting them down together all the way to number one, from deep in the heart of Texas to wherever you're listening right now. It's top 10 time.
6: Thunderblaze is Kid and Dewey from Redmond, Oregon. And my favorite song right now is George Burge and Luke Bryan, Rag Rag Rally. On the country top 40. Thanks, I can't wait to hear it.
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5: What's going on, Caden? And thank you so much for that awesome voice memo. And a big shout out to the Fitz fam listening to the countdown in Oregon right now. Caden, your wait is over. Here's George Burge and Luke Bryan with Rock.

0: 10 on pause at number 10 for the week. And you got Fitz playing the hits inside the top 10 songs right now. And up next, the kid from Sliva, North Carolina, and Jason Aldean's most effective songwriting machine, John Morgan. He's got number 9 this weekend with Kid Myself.
1: Wee-wee.

And that was John Morgan at number 9 for another week with Kid Myself. And you got Fitz playing all the hits. And as you've probably, you know, gotten the news by now, this one hurts. Hayden Panettiere has died. She was only 36 years old. And if you watched Heroes, you knew her as the cheerleader who couldn't be destroyed. But for those of us in the country music family, she'll always be Juliet Barnes from Nashville. I'm

Hayden grew up in front of America since she was just a kid, and behind all those bright lights, she was incredibly open about the battle she faced in her own life. She knew heartbreak, she knew struggle, and in 2023, she suffered the devastating loss of her younger brother. She said that her brother Jansen was just her buddy, her partner in life, and now, at just 36, Hayden is gone. And Hayden leaves behind her 11-year-old daughter, Kaya. And this is the part that gets me. 36 years old, a little girl without her mom. It's just way too soon. And our hearts are with Kaya and everyone who loved Hayden. So rest easy, Juliet. And rest in peace, Hayden Panettiere. As we get back to the countdown right now at number 8, here's Morgan Wallen and Doug.

0: 40 with Fitz inside the top 10 songs right now. And, you know, after all these years of making music, Kenny Chesney still thinks a lot about staying creative. And apparently for Kenny, that means not letting himself get too comfortable for too long. He says there's actually a little fear that comes with slowing down, because the last thing he wants is for that creative part of his brain to slow down with him.
1: You know, I'm trying to stay as creative as possible. You know, my brain won't set still. And I'm just trying to be as creative as I can, you know, try to keep my brain sharp, because you know if you sit around too long, you know you just all of a sudden I have this fear of not being as creative as I was, you know. And so I've been trying really hard to keep that going, I think the long answer to your question is not a lot.
0: So basically, Kenny's brain doesn't have an off switch at all, and after all the songs he's given us over the years, maybe we don't want him finding one. With our number 7 song, here's Kenny Chesney and Carry On.

moving up one to number seven. And check it out. Another icon on the country top 40 with Fitz right now. You might have heard this one on Toy Story 5, but if you haven't, I'm going to play it for you right now. Taylor Swift. She's up next at number six with I Knew It. I Knew

Taylor Swift rising up one to number six with I Knew It, I Knew You. And we've officially hit the top five, y'all. From here on out, every song is within touching distance of number one. You got Fitz playing the hits. We're at number five right now. And Stella Lefty is packing her bags for Boston. On a train.

I just love that one. Stella Lefty spending another week at number 5 with Boston. Doing this thing from the original Country Top 40 studios deep in the heart of Texas, where the hits continue to be introduced from this very room, this very microphone, this very chair where Bob Kingsley sat and played the hits for so many years. You know, you never forget that first concert that completely blows your mind. For Kane Brown, it was Brad Paisley and Chris Young. Alcohol. That was the night that changed everything for Kane. He says when Chris hit the stage, he went full-on fanboy. Then Brad Paisley came out with the lights and the lasers, and Kane remembers thinking, dude, I want to do this. Well, my friend, mission accomplished. Now Kane's the guy on stage inspiring somebody else sitting out there in the crowd. And right now, he is just 3 songs away from the top. At number 4, here's Kane Brown and Woman.

Woman from Kane Brown moving up two more to number four on the country top 40 with Fitz. Getting so close to number one, and before this guy was a country music sensation, he was huge on TikTok and YouTube for knowing absolutely everything about trucks. I'm telling you, man, he knows his vehicles, especially his Chevy Silverado that's sitting at number three.

Chevy Silverado from Bailey Zimmerman. Still riding high at number three, and you got Fitz playing all the hits. I got a quick message from Facebook. You can always go there. Hit the like button, Country Top 40 with Fitz. And Jessica in Springfield, Illinois says, Fitz, what was your favorite subject in school? All right, Jessica, thank you so much for the question. It was lunch. Yeah, I actually majored in tater tots with a minor in chocolate milk, graduated with honors, and I'm proud of that. All right, class is almost over because we are one song away from number one. At number two, Luke Combs with Be By You.

0: And he doesn't move an inch. Number two last week. Number two again this weekend. Hey, y'all, this is it on the Country Top 40 with Fitz. 40 songs walked in. One is about to walk out wearing the crown. The biggest country song in the world. The song that beat everybody this week. And in just a few minutes, I'm going to hit play and make it official. So wherever you are, truck, tractor, boat, backyard, grocery store, parking lot, don't go anywhere. Who just became number one in country music? We reveal it next. 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
18: Hi, everyone. Our Sunday evening forecast is going to stay mostly cloudy as temperatures settle close to 70 degrees. Tomorrow for Monday, we've got a slight chance of a shower early on. The rest of our day is going to be cloudy with highs in the mid-80s. For Monday night, we'll bring back a chance of showers and storms. But Tuesday, we've got lots of sunshine, hot temperatures, and a high of 91. And Wednesday will be mostly sunny with a high of 92. From the Arkansas Now Weather Center, I'm meteorologist Laura Huckabee.
0: Welcome back to the hits on the Country Top 40 with Fitz. And I can't believe it. This week's number one is right in front of us. But we've got just one more little item of business to scratch off because I'm going to say it again. I've said it 3,726 times. I'm going to say it again. We got to warm up before the biggest song in the world is played. And your warm up to number one is brought to you by IHOP. And I don't know if there is a more perfect late summer country song than this one. Picture the year, 1999. Tim McGraw, a county fair, 17 years old, first love, first kiss. in the most famous barbecue stain in country music history. Something Like That became Tim's 10th number one and eventually the most played song on American radio across all genres during the first decade of the 2000s. And you know what? Maybe we know why, because everybody has that one summer memory, right? A song, a smell, a person, a night, a barbecue stain and a white t-shirt. 20 years can pass by and your heart still remembers exactly where you were. So before I reveal the biggest country song in the world, let's put summer in reverse one more time. Here's Tim McGraw and Something Like That, your warm-up to number one.

99 right there, y'all. Some vintage CT40 for you. Tim McGraw and something like that. Your warm-up to number one, released that summer. And by September 25th, it was the number one country song in America. And here we are, 27 years later. A barbecue stain on a white T-shirt still takes you right back, doesn't it? I love that. And your warm-up to number one was brought to you by my friends at IHOP. And thank you, IHOP, for being part of the Fitz fam. And this is it. The moment we've all been waiting for. This is why I count backwards every weekend from number 40 to number one. And I love this because Ella Langley and Morgan Wallen have both said great songs really come down to finding your people, right? The ones you trust, the ones you love making music with, and then getting in a room and just seeing what happens. Ella put it perfectly. She says, Fitz, sometimes you're just having fun making music with your friends and you don't realize you might be writing the song that changes your life. Well, sometimes you are, because last weekend, Ella and Morgan took this song all the way to the top, and the world kept them right there for the second week in a row. Ella Langley and Morgan Wallen, I Can't Love You Anymore, number one in country music.

Your number one song for the second week running. Ella Langley, Morgan Wallen, and I Can't Love You Anymore. 2 weeks in a row. Uno, dos. Can they make it a tres next weekend? Well, I'm telling you, all I can say is we're celebrating you right here from the original CT40 studios. And I know that Ella and Morgan are listening to the countdown right now in Nashville, having a big party themselves. Way to go, y'all. Such a remarkable achievement. And many, many more. Many, many more. Country Top 40. And that is how we count them down from number 40 to number one. That is this week's presentation of the 40 biggest hits in country music, compiled and ranked each week by MediaBase 24/7. And I got to say what's up to the CT40 staff, including Cody Culberson, the notorious DEP, Deborah Evans Price, Nick Allen,

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1: Hi, everyone. Our Sunday evening forecast is going to stay mostly cloudy as temperatures settle close to 70 degrees. Tomorrow for Monday, we've got a slight chance of a shower early on. The rest of our day is going to be cloudy with highs in the mid-80s. For Monday night, we'll bring back a chance of showers and storms. But Tuesday, we've got lots of sunshine, hot temperatures, and a high of 91. And Wednesday will be mostly sunny with a high of 92. From the Arkansas Now Weather Center, I'm meteorologist Laura Huckabee.

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full of groceries split down the side. Canned goods scattered all the way to the curb. Look on her face saying don't say a word. So it's me and her and a can of beans sitting there on the front porch swing.

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1: Hi, everyone. Our Sunday evening forecast is going to stay mostly cloudy as temperatures settle close to 70 degrees. Tomorrow for Monday, we've got a slight chance of a shower early on. The rest of our day is going to be cloudy with highs in the mid-80s. For Monday night, we'll bring back a chance of showers and storms. But Tuesday, we've got lots of sunshine, hot temperatures, and a high of 91. And Wednesday will be mostly sunny with a high of 92. From the Arkansas Now Weather Center, I'm meteorologist Laura Huckabee.

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used to chase that boy home from school. We called him Freckled Face, a red-headed fool. He was different. He wasn't cool like me. And sticks and stones didn't break any bones, but we never

0: Locally owned since 1956, EAB, East Arkansas Broadcasters. This is KWYN Wynn, the city with a smile. KWYN, World News Now.
1: Former Vice President Mike Pence says it's imperative the U.S. keeps the pressure on Iran. During an interview with CNN's State of the Union, Pence also called for military assets to stay in the region to take action that he said will be inevitable.
2: Because I think the time is going to come sooner rather than later when the president and our ally Israel are going to have to go in and finish the job.
1: This comes as the White House has said it plans to impose the toughest sanctions in history on Iran and the Islamic Republic's key trading partners as the six-month-old conflict continues. In response, top Iranian officials promised a devastating response to any new economic sanctions. The murder trial of Lindsey Clancy in Massachusetts could go to the jury this week. The prosecution's expected to call more rebuttal witnesses after the defense rested its case on Friday. Clancy's admitted to strangling her three young children in 2023, but has pleaded not guilty because of postpartum psychosis. The former Illinois sheriff's deputy convicted of fatally shooting Sonia Massey in her home in 2024 has died. Sean Grayson's attorney announced his death on Sunday. Grayson was 6 months into his 20-year sentence for second-degree murder. Another defense attorney had said at his sentencing in January that the former deputy was diagnosed with stage 3 colon cancer in 2023. In July, he was denied medical release by the Illinois prisoner review board. Representatives for Paramount Skydance and California Attorney General Rob Bonta's office are expected to meet on Monday. Reports say the meetings to discuss seeking to block Paramount's $110 billion acquisition of Warner Brothers Discovery. The merger is currently on hold under a court agreement. In filing the lawsuit in July, Bonta and 12 state attorneys general alleged the merger would affect competition in film distribution and cable programming. Another pro athlete's the victim of a home burglary. Police say Cowboy star CeeDee Lamb's house in Fairview was ransacked while he was away with the team during training camp. Authorities say items valued at more than $300,000 were stolen. The team was on the road for nearly a month between practice and preseason games. I'm Tammy Trujillo. Canadian Prime Minister Mark Carney says retaliatory tariffs on the U.S. will start on September 8th. Jim Forbes has details.
3: He announced the move at a Saturday morning news conference in response to the Trump administration's new 50% tariffs on Canadian goods.
4: Canadian exports to the United States lower costs for American families. In contrast, tariffs are taxes. Taxes which are ultimately paid by U.S. consumers.
3: Carney said he will release more details in the coming days, adding that his government takes the step reluctantly. The tariffs impact about $20 billion worth of Canadian imports. I'm Jim Forbes.
1: Dog owners are being warned to check their pet food after thousands of cases of canned dog food sold in the U.S. and Canada were recalled over possible metal contamination. The FDA says From Family Foods is recalling some 5,800 cases of two wet dog food products after receiving complaints about metal fragments in the food. The recall covers From Turkey Pate wet dog food and From Dinner Classic Milo's Meatloaf Pate wet dog food. The products were distributed through pet stores and online retailers. A class action lawsuit filed in the Northern District of California alleges that the Oura Ring fitness tracker doesn't actually track users' sleep as advertised. That story from Rob Martier.
5: The complaint, filed August 20th, states that Oura cannot measure brain electrical activity, eye movements, muscle tone, or other signals. The suit alleges Oura's AI models are doing guesswork based on improper inputs and are taking advantage of desperate consumers who struggle with sleep. I'm Rob Martier.
1: Walmart will soon let customers make purchases with tap-to-pay methods, including Apple Pay. The company says it plans to roll out tap-to-pay at all Walmart and Sam's Club locations by the end of 2026. I'm Tammy Trujillo.
6: Hi, everyone. Our Sunday evening forecast is going to stay mostly cloudy as temperatures settle close to 70 degrees. Tomorrow for Monday, we've got a slight chance of a shower early on. The rest of our day is going to be cloudy with highs in the mid-80s. For Monday night, we'll bring back a chance of showers and storms. But Tuesday, we've got lots of sunshine, hot temperatures, and a high of 91. And Wednesday will be mostly sunny with a high of 92. From the Arkansas Now Weather Center, I'm meteorologist Laura Huckabee.

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1: Hi, everyone. Our Sunday evening forecast is going to stay mostly cloudy as temperatures settle close to 70 degrees. Tomorrow for Monday, we've got a slight chance of a shower early on. The rest of our day is going to be cloudy with highs in the mid-80s. For Monday night, we'll bring back a chance of showers and storms. But Tuesday, we've got lots of sunshine, hot temperatures, and a high of 91. And Wednesday will be mostly sunny with a high of 92. From the Arkansas Now Weather Center, I'm meteorologist Laura Huckabee.

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1: Hi, everyone. Our Sunday evening forecast is going to stay mostly cloudy as temperatures settle close to 70 degrees. Tomorrow for Monday, we've got a slight chance of a shower early on. The rest of our day is going to be cloudy with highs in the mid-80s. For Monday night, we'll bring back a chance of showers and storms. But Tuesday, we've got lots of sunshine, hot temperatures, and a high of 91. And Wednesday will be mostly sunny with a high of 92. From the Arkansas Now Weather Center, I'm meteorologist Laura Huckabee.

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1: Former Vice President Mike Pence says it's imperative the U.S. keeps the pressure on Iran. During an interview with CNN's State of the Union, Pence also called for military assets to

0: 24 has died. Sean Grayson's attorney announced his death on Sunday. Grayson was 6 months into his 20-year sentence for second-degree murder. Another defense attorney had said at his sentencing in January that the former deputy was diagnosed with stage 3 colon cancer in 2023. In July, he was denied medical release by the Illinois Prisoner Review Board. Representatives for Paramount Skydance and California Attorney General Rob Bonta's office are expected to meet on Monday. Reports say the meetings to discuss seeking to block Paramount's $110 billion acquisition of Warner Brothers Discovery. The merger is currently on hold under a court agreement. In filing the lawsuit in July, Bonta and 12 state attorneys general alleged the merger would affect competition in film distribution and cable programming. Another pro athlete's the victim of a home burglary. Police say Cowboy star CeeDee Lamb's house in Fairview was ransacked while he was away with the team during training camp. Authorities say items valued at more than $300,000 were stolen. The team was on the road for nearly a month between practice and preseason games. I'm Tammy Trujillo. Canadian Prime Minister Mark Carney says retaliatory tariffs on the U.S. will start on September 8th. Jim Forbes has details.
1: He announced the move at a Saturday morning news conference in response to the Trump administration's new 50% tariffs on Canadian goods.
2: Canadian exports to the United States, lower costs for American families. In contrast, tariffs are taxes. Taxes which are ultimately paid by U.S. consumers.
1: Carney said he will release more details in the coming days, adding that his government takes the step reluctantly. The tariffs impact about $20 billion worth of Canadian imports. I'm Jim Forbes.
0: Dog owners are being warned to check their pet food after thousands of cases of canned dog food sold in the U.S. and Canada were recalled over possible metal contamination. The FDA says Fromm Family Foods is recalling some 5,800 cases of two wet dog food products after receiving complaints about metal fragments in the food. The recall covers Fromm Turkey Pate wet dog food and Fromm Dinner Classic Milo's Meatloaf Pate wet dog food. The products were distributed through pet stores and online retailers. A class action lawsuit filed in the Northern District of California alleges that the Oura Ring fitness tracker doesn't actually track users' sleep as advertised. That story from Rob Martier.
3: The complaint, filed August 20th, states that Oura cannot measure brain electrical activity, eye movements, muscle tone, or other signals. The suit alleges Oura's AI models are doing guesswork based on improper inputs and are taking advantage of desperate consumers who struggle with sleep. I'm Rob Martier.
0: Walmart will soon let customers make purchases with tap-to-pay methods, including Apple Pay. The company says it plans to roll out tap-to-pay at all Walmart and Sam's Club locations by the end of 2026. I'm Tammy Trujillo.
4: Hi, everyone. Our Sunday evening forecast is going to stay mostly cloudy as temperatures settle close to 70 degrees. Tomorrow for Monday, we've got a slight chance of a shower early on. The rest of our day is going to be cloudy with highs in the mid-80s. For Monday night, we'll bring back a chance of showers and storms. But Tuesday, we've got lots of sunshine, hot temperatures, and a high of 91. And Wednesday will be mostly sunny with a high of 92. From the Arkansas Now Weather Center, I'm meteorologist Laura Huckabee.

Old man Wrigley lived in that white house down the street where I grew up. 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
1: Hi, everyone. Our Sunday evening forecast is going to stay mostly cloudy as temperatures settle close to 70 degrees. Tomorrow for Monday, we've got a slight chance of a shower early on. The rest of our day is going to be cloudy with highs in the mid-80s. For Monday night, we'll bring back a chance of showers and storms. But Tuesday, we've got lots of sunshine, hot temperatures, and a high of 91. And Wednesday will be mostly sunny with a high of 92. From the Arkansas Now Weather Center, I'm meteorologist Laura Huckabee.
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be another red-headed stranger, a man in black and Folsom prison blue. The Okie from Muskogee,

You know the heart of country music still beats in Luke the Drifter. You can tell it when he sang I Saw the Light. Old Marty, Hank, and Lefty, why, I can feel them right here with me.

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1: Hi, everyone. Our Sunday evening forecast is going to stay mostly cloudy as temperatures settle close to 70 degrees. Tomorrow for Monday, we've got a slight chance of a shower early on. The rest of our day is going to be cloudy with highs in the mid-80s. For Monday night, we'll bring back a chance of showers and storms. But Tuesday, we've got lots of sunshine, hot temperatures, and a high of 91. And Wednesday will be mostly sunny with a high of 92. From the Arkansas Now Weather Center, I'm meteorologist Laura Huckabee. We'll be right back.

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0: new economic sanctions. The murder trial of Lindsay Clancy in Massachusetts could go to the jury this week. The prosecution's expected to call more rebuttal witnesses after the defense rested its case on Friday. Clancy's admitted to strangling her three young children in 2023, but has pleaded not guilty because of postpartum psychosis. The former Illinois sheriff's deputy convicted of fatally shooting Sonia Massey in her home in 2024 has died. Sean Grayson's attorney announced his death on Sunday. Grayson was 6 months into his 20-year sentence for second-degree murder. Another defense attorney had said at his sentencing in January that the former deputy was diagnosed with stage 3 colon cancer in 2023. In July, he was denied medical release by the Illinois Prisoner Review Board. Representatives for Paramount Skydance and California Attorney General Rob Bonta's office are expected to meet on Monday. Reports say the meetings to discuss seeking to block Paramount's $110 billion acquisition of Warner Brothers Discovery. The merger is currently on hold under a court agreement. In filing the lawsuit in July, Bonta and 12 state attorneys general alleged the merger would affect competition in film distribution and cable programming. Another pro athlete's the victim of a home burglary. Police say Cowboys star CeeDee Lamb's house in Fairview was ransacked while he was away with the team during training camp. Authorities say items valued at more than $300,000 were stolen. The team was on the road for nearly a month between practice and preseason games. I'm Tammy Trujillo. Canadian Prime Minister Mark Carney says retaliatory tariffs on the U.S. will start on September 8th. Jim Forbes has details.
1: He announced the move at a Saturday morning news conference in response to the Trump administration's new 50% tariffs on Canadian goods.
2: Canadian exports to the United States lower costs for American families. In contrast, tariffs are taxes. Taxes which are ultimately paid by U.S. consumers.
1: Carney said he will release more details in the coming days, adding that his government takes the step reluctantly. The tariffs impact about $20 billion worth of Canadian imports. I'm Jim Forbes.
0: Dog owners are being warned to check their pet food after thousands of cases of canned dog food sold in the U.S. and Canada were recalled over possible metal contamination. The FDA says Fromm Family Foods is recalling some 5,800 cases of two wet dog food products after receiving complaints about metal fragments in the food. The recall covers Fromm Turkey Pâté wet dog food and Fromm Dinner Classic Milo's Meatloaf Pâté wet dog food. The products were distributed through pet stores and online retailers. A class action lawsuit filed in the Northern District of California alleges that the Oura Ring fitness tracker doesn't actually track users' sleep as advertised. That story from Rob Martier.
3: The complaint, filed August 20th, states that Oura cannot measure brain electrical activity, eye movements, muscle tone, or other signals. The suit alleges Oura's AI models are doing guesswork based on improper inputs and are taking advantage of desperate consumers who struggle with sleep. I'm Rob Martier.
0: Walmart will soon let customers make purchases with tap-to-pay methods, including Apple Pay. The company says it plans to roll out tap-to-pay at all Walmart and Sam's Club locations by the end of 2026. I'm Tammy Trujillo.
4: Hi, everyone. Our Sunday evening forecast is going to stay mostly cloudy as temperatures settle close to 70 degrees. Tomorrow for Monday, we've got a slight chance of a shower early on. The rest of our day is going to be cloudy with highs in the mid-80s. For Monday night, we'll bring back a chance of showers and storms. But Tuesday, we've got lots of sunshine, hot temperatures, and a high of 91. And Wednesday will be mostly sunny with a high of 92. From the Arkansas Now Weather Center, I'm meteorologist Laura Huckabee.

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1: Hi, everyone. Our Sunday evening forecast is going to stay mostly cloudy as temperatures settle close to 70 degrees. Tomorrow for Monday, we've got a slight chance of a shower early on. The rest of our day is going to be cloudy with highs in the mid-80s. For Monday night, we'll bring back a chance of showers and storms. But Tuesday, we've got lots of sunshine, hot temperatures, and a high of 91. And Wednesday will be mostly sunny with a high of 92. From the Arkansas Now Weather Center, I'm meteorologist Laura Huckabee.

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1: Hi, everyone. Our Sunday evening forecast is going to stay mostly cloudy as temperatures settle close to 70 degrees. Tomorrow for Monday, we've got a slight chance of a shower early on. The rest of our day is going to be cloudy with highs in the mid-80s. For Monday night, we'll bring back a chance of showers and storms. But Tuesday, we've got lots of sunshine, hot temperatures, and a high of 91. And Wednesday will be mostly sunny with a high of 92. From the Arkansas Now Weather Center, I'm meteorologist Laura Huckabee.

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1: Former Vice President Mike Pence says it's imperative the U.S. keeps the pressure on Iran. During an interview with CNN's State of the Union, Pence also called for military assets to stay in the region to take action that he said will be inevitable.
2: Because I think the time is going to come sooner rather than later when the president and our ally Israel are going to have to go in and finish the job.
1: This comes as the White House has said it plans to impose the toughest sanctions in history on Iran and the Islamic Republic's key trading partners as the six-month-old conflict continues. In response, top Iranian officials promised a devastating response to any new economic sanctions. The murder trial of Lindsay Clancy in Massachusetts could go to the jury this week. The prosecution's expected to call more rebuttal witnesses after the defense rested its case on Friday. Clancy's admitted to strangling her three young children in 2023, but has pleaded not guilty because of postpartum psychosis. The former Illinois sheriff's deputy convicted of fatally shooting Sonia Massey in her home in 2024 has died. Sean Grayson's attorney announced his death on Sunday. Grayson was 6 months into his 20-year sentence for second-degree murder. Another defense attorney had said at his sentencing in January that the former deputy was diagnosed with stage 3 colon cancer in 2023. In July, he was denied medical release by the Illinois Prisoner Review Board. Representatives for Paramount Skydance and California Attorney General Rob Bonta's office are expected to meet on Monday. Reports say the meetings to discuss seeking to block Paramount's $110 billion acquisition of Warner Brothers Discovery. The merger is currently on hold under a court agreement. In filing the lawsuit in July, Bonta and 12 state attorneys general alleged the merger would affect competition in film distribution and cable programming. Another pro athlete's the victim of a home burglary. Police say Cowboy star CeeDee Lamb's house in Fairview was ransacked while he was away with the team during training camp. Authorities say items valued at more than $300,000 were stolen. The team was on the road for nearly a month between practice and preseason games. I'm Tammy Trujillo. Canadian Prime Minister Mark Carney says retaliatory tariffs on the U.S. will start on September 8th. Jim Forbes has details.
3: He announced the move at a Saturday morning news conference in response to the Trump administration's new 50% tariffs on Canadian goods.
4: Canadian exports to the United States lower costs for American families. In contrast, tariffs are taxes. Taxes which are ultimately paid by U.S. consumers.
3: Carney said he will release more details in the coming days, adding that his government takes the step reluctantly. The tariffs impact about $20 billion worth of Canadian imports. I'm Jim Forbes.
1: Dog owners are being warned to check their pet food after thousands of cases of canned dog food sold in the U.S. and Canada were recalled over possible metal contamination. The FDA says Fromm Family Foods is recalling some 5,800 cases of two wet dog food products after receiving complaints about metal fragments in the food. The recall covers Fromm Turkey Pate wet dog food and Fromm Dinner Classic Milo's Meatloaf Pate wet dog food. The products were distributed through pet stores and online retailers. A class action lawsuit filed

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1: Hi, everyone. Our Sunday evening forecast is going to stay mostly cloudy as temperatures settle close to 70 degrees. Tomorrow for Monday, we've got a slight chance of a shower early on. The rest of our day is going to be cloudy with highs in the mid-80s. For Monday night, we'll bring back a chance of showers and storms. But Tuesday, we've got lots of sunshine, hot temperatures, and a high of 91. And Wednesday will be mostly sunny with a high of 92. From the Arkansas Now Weather Center, I'm meteorologist Laura Huckabee.

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1: Hi, everyone. Our Sunday evening forecast is going to stay mostly cloudy as temperatures settle close to 70 degrees. Tomorrow for Monday, we've got a slight chance of a shower early on. The rest of our day is going to be cloudy with highs in the mid-80s. For Monday night, we'll bring back a chance of showers and storms. But Tuesday, we've got lots of sunshine, hot temperatures, and a high of 91. And Wednesday will be mostly sunny with a high of 92. From the Arkansas Now Weather Center, I'm meteorologist Laura Huckabee.

wise man knows the best thing that he can do is just look her in the eye and beg for mercy and face the bitter truth.

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1: Former Vice President Mike Pence says it's imperative the U.S. keeps the pressure on Iran. During an interview with CNN's State of the Union, Pence also called for military assets to stay in the region to take action that he said will be inevitable.
2: Because I think the time is going to come sooner rather than later when the president and our ally Israel are going to have to go in and finish the job.
1: This comes as the White House has said it plans to impose the toughest sanctions in history on Iran and the Islamic Republic's key trading partners as the six-month-old conflict continues. In response, top Iranian officials promised a devastating response to any new economic sanctions. The murder trial of Lindsay Clancy in Massachusetts could go to the jury this week. The prosecution's expected to call more rebuttal witnesses after the defense rested its case on Friday. Clancy's admitted to strangling her three young children in 2023, but has pleaded not guilty because of postpartum psychosis. The former Illinois sheriff's deputy convicted of fatally shooting Sonia Massey in her home in 2024 has died. Sean Grayson's attorney announced his death on Sunday. Grayson was 6 months into his 20-year sentence for second-degree murder. Another defense attorney had said at his sentencing in January that the former deputy was diagnosed with stage 3 colon cancer in 2023. In July, he was denied medical release by the Illinois Prisoner Review Board. Representatives for Paramount Skydance and California Attorney General Rob Bonta's office are expected to meet on Monday. Reports say the meetings to discuss seeking to block Paramount's $110 billion acquisition of Warner Brothers Discovery. The merger is currently on hold under a court agreement. In filing the lawsuit in July, Bonta and 12 state attorneys general alleged the merger would affect competition in film distribution and cable programming. Another pro athlete's the victim of a home burglary. Police say Cowboy star CeeDee Lamb's house in Fairview was ransacked while he was away with the team during training camp. Authorities say items valued at more than $300,000 were stolen. The team was on the road for nearly a month between practice and preseason games. I'm Tammy Trujillo. Canadian Prime Minister Mark Carney says retaliatory tariffs on the U.S. will start on September 8th. Jim Forbes has details.
3: He announced the move at a Saturday morning news conference in response to the Trump administration's new 50% tariffs on Canadian goods.
4: Canadian exports to the United States lower costs for American families. In contrast, tariffs are taxes. Taxes which are ultimately paid by U.S. consumers.
3: Carney said he will release more details in the coming days, adding that his government takes the step reluctantly. The tariffs impact about $20 billion worth of Canadian imports. I'm Jim Forbes.
1: Dog owners are being warned to check their pet food after thousands of cases of canned dog food sold in the U.S. and Canada were recalled over possible metal contamination. The FDA says Fromm Family Foods is recalling some 5,800 cases of two wet dog food products after receiving complaints about metal fragments in the food. The recall covers Fromm Turkey Pate wet dog food and Fromm Dinner Classic Milo's Meatloaf Pate wet dog food. The products were distributed through pet stores and online retailers. A class action lawsuit filed in the Northern District of California alleges that the Oura Ring fitness tracker doesn't actually track users' sleep as advertised. That story from Rob Martier.
5: The complaint, filed August 20th, states that Oura cannot measure brain electrical activity, eye movements, muscle tone, or other signals. The suit alleges Oura's AI models are doing guesswork based on improper inputs and are taking advantage of desperate consumers who struggle with sleep. I'm Rob Martier.
1: Walmart will soon let customers make purchases with tap-to-pay methods, including Apple Pay. The company says it plans to roll out tap-to-pay at all Walmart and Sam's Club locations by the end of 2026. I'm Tammy Trujillo.
6: Hi, everyone. Our Sunday evening forecast is going to stay mostly cloudy as temperatures settle close to 70 degrees. Tomorrow for Monday, we've got a slight chance of a shower early on. The rest of our day is going to be cloudy with highs in the mid-80s. For Monday night, we'll bring back a chance of showers and storms. But Tuesday, we've got lots of sunshine, hot temperatures, and a high of 91. And Wednesday will be mostly sunny with a high of 92. From the Arkansas Now Weather Center, I'm meteorologist Laura Huckabee.

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1: Hi, everyone. Our Sunday evening forecast is going to stay mostly cloudy as temperatures settle close to 70 degrees. Tomorrow for Monday, we've got a slight chance of a shower early on. The rest of our day is going to be cloudy with highs in the mid-80s. For Monday night, we'll bring back a chance of showers and storms. But Tuesday, we've got lots of sunshine, hot temperatures, and a high of 91. And Wednesday will be mostly sunny with a high of 92. From the Arkansas Now Weather Center, I'm meteorologist Laura Huckabee.
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1: Hi, everyone. Our Sunday evening forecast is going to stay mostly cloudy as temperatures settle close to 70 degrees. Tomorrow for Monday, we've got a slight chance of a shower early on. The rest of our day is going to be cloudy with highs in the mid-80s. For Monday night, we'll bring back a chance of showers and storms. But Tuesday, we've got lots of sunshine, hot temperatures, and a high of 91. And Wednesday will be mostly sunny with a high of 92. From the Arkansas Now Weather Center, I'm meteorologist Laura Huckabee.

Hi everyone, our Sunday evening forecast is going to stay mostly cloudy as temperatures settle close to 70 degrees. Tomorrow for Monday, we've got a slight chance of a shower early on. The rest of our day is going to be cloudy with highs in the mid-80s. For Monday night, we'll bring back a chance of showers and storms. But Tuesday, we've got lots of sunshine, hot temperatures, and a high of 91. And Wednesday will be mostly sunny with a high of 92. From the Arkansas Now Weather Center, I'm meteorologist Laura Huckabee.

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1: Former Vice President Mike Pence says it's imperative the U.S. keeps the pressure on Iran. During an interview with CNN's State of the Union, Pence also called for military assets to stay in the region to take action that he said will be inevitable.
2: Because I think the time is going to come sooner rather than later when the president and our ally Israel are going to have to go in and finish the job.
1: This comes as the White House has said it plans to impose the toughest sanctions in history on Iran and the Islamic Republic's key trading partners as the six-month-old conflict continues. In response, top Iranian officials promised a devastating response to any new economic sanctions. The murder trial of Lindsey Clancy in Massachusetts could go to the jury this week. The prosecution's expected to call more rebuttal witnesses after the defense rested its case on Friday. Clancy's admitted to strangling her three young children in 2023, but has pleaded not guilty because of postpartum psychosis. The former Illinois sheriff's deputy convicted of fatally shooting Sonia Massey in her home in 2024 has died. Sean Grayson's attorney announced his death on Sunday. Grayson was 6 months into his 20-year sentence for second-degree murder. Another defense attorney had said at his sentencing in January that the former deputy was diagnosed with stage 3 colon cancer in 2023. In July, he was denied medical release by the Illinois prisoner review board. Representatives for Paramount Skydance and California Attorney General Rob Bonta's office are expected to meet on Monday. Reports say the meetings to discuss seeking to block Paramount's $110 billion acquisition of Warner Brothers Discovery. The merger is currently on hold under a court agreement. In filing the lawsuit in July, Bonta and 12 state attorneys general alleged the merger would affect competition in film distribution and cable programming. Another pro athlete's the victim of a home burglary. Police say Cowboy star CeeDee Lamb's house in Fairview was ransacked while he was away with the team during training camp. Authorities say items valued at more than $300,000 were stolen. The team was on the road for nearly a month between practice and preseason games. I'm Tammy Trujillo. Canadian Prime Minister Mark Carney says retaliatory tariffs on the U.S. will start on September 8th. Jim Forbes has details.
3: He announced the move at a Saturday morning news conference in response to the Trump administration's new 50% tariffs on Canadian goods.
4: Canadian exports to the United States lower costs for American families. In contrast, tariffs are taxes. Taxes which are ultimately paid by U.S. consumers.
3: Carney said he will release more details in the coming days, adding that his government takes the step reluctantly. The tariffs impact about $20 billion worth of Canadian imports. I'm Jim Forbes.
1: Dog owners are being warned to check their pet food after thousands of cases of canned dog food sold in the U.S. and Canada were recalled over possible metal contamination. The FDA says Fromm Family Foods is recalling some 5,800 cases of two wet dog food products after receiving complaints about metal fragments in the food. The recall covers Fromm Turkey Pate wet dog food and Fromm Dinner Classic Milo's Meatloaf Pate wet dog food. The products were distributed through pet stores and online retailers. A class action lawsuit filed in the Northern District of California alleges that the Oura Ring fitness tracker doesn't actually track users' sleep as advertised. That story from Rob Martier.
5: The complaint, filed August 20th, states that Oura cannot measure brain electrical activity, eye movements, muscle tone, or other signals. The suit alleges Oura's AI models are doing guesswork based on improper inputs and are taking advantage of desperate consumers who struggle with sleep. I'm Rob Martier.
1: Walmart will soon let customers make purchases with tap-to-pay methods, including Apple Pay. The company says it plans to roll out tap-to-pay at all Walmart and Sam's Club locations by the end of 2026. I'm Tammy Trujillo.

0: According to county officials, several power lines and trees were knocked down in Greene and Jackson counties due to the storm's high winds. From the Arkansas Now newsroom, I'm Scotty Woodson.
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4: It is 9 minutes after 5 o'clock. Good morning, everyone. And it is time for a check of the weather forecast for today. Sunny, becoming cloudy. There is a chance for some showers and thunderstorms today. High in the mid-80s today with a low temperature of 70 degrees for tonight. Right now, we do have mostly cloudy skies and a temperature reading of 72 degrees.

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2: 24 minutes now after 5 o'clock, the weather forecast calling for mostly cloudy today. There is a chance for some rain today. That is a 50% chance for some rain. Partly sunny by the afternoon. High only in the upper 80s for today. Tonight, it should be partly cloudy with a slight chance for some showers late. Low temperature of 72 and then mostly sunny and 92 for tomorrow. It should be sunny. There's a 50% chance of rain on Wednesday. Look for a high of 92 degrees and sunny and 92 for Thursday, Friday, Saturday, and then mid-90s by Sunday. Yesterday's high was 88. The overnight low was 73. It is now 74 degrees.

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1: Good morning, I'm Scotty Woodson from the EAB Ag Network with your EAB Morning Farm Report. Be back with more right after this. Schools, warehouses, manufacturing plants, hospitals, hotels, and commercial buildings all depend on a sound roof. 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And when replacement is necessary, they handle that too. 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MC Coatings. Restore when possible. Replace when necessary. The deadline is quickly approaching for farmers and landowners to make changes to their new base acres under last year's tax bill that added 30 million base acres for ARC and PLC. The new base acres could generate hundreds of millions a year in added payments for farmers enrolled in ARC and PLC. Farm Production and Conservation Undersecretary Richard Fordyce says there's little landowners need to do before an end-of-the-month deadline to update their notifications.
2: Landowners really don't need to do anything if once they got that notification that those additional acres looked correct, want to accept them.
1: But if they want to make changes, they still can.
2: The only thing that folks would want to do is if they looked at that notification, maybe they have questions about that, then they need to go into the local FSA office before August 31st.
1: The 2026 expansion is the first net increase since 2002, with more coverage in ARC and PLC helping farmers manage price and revenue volatility in the absence of a new farm bill. Soybeans are expected to see the largest payment increase, with corn reaping $400 million to $600 million plus in new payments based on last year's market conditions. Now let's take a look at the markets and how they closed last week. September corn 43 3/4 up 5, with December corn 508.5 up 5. September soybeans 1225 up 4.25, with November soybeans 1239.5 up 3. September wheat at 681.5 down 1.25, with December wheat at 699.25 down 3/4. October cotton at 87.07 up 5, with December cotton at 88.35 up 1. September rice at 1469.5 up 55.5 cents. November rice at 1515 up 55. Moving on to livestock now, August live cattle at 223.05 down 30, with October live cattle at 217.92.5 down 7.5. August feeder cattle at 334.75 down 55. September feeder cattle at 329.02.5 up 10. October lane hogs at 80.87.5 up 65, with December hogs at 71.52.5 up 77.5. Now a look at our regional weather forecast. Showers and storms likely over much of the region for today, with highs in the upper 80s to low 90s. Chances for showers will decrease for this evening and tomorrow. Highs tomorrow should be back up into the mid to upper 90s, with overnight lows back into the mid to upper 70s. That's your EAB Morning Farm Report, and I'm Scotty Woodson. Have a great day.
3: Hey guys, it's Jason.
4: And Kylie.
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4: We're giving away a guided fishing trip with pro angler Mark Rose with the purchase of a new Toyota Tundra, Tacoma, or 4Runner in August and September.
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3: It's great. 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
5: 14 minutes now before 6 o'clock. We do have world and national news at 6 this morning. Also have some local and regional news. We'll detail the weather. The weather looking much better this week. We'll detail that during the 6 o'clock hour. Plus the markets, another look at local news, community calendar, and the Yom Patrol at 6:30. Look for a cloudy day today. Could see some sunshine late in the day. There is a 50% chance for rain today and a high in the upper 80s. Partly cloudy tonight. Slight chance for rain early, low temperature 72, and then mostly sunny and 92 for tomorrow. Wednesday, mostly sunny, but there is a 50% chance for some rain and a temperature of 92 degrees. And Thursday and Friday and Saturday should be sunny with highs in the low 90s, and Sunday should be sunny and mid 90s for a high temperature on Sunday. 88 the high yesterday, 73 the overnight low, 74 is the temperature now.

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1: Evacuations have been ordered in Reno, Nevada, as a fast-moving wildfire threatens the northern part of the city. Around 42,000 people have been ordered out because of the Hawk Fire. It's a blaze that's burned 15,000 acres since starting Saturday. Another 45,000 people have been told to get ready to evacuate. The Hawk Fire was still 0% contained as of Sunday night. Canadian Prime Minister Mark Carney says retaliatory tariffs on the U.S. will begin on September 8th. More from Jim Forbes.
2: He announced the move at a Saturday morning news conference in response to the Trump administration's new 50% tariffs on Canadian goods.
3: Canadian exports to the United States, lower costs for American families. In contrast, tariffs are taxes. Taxes which are ultimately paid by U.S. consumers.
2: Carney said he will release more details in the coming days, adding that his government takes the step reluctantly. The tariffs impact about $20 billion worth of Canadian imports. I'm Jim Forbes.
1: President Trump is blaming Canada for the trade tensions. In a post on True Social early Sunday, the president wrote that Canada wants to, in his words, have the benefits of being a state without being one. Former Vice President Mike Pence says the U.S. needs to keep the pressure on Iran. During an interview with CNN's State of the Union, Pence also called for military assets to stay in the region to take action that he said will be inevitable. South Carolina Senator Tim Scott is making a push for Darlene Graham ahead of the state's Republican Senate primary runoff on Tuesday. Appearing on NBC's Meet the Press, Scott said there is no doubt Graham is qualified to be senator.
4: Highly qualified, incredibly competent.
1: This comes as concerns were raised after Graham admitted in a debate she's not that informed on national security. I'm Michael Kastner.
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1: The percentage of Americans who admit to smoking marijuana is at an all-time high. More from Rory O'Neill.
7: 17% of Americans admit to smoking marijuana, a number that's more than doubled since 2013. Another 15% say they consume marijuana edibles. The Gallup survey finds pot smokers tend to be less educated, less religious, and make less money. The survey also found 11% of Americans say they smoke cigarettes, a number that was once as high as 45%. I'm Rory O'Neill.
1: The Louisiana National Guard is winding down operations in New Orleans. Mayor Helena Moreno's office said Friday that the Guard will officially leave the city at the end of August, a week from today. Moreno thanked the men and women of the Guard for their 8-month deployment. She said the relationship with the National Guard will continue since they've always helped provide security during major events in New Orleans, such as Mardi Gras. A class action lawsuit filed in the Northern District of California alleges that the Aura Ring fitness tracker doesn't actually track users' sleep as advertised, Rob Martier reports.
8: The complaint, filed August 20th, states that Aura cannot measure brain electrical activity, eye movements, muscle tone, or other signals. The suit alleges Aura's AI models are doing guesswork based on improper inputs and are taking advantage of desperate consumers who struggle with sleep. The suit claims that Aura engaged in fraudulent advertising, unjust enrichment, breach of express and implied warranties, and violations of California's unfair competition law.
1: As a landmark trial continues today against Meta in federal court in California, TikTok is now agreeing to pay $400 million to settle a U.S. government lawsuit. The suit alleged the company violated the Children's Online Privacy Protection Act. I'm Michael Kastner.
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10: Good morning. It is now 6 minutes after 6 a.m. 73 degrees is the current temperature, and it is time for our first look at local and regional news on this Monday, August 24th day. A Forest City man faces charges in connection with a hit and run that resulted in a death in the Newcastle area of St. Francis County Friday. 28-year-old Isaac Sanders is being held at the St. Francis County Detention Center in Forest City on manslaughter charges. Sanders is being held in connection with the death of the woman

0: The PT department at St. Bernard's Crossroads offers a number of services.
1: We're an outpatient clinic, mostly working with orthopedics, musculoskeletal type injuries. We do what we call blood flow restriction training, which is Garrett luckily signed off on this for me when he came here. We had to take special training. Long story short, it is it's kind of the new wave in rehab. We basically restrict the blood flow to an extremity. That way we can load it without putting it under a stress like making you get in a squat rack and squat 300 pounds. That's our big thing that we're using now, nowadays. But mostly outpatient orthopedic. We see some neuro, lots of total joints, knee replacements, shoulder replacements, hip replacements, low back injuries. Those are big. We see a few strokes from time to time. But I would say a majority of what we see is just the musculoskeletal type injuries.
0: Bronner talks about his staff at the physical therapy department of St. Bernard's Crossroads.
1: We have four therapists working full-time. Myself and Wayne Traylor are the PTs that are full-time. And then I have Lindsey Green and Fallon Matthews, I guess Fallon Owens now. She just recently got married. Those are my two full-time PTAs. I have a part-time PTA. Mr. Garrett's better half, Miss Caitlin, works with us 3 days a week, and so I got a great crew.
0: That was Robert Bronner. The PT department is not the only St. Bernard's Crossroads entity that will be moving into the old Hibbets location. The Health and Wellness Center, now located in the Wynn Apothecary building, will move to the Hibbets location. St. Bernard's Crossroads Administrator Graham Morgan says the goal is to have both moves completed by Christmas. The Cross County Chamber of Commerce and the Wynn Economic Development Corporation will hold a career services workshop Monday, September the 21st. The workshop will be held from 10 a.m. to 1 p.m. in the parking lot of the Bill Thomas Tech Center. The Division of Workforce Services will be bringing its Workforce Connection mobile unit to Wynn that day. Appointments are required to receive individualized support with resume building, interview preparation, job search strategies, and more. Appointments can be scheduled online. Individuals should bring their own work history, including employer names, addresses, job titles, employment dates, along with information regarding training, certifications, and education. By the way, I misspoke. I identified the administrator at Crossroads as Grant Morgan. Everybody knows that's Garrett Morgan. The Compassionate Friends of Eastern Arkansas will be holding their annual Walk to Remember. That's coming up on Saturday, September 26th at the Wynn Primary School. The walk will be from 8 a.m. to 10 a.m., followed by a butterfly release. There is a $35 registration fee, which includes a free T-shirt if registered by September the 11th. Registration is $15 for children ages 13 and under. Registration can be completed online. There will also be giveaways during the walk. The walk is for anyone who wants to remember a loved one who passed away from any cause. Proceeds will benefit the Compassionate Friends of Eastern Arkansas's 14th Annual Memorial Candlelight Service, and that is scheduled for December the 13th. The next Arkansas Game and Fish Commission's regular monthly meeting will be held in Wynn The commission will hold committee meetings on Wednesday, September 9th, with the commission's regular monthly meeting set for the next day, Thursday, September 10th. Both meetings will be held at the Bill Thomas Tech Center. The commission announced last week that their next

0: meeting would be closer to the St. Francis Sunken Lands Wildlife Management Area in light of recent votes to permit draw duck hunts for a 4.5-mile area of the WMA. The commission says the exact permitted locations will be discussed and likely determined during the September meeting, as well as the numbers of permit draw. Because of those actions, the commission wanted to hold its September meeting closer to the area. St. Francis Sunken Lands Wildlife Management Area is located in southwest Craighead and northwest Poinsett County near Lepanto. 14 minutes after 6 a.m.
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0: Good morning. 73 degrees is the temperature, 14 minutes after 6 a.m. our time. And it is time for our look at the weather for this Monday morning, August the 24th, 2026. Shower and thunderstorm chances will increase today, mainly for areas in the Mississippi Delta and East Arkansas, West Tennessee, and Southwest Tennessee. Additional chances for showers and thunderstorms are expected to Thursday. Near to slightly above normal temperatures are expected across the Mid-South for most of the week, but extreme heat is not expected. Models continue to bring a shortwave out of the Rockies today, becoming embedded within the outer portions of the ridge. This disturbance will increase shower and thunderstorm chances within the Mississippi Delta. There is potential for associated convection to remain west of the forecast area due to dry air aloft and lower dew points. If precipitation does occur, the delta amounts will be negligible, as for afternoon highs, one model continues to show a 7-degree spread amongst the 25th and 75th percentiles. That is likely due to issues in modeling cloud cover associated with the aforementioned precipitation. Regardless, afternoon highs will be much cooler than recent days, as temperatures remain in the upper 80s to low 90s for the Mid-South today. As for tomorrow, lingering showers and storms cannot be ruled out through mid-morning, but the latter half of the day tomorrow should be dry. Additional disturbances will eject out of the Rockies midweek and into the weekend. This will keep daily rain chances in the forecast. Greatest rainfall potential will be Wednesday and Thursday as a warm front lifts north and a cold front approaches from the upper Mississippi Valley. Confidence in severe weather potential is low at this time, given persistent northwest flow aloft and some storms cannot be ruled out. Details will become clearer as we move closer to midweek. Beyond Thursday's frontal passage, conditions will dry out for the upcoming weekend. Fortunately, guidance brings hot and humid conditions back in the forecast, with heat index values reaching headline criteria by Saturday. Until then, probability of reaching 105 or greater heat index values is less than 20% for the entire week. Today should be mostly cloudy. There is a 50% chance for some showers and thunderstorms today, but we could see some partly sunny skies late in the day today with a high in the upper 80s. Partly cloudy with a 20% chance for some rain late tonight, a low temperature of 72. Mostly sunny and 92 for a high tomorrow. Mostly clear, becoming partly cloudy with a 40% chance for some rain tomorrow night, a low temperature around 72. for Wednesday, mostly sunny. There is a slight chance for some showers. That is, though, a 50-50 chance as the afternoon lingers. And the temperature around 92 degrees on Wednesday. Wednesday night should be partly cloudy, a 40% chance for rain late, and the temperature of 72. And then for the rest of the week, Thursday should be sunny, 92. Friday should be sunny and 92. Saturday should be sunny, lower 90s. And then Sunday, sunny and mid-90s for Sunday. It was 90 yesterday for a high. 73 was the overnight low. And right now the temperature is 73 degrees. It is now 19 minutes after 6 a.m. This has been our morning weather report for this Monday morning, August 24th, 2026. The markets and more local news up next.
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3: Good morning, I'm Scotty Woodson from the EAB Ag Network with your EAB Early Morning Market Update. Let's recap the markets and how they closed last week. September corn 43 and 3 quarters up 5, with December corn 508 and a half up 5. September soybeans 1225 up 4 and a quarter, with November soybeans 1239 and a half up 3. September wheat at 681 and a half down 1 and a quarter, with December wheat at 699 and a quarter down 3 quarters. October cotton at 8707 up 5, with December cotton at 8835 up 1. September rice at 1469 and a half up 55 and a half cents. November rice at 1515 up 55. Moving on to livestock now. August live cattle at 223.05 down 30, with October live cattle at 217.92 and a half down 7 and a half. August feeder cattle at 334.75 down 55. September feeder cattle at 329.02 and a half up 10. October lane hogs at 8087 and a half up 65, with December hogs at 7152 and a half up 77 and a half. That's your EAB Early Morning Market Update, and I'm Scotty Woodson. Have a great day.
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0: 22 minutes after 6 a.m., another look at local and regional news now. A Truman man has been arrested in Franklin, Tennessee, and will face charges after officers with the Truman PD found what appears to be human remains hidden under a floor at a Truman house. The remains were found Thursday after police were summoned to the house by neighbors who had detected an owner from the house. For now, 56-year-old Ruby Ray is being charged with suspicion of abuse of a corpse and tampering with evidence. The remains have not been positively identified, but officials believe the remains are those of Rebecca Spray, who had been reported missing about a week earlier. Ray is now in the Poinsett County Jail in Harrisburg. The Arkansas Dolly Parton's Imagination Library will reach a milestone during the month of August. The program, which began in May of 2025, will send its 7 millionth book to children in Arkansas. The program received support from the Arkansas General Assembly, the Dollywood Foundation, and other donors statewide to help send the book each month to children from birth to age 5. There are more than 55 local program partners in Arkansas. That does include one serving Cross County. More than 400 children are enrolled in the program in Cross County. Families can register their children for the program online. The Imagination Library also has a Books from Birth initiative in partnership with the Baptist Health Foundation. All newborns delivered at Baptist Health locations in the Little Rock area and in Fort Smith are automatically enrolled in the program. The Parkin-based Delta Rehab Foundation is in need of volunteers. Volunteers are needed to help with the food pantry and community breakfast, community cleanups, drivers and resource pickups, school hygiene support, and more. Volunteers can include individual students, churches, businesses, and community groups. For information, you can contact Sherry Gillian, Food Pantry Coordinator, at 870-317-0701. Cross County Elementary School has joined the Arkansas Pop Tap Tab Challenge, benefiting Arkansas Children's Hospital and the Ronald McDonald House. Tabs can be saved from soda and soup cans, sparkling water, pet food, and more. Awards will be presented to the class in kindergarten through sixth grade that collects the most tabs. The collection drive will go through April. Well, football season starts Friday. High school football season starts Friday for the Wynn Yellow Jackets and the Cross County Thunderbirds. Both schools are entering the 2026 season with a new head coach. Randy Coleman, the former Jonesboro and Valley View head coach, is leading the Yellow Jackets, who are returning to full strength after losing a number of players following the March 2023 tornado. Campbell says the Jackets have now have over 60 players on the roster.
6: We got 65 out right now, and you know, really our smallest class is our senior class. There's 16 of them. Our junior high numbers are good, too. We've got 75 eighth and ninth graders and over 40 seventh graders. So, you know, numbers are up across the board. If we start getting where, you know, classes run 25, you know, average of 25, and we can get up to over 70 players, push 75, you know, I think that'll be good, because, you know, looking at rosters throughout the conference, a lot of people are sub 50. You know, most people in our conference numbers are in the 40s. So, you know, you got to feel good about that. But, you know, still we got to find the right 11 on offense and defense.
0: The Cross County Thunderbirds, fresh off the Class 2A state title 1 year ago, also have a new head coach. He is Ty Mims. Mims is a former defensive coordinator at Jonesboro. Mims says there are more than 30 players on both the junior high and senior high rosters at Cross County.
7: I'm excited. These guys have worked really hard throughout the summer. It's made it an easy transition for me. Just the way that they've carried themselves, prepared throughout the season, taking care of their bodies. And it really is, you know, they care about football. They care about the culture and what we're doing. You know, we preach all the time in our core values, staying together. And those guys that are in the junior high and the senior high, both, they work really well together. They play really well together. They communicate. And it takes a lot off of a coach when you've got a team that's close to with each other, and that can lead each other in the right direction.
0: Wynn High School Athletics is offering multi-game passes for the fall sports season. Those passes will include 5 games for $25, 10 games for $50, and 15 games for $75 by the passes. Can be purchased at the front desk of the administration building during school hours. JV football is on the schedule for tonight, as the Wynn JV team will be hosting Jonesboro tonight. Also on the schedule, Wynn volleyball at home against Truman today. Wynn volleyball at home against Greene County Tech tomorrow. The Wynn tennis team will be hosting Jonesboro tomorrow. Wynn golf will be hosting Buffalo Island and Westside at the Ridges tomorrow. The Cross County golf team will be at the Brownstone course in West Memphis tomorrow. Junior high season gets underway on Thursday with the 8th grade and junior high teams playing at Marion for Wynn. The Cross County junior high team will play at Harrisburg on Thursday, Wynn volleyball at Hoxie on Thursday. The golf team will be hosting Truman at Coleridge Ridge Country Club. That's on Thursday. Well, the Wynn tennis team will be taking on Jonesboro Westside at Allen Park. And we mentioned those two senior high games, Wynn and Cross County, both playing on at home on Friday. Wynn against Marion, Cross County against Harrisburg. And then the Northeast Arkansas Youth Football League's Jamboree is Saturday, and that will be in Blytheville.
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0: A couple of community announcements on this Monday morning, the 24th day of August. Picture day is tomorrow for all students of the Cross County school system. It does include both the high school and the elementary school. And remember that benefit dinner and auction coming up this Saturday for the Bailey Sitzer family. That'll be at the Hickory Ridge Cafe starting at 5. Sandwich combos are $8. 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You need to place an order for that very quickly. And the number to call or text to place an order is 870-318-2610. 870-318-2610. 6:30 is the time. Arkansas News and the Yom Patrol coming up.
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3: Here are the latest headlines from the Arkansas Now newsroom. Arkansas Secretary of State Cole Jester says the man his office hired last year to investigate petition fraud has left. Patrick Hall had been on the job for roughly 9 months and reportedly left over a lack of action. Jester says that he and Hall, a former Little Rock police officer, came to an understanding that his talents could be best used elsewhere. Two guards from the Four City Federal Correctional Complex received prison sentences on August 19th for smuggling contraband. Officials say 37-year-old Robert Cochran and 42-year-old Tawana Dillard each received a 2.5-year sentence after separate grand jury indictments followed by 2 investigations. And authorities reported on Saturday afternoon that the wildfire in Union and Ashley counties was about 80% contained as of Saturday afternoon, as the last of about 150 people who were evacuated in response to the fire were allowed to return home. The fire has burned more than 2,300 acres. From the Arkansas Now newsroom, I'm Scotty Woodson.
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14: Now, the Mid-South's longest-running talk show. This is Yawn Patrol.
0: All right. We've been doing this since 1956.
15: Mm-hmm.
0: Feels like you and I have been dead now.
15: It does. I counted.
0: You did?
15: I got 12 drops of rain this
0: weekend.
15: Did
0: you count them? I tell you what, we missed an opportunity, didn't we?
15: Oh, we did, and Memphis got hit hard.
0: Well, Hickory Ridge and Vandale got hit.
15: Did they?
0: Pretty good, too.
15: Oh, man.
0: Yeah. Yeah. Cherry Valley, but we didn't get much.
15: Oh, I got wind.
0: Yeah, I did too.
15: Not a really high wind, though. But, I mean, they're saying that it's going to be at least till Thursday for a lot of people in Memphis get their power back.
0: Yeah.
15: Because so many, I mean, y'all, trees are beautiful, but they are the kiss of death in a storm.
0: Yep.
15: It just, you can't help it. You can't make them stand up if they don't want to.
0: That's why when we built this house, we got everything underground.
15: Good idea.
0: But that doesn't mean really a whole lot because the wires come from a pole.
15: I had thought about that. That's true. Yeah.
0: So, that you got it underground, but still.
15: And a lot of people get really, really, really super mad at people when they come in and they trim the trees and bushes, but I don't, because they're only doing it for like in the winter time, so the power lines won't come down. I mean, there's a purpose for it, and I know it doesn't make the shrubbery or the trees look very pretty. I get that, but that's why I've been trying so hard to make sure that if I plant a tree, I plant it somewhere where it won't have to be trimmed back from an electric line.
0: Yeah,
15: that's hard to do, but yeah, I mean, they come in and we went down my dad's yesterday, and it looked like someone had just taken a chainsaw and went down and drove a four-wheeler and just kept chopping, and it's not pretty, but at least now you can see to get out of his driveway.
0: Yeah, yeah.
15: So it serves purpose.
0: Oh, yeah. I planted some trees, and to be honest with you, I didn't plant them where we're at now, where we used to be, and I didn't really pay a whole lot of attention where the wires were.
15: So they probably have to be trimmed back.
0: Eventually.
15: Yeah.
0: Yeah.
15: Yeah.
0: Yeah. But I didn't think about it, and you don't.
15: Nah, you don't think about it.
0: Yeah, yeah.
15: You don't until, you know, I mean, a humongous tree fell on top of Mr. and Ms. Bronner's house and destroyed it.
0: Well.
15: And at that point, I thought, I'm going to watch where I plant my trees.
0: Well, a large part of the damage from the tornado was from falling trees.
15: Yeah, that's true. It was, wasn't it? Wow.
0: A whole lot of it.
15: Yeah.
0: All right, let's get started.
16: It's time for the Pledge of Allegiance, brought to you by Cross County Sheriff David West.
17: This is Cross County Sheriff David West, and I'd like to remind drivers of the life-saving benefits of wearing a seatbelt. It's the simplest thing you can do to limit injury or save a life during a crash. Everyone, no matter their age, needs to remember to buckle up. If you know someone who does not buckle up when they drive, ask them to consider wearing their seatbelt. It's not just a safe thing to do, it's the law. Thank you.
16: That was Cross County Sheriff David West, today's sponsor of the Pledge of Allegiance.
18: This is Miss Mathis, and this is my fourth grade class at Wynn Intermediate School.

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1: Weather?
0: Mostly cloudy with a slight chance of showers early this morning. Then mostly cloudy with a chance of showers and slight chance of thunderstorms. Partly sunny this afternoon, highs in the upper 80s. East winds around 5, becoming west this afternoon, then becoming north this afternoon. That might be nice. Chance of rain 50%. Tonight partly cloudy, a slight chance of showers after midnight, 20% chance with lows in the lower 70s. Tuesday mostly sunny, highs in the lower 90s. Tuesday night mostly clear, then partly cloudy, chance of showers, slight chance of thunderstorms, got like a 40% chance. Wednesday mostly sunny, chance of showers, a slight chance of thunderstorms, and a chance of thunderstorms in the afternoon too. Highs in the lower 90s, 50% chance. Wednesday night, partly cloudy, a chance of showers with a slight chance of thunderstorms, chance of rain 40%. Thursday, sunny, highs in the lower 90s. Thursday night, mostly clear, lows in the lower 70s. Friday, sunny, highs in the lower 90s. Friday night, mostly clear, lows around 70. Saturday, sunny, highs in the lower 90s. Saturday night, mostly clear, lows in the lower 70s. And Sunday's going to be sunny with highs in the mid-90s.
1: It was 90 for a high yesterday, 73, the overnight low. 74 is the temperature now. Calm winds officially from the west at 3 miles per hour. 82% is the humidity, and 30.01 is the barometric pressure. It's 21 minutes until 7 o'clock.
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0: Kingsmen. They performed that at a charity in 2003. Well, they must have been way on up there when they did that.
1: Well, I'm in the wrong vehicle today.
0: Uh-oh.
1: Yeah, I had big plans this morning to bring the other one. I'm not even going to talk about what it is. It's old. Let's just put that, and you guys know what I'm talking about. So here's my issue, Lyndall, and I was thinking about it on the way to work. If you got a key ring with 20 keys on it, except the one you need, and you're not sure where that one is, and you're not what the other 20 keys goes to.
0: I used to have a lot of keys, and I said, I'm not carrying that around in my pocket.
1: But I don't even know what they're to.
0: Yeah.
1: You know, I was looking at them, and I thought, I don't even know if this starts something, if it's to open a door, you know, and then I'm thinking, and where is that key? And, of course, you know, I call the significant other and got my morning chewing, you know, like if you'll, whatever, y'all know what they say to us girls, y'all know. But anyway, I've got to find that key somewhere, and I'm going to get rid of these others. But I just cannot make myself throw a key away.
0: Is there a door in your house or on your property that had better not get locked?
1: Yeah, there actually is.
0: Yeah.
1: I mean, yeah, for sure.
0: Yeah.
1: Definitely. Because I don't have any earthly idea. But like I said, I cannot talk myself into throwing a key away. Yeah. And that's just silly. Because like I said, I don't even know what they go to anymore.
0: Yeah.
1: But I just think, you know, I might need that someday, even though I have no idea where it goes.
0: Yeah, it was me. I don't know why I locked the door and shut it, but I did. Mm-hmm. In the bedroom at 112 Sequoia.
1: Mm-hmm.
0: And it had a little hole thing where you're supposed to. And for the, I could not get it unlocked. But people say you can stick something in there and unlock it.
1: When I was growing up, we had those doorknobs, and Daddy taught us to use a toothpick.
0: Okay.
1: Mm-hmm.
0: Well, see, I'd heard that, of course, you know, Mr. Mechanically Inclined here.
1: Well, I did that a lot as a kid, not thinking, and I would go get my toothpick, a toothpick, and you'd stick in that hole, and it'll unlock it.
0: Okay.
1: But I just don't know. I mean, and I... when a vehicle's like as old as that one is, I don't know if I can get another key made. But there's some, it's around there somewhere.
0: Mm.
1: I'm just not sure where. And I'm gonna get rid of some keys or just quit carrying them because it's a wonder. And you men that carry your keys in your back pocket, how do you sit on them? I mean, if you carry them in your back pocket. And by the way, a doctor told Ronnie one time, said don't put your billfold in your back pocket. It messes your back up. Put your billfold in your front pocket.
0: Really?
1: Mm-hmm. So when you sit on that billfold, it kind of puts your spine off kilter. So put your, you know, billfold in your front pocket.
0: Mm.
1: So, and then I see a lot of guys that have keys like on a key ring on their belt or something.
0: Yeah.
1: And that's a good idea if you got a lot of keys.
0: Yeah, if you got a lot of keys. That'd be the only way I'd want, if I had a lot of keys.
1: Mm-hmm.
0: I wouldn't want my pocket.
1: Yeah, no.
0: Yeah.
1: But anyway, I'm out there and it's halfway dark. I've already loaded everything into the other vehicle I think I'm bringing. Can't find the key. It's too dark to find the key. And I'm like, I got to go. And then I had to call Ronnie and say, I'm not in the vehicle I told you I'd be in. And then, like I said, y'all know what he said.
0: You know what I do? Every time I get out of my truck and I lock it, before I shut the door, I feel to make sure I've got my keys.
1: Mm-hmm. Mm-hmm. That's a good idea.
0: Yeah.
1: Very good idea.
0: But, you know you do, you know.
1: Yeah, but it's got going back and checking the stove.
0: Because, you know, I don't have one of them automatic starters, so I've got to have the key to you know, get it.
1: Mm-hmm.
0: But I've locked my keys in my car.
1: And I know a lot of times, though, if you leave your keys in the ignition, it'll make a beeping noise or something to kind of let you know.
0: Yeah, and loud.
1: Yeah, it is
0: now,
1: loud.
0: Now. Mm-hmm. Didn't used to be, but
1: no,
0: now.
1: No, it didn't used to be at all.
0: Now, it'll get your attention now.
1: Yeah, so, I mean, my quest for the day and accomplishment will be to find the key.
0: Yeah. I'll tell you another thing that kind of embarrassed me. It's kind of on the topic, but there are times when I'd have my truck in the shop or something, and I'd borrow the station van, the black van.
1: Mm-hmm.
0: And, you know, when you hit reverse and that, it does that beep, beep, beep, beep.
1: Yeah.
0: I back out when I'm spending overnight, and I back out to go to work at 3 in the morning. I back out pretty fast.
1: You don't want to wake the neighborhood up.
0: I don't want to wake the neighbors up.
1: But, you know, those things, I think that's a very good safety feature.
0: I do, too.
1: I like that.
0: Yeah.
1: I need it on my vehicle since all the wrecks I've ever had were backing up so people can get out of the way.
0: Well, the best thing that ever happened to me is those reverse cameras.
1: Oh, yeah.
0: I just love that.
1: They're awesome.
0: I can actually parallel park.
1: Oh, good deal.
0: All right, it's time for this.
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0: It's 7 minutes until seven. That was Eddie Arnold. May the good Lord bless and keep you.
1: I watched, and I think this is probably where we got that reference from the other day. I watched, I Can Only Imagine 2.
0: Oh, yeah. How was that?
1: Lindell.
0: Uh-huh.
1: Remember we talked about the song the other day, It Is Well With My Soul?
0: Mm-hmm.
1: He actually told that story.
0: Really?
1: He did, about the man losing all his children in that shipwreck or whatever it was called, and how he wrote that story as they were sailing. He was coming to meet his wife to comfort her because they'd lost their children.
0: Uh-huh.
1: And as they got over that same place where his children had drowned, he sat down and wrote the song, It Is Well With My Soul. But the movie was excellent. Let's just put it that way.
0: Did you see it on video or?
1: It's on television.
0: Really?
1: Mm-hmm. Yeah, and it was just so good.
0: I heard him talking about that with an interview, and he was he said, you know, it's not out in the movie theaters yet. I think the only way you can do it is stream it or.
1: Mm-hmm. Trace Atkins is in it.
0: Yeah, he was in the other one, wasn't he?
1: Yeah, I think so.
0: Yeah,
1: he's in it, and then there's several other stars. One of the girls that starred in Outlander is in it. One of the girls that's now in the show Marshalls was in it.
0: Mm-hmm.
1: And it just really, once again, I mean, the story is just really, really a beautiful story.
0: Mm-hmm.
1: But, I mean, yeah, he told the story about the It Is Well With My Soul.
0: Yeah,
1: so.
0: Yeah,
1: I just happened to come. I've got the 500 channels. I'm 555 is where I go back up. And sometimes, because I Can Only Imagine 2 was released in 2026.
0: This year. It's brand new.
1: So, I mean, I was surprised that I actually found it.
0: Yeah. Well, I'm going to have to Google that, see if I can find that. Mm-hmm.
1: Yeah, it was really, really, really good.
0: Yeah, have you noticed that a lot of the contemporary secular stars are starting to appear in Christian movies?
1: They are. I'm very glad to see that.
0: Kirk Cameron kind of opened that up.
1: Mm-hmm. Yeah, very, very glad to see that. Yeah, Dennis Quaid.
0: Yeah.
1: Because, you know, they had flashbacks, and I Can Only Imagine, too, of Dennis Quaid.
0: Mm-hmm.
1: And, of course, he gives his testimony quite a bit.
0: Mm-hmm.
1: And, I mean, I haven't seen Stephen Baldwin in a lot. I think he's kind of stepped away from acting completely.
0: Yeah, I think he has. He's got some kind of foundation that he really works with.
1: Uh-huh. But, yeah, you're right. Yeah. A lot of them are starting to appear in those movies.
0: Yeah. Stephen was at Wynn Baptist one time.
1: That's what I thought.
0: And gave his testimony, and him and Alex don't get along because Stephen is, you know, now Christian and tries to witness to him. And
1: yeah.
0: Maybe it's changed since then, because that's several years ago.
1: Yeah.
0: I hope so.
1: Yeah, could be.
0: Yeah.
1: But yeah, you're right. And I think a lot of the influence, too, that made people kind of stop and turn their head was Jelly Roll and his songs.
0: Yep, I think so.
1: You know, because he kind of just said, I don't care. I'm singing these songs about the Lord.
0: Yep.
1: And you can either listen to them or change the channel.
0: Yeah, and then you have, the first time I heard it was I've Got Jesus or something. And Zach Williams from Bono, Arkansas, is teamed up with Dolly Parton. And you're going, wow.
1: Yeah, they've got one called Only God Knows.
0: Yep.
1: Oh, that song is amazing.
0: Yep.
1: Yeah, and he has. Yep. And he's, like you said, he's right here.
0: Yeah.
1: He's an Arkansas guy.
0: Bono, Arkansas.
1: And he's really big now. Yep. People really love him.
0: At one time, he was the assistant music director at Archie's Church. There.
1: Oh, really?
0: Yeah. Oh, yeah.
1: Well, that's great.
0: Yeah, sure was. Now Corey is.
1: Okay.
0: Now Corey's the main one, though.
1: Okay, good.
0: Yeah. All right, it's 4 minutes until 7, and it's Monday, and that means Bill has caught up with the folks at City Auto.
1: Oh, good.
0: And when he caught up with them, he made them talk to him.
1: Okay.
0: Here's what they said.
2: Hey, everybody. With us on the phone is Wade Stevens. Wade has City Auto and Farm Supply right in the heart of Hickory Ridge. Good morning, Wade.
3: Hey, Bill. Good to be back with you.
2: You have a network of suppliers all over the country, and you're pretty good at finding parts for folks.
3: If it's out there, I'm going to find it. we've got a pretty good network, but I'll go outside the network. We're going to do our research. If it's a new part that's out there available, I'm going to find it, and I'm going to get it for the customers. Now, there have been times when it is truly an obsolete item. It's something that can't be found as far as new. But if I've spent my time researching it and I find out, well, hey, this is available over here, but it's not a new part. It's something used that the customer can buy. I give that customer the information and let them make the decision. Give them all the information that I have found and guide them to where they can come up with the part to maybe fix their need. Our customers are loyal to us, and we're going to be loyal to them.
2: You've got a lot going on, and, you know, it's important to shop local.
3: It's very important to shop local. Your local businesses are the ones that are supporting the community, and it's important. You know, your local businesses are the ones that give back to the same community that you're living in. So I'm a big advocate for that, not just for my store, but their local businesses. I think that's very important because those businesses are the ones that are, that's the backbone of your community. Those are the ones that are supporting your community and supporting your schools, and that's it's very important.
2: City Auto and Farm Supply, of course, a bumper-to-bumper auto parts store, too.
3: Bumper-to-bumper is a big network. That's one of the ways we're able to have the buying power that we have because of the network. There's a lot of stores being supported by that network across the country, and we're proud to be a bumper-to-bumper. And, hey, listen, Bill, there's something I want to bring back, something that we did some time ago, and we're going to do it again. I'm going to announce it right here with you, is we're going to double the manufacturer's warranty on everything that comes with a warranty. So if you come in City Auto and Farm Supply, we're going to stand behind the products that we sell, and one way that we're going to do that is we're going to double the warranty on anything that comes with a warranty. Customer keeps their receipt. That's very important. They keep their receipt, and if that item fails outside of that regular manufacturer warranty, well, they've got extra time because we're going to double that warranty.
2: What great service, and that shows that you know your products are good quality and you're going to stand behind them. Wade, how can we get in touch with you? How do we call you? We mentioned 136 South Floral, right in the middle of Hickory Ridge. What about a phone number, maybe? And who do you have there helping? You've got some great, knowledgeable people with lots of years of experience.
3: If you can't catch me there, we've got Rose and Becky, and you can call us at 870-697-3582 or come see us right there on Highway 49, 136. South Florida, Hickory Ridge.
2: Wade Stevens, thanks for joining us this morning.
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0: down, girl.
1: That's Mark Lindsay, Paul Revere, and the writers. And wasn't Paul Revere the keyboardist? The blonde-headed guy? Wasn't his name Paul Revere?
2: I think so. I think that's how it went.
1: Yeah, I think so. But you would think the lead singer would, Paul Revere and the Raiders, but it's not that.
2: No, I don't think so. I think you're right.
1: Yeah. They did kicks there.
2: Yes.
1: Reminds me of where the action is.
2: That's right.
1: Yeah. All decked out now.
2: Uh-huh.
1: Yeah.
2: I can see it.
1: Yeah, me too. All right, it's 7 o'clock.
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4: Canadian Prime Minister Mark Carney says retaliatory tariffs on the U.S. will begin on September 8th. He announced the move in a Saturday morning news conference in response to the Trump administration's new 50% tariffs on Canadian goods.
5: Canada will match Washington's new tariffs dollar for dollar.
4: Carney said he will release more details in the coming days, adding that his government takes the step reluctantly. The U.S. tariffs impact about $20 billion worth of Canadian imports. The U.S. is set to impose tough new sanctions on Iran. More from Lisa Carton.
6: Treasury Secretary Scott Bessent says he'll hold a news conference Monday to lay out the economic pressures the administration plans to impose on Iran and its key allies. The White House described the measures as the toughest sanctions in history. President Trump referred to it as an economic D-Day for the Islamic Republic. I'm Lisa Carton.
4: Thousands of people are under evacuation orders in Reno, Nevada, as a fast-moving wildfire threatens the northern part of the city. Around 42,000 people have been ordered out because of the Hawk Fire, a blaze that's burned 15,000 acres since starting Saturday. Steve Patterson is there.
7: Crews are still assessing the damage. We know there is damage. We know homes have been burned. Crews haven't said exactly how many at this point. They are still working on, obviously, shoring up the perimeter, trying to keep people away from these evacuation sites.
4: Fire officials say the blaze was human caused, but the details are under investigation. At least three civilians and three emergency responders have been injured. The Freedom 250 Grand Prix rolled through the streets of Washington, D.C. Sunday. President Trump was on hand to wave the green flag to start the big race, and Transportation Secretary Sean Duffy handled the checkered flag at the finish. I'm Michael Kastner.
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4: Testimony is set to resume today in the Lindsey Clancy murder trial in Massachusetts. The prosecution is still calling on rebuttal witnesses after the defense rested its case on Friday. Clancy has admitted to strangling her three young children in 2023. Her defense team says she should not be held criminally responsible because she was suffering from postpartum psychosis. Actress Shelley Fabre has died. She was 82. She starred as the teen daughter on The Donna Reed Show. Decades later, she scored another major role as the lead character's girlfriend on the ABC sitcom Coach. She also starred in three films with Elvis Presley and recorded a number one song with 1962's Johnny Angel. Her family says she died in Los Angeles over the weekend, surrounded by loved ones, and that includes her husband, MASH actor Mike Farrell. Russian influencers Angela Nikolaou and Ivan Birkis are back in court today facing charges for climbing to the top of the Empire State Building. The New Jersey couple drew national attention after getting engaged at the top of the skyscraper's spire during the July 1st stunt. There's a special lunar event happening this week, and NASA is turning it into a science experiment. More from Bree Tennis.
10: The next
0: full moon will also have a partial lunar eclipse, and that will make the moon look red, but it's just an illusion. The Sturgeon moon will reach peak illumination just after 9 p.m. on the West Coast on August 27th. No special equipment needed to watch the moon orbit through Earth's shadow. Just look up. And while you're doing that, NASA will use orbiters to measure rapid surface temperature shifts on the moon. They say that data will help them engineer future lunar habitats.
4: I'm Michael Kastner.
1: It is 5 minutes after seven.
2: Arkansas's unemployment rate fell 4% in July. That is a drop from the 4.1% in June. The Arkansas Department of Commerce and the Bureau of Labor Statistics says the state added 1,135 jobs in July, while the number of unemployed Arkansans fell by 972. The report says there are 22,895 more employed Arkansans compared to July of 2025. Non-farm payroll jobs are up 93% from last year. 9,300 from last year, with professional and business service jobs increased by 4,200 from a year ago. Leisure and hospitality added 3,700 jobs, while trade, transportation, and utilities added 3,300 and construction 1,000.
1: Craig Early has been named as the administrator and CEO of NEA Baptist Memorial Hospital of Jonesboro. Early has been the chief operating officer at Baptist Memorial in Memphis. Early replaced Sam Lind, who led NEA Baptist since 2020. Lind has been named as the administrator and CEO of the Baptist Memorial in Memphis, which is the flagship hospital of the Baptist Memorial System. Early has worked in the health system since 2013. He holds a master's in business administration and a master's in health administration from the University of Alabama, Birmingham. NEA Baptist has been a part of the Baptist Memorial System since 2010.
2: A Newport man was killed Friday in a rollover crash near the intersection of Arkansas Highway 69 and 69B in Newark. 80-year-old Wilfred Condit was killed when his northbound Ford Explorer left the roadway and drove up an embankment. The Explorer became airborne and rolled over, trapping the victim. He was pronounced dead at the scene. He was the only occupant in the vehicle.
1: The Arkansas State University Police Department has been awarded national accreditation by the Commission of Accreditation for Law Enforcement Agencies. It is the department's fifth award of national accreditation. Agency was first accredited.

0: The overnight low was 73. It is now 75 degrees. Northwest winds at 3 miles per hour. Humidity is 83%. The barometer is 30.02. It's 9 minutes after 7.
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0: 11 minutes after 7 o'clock, Village People and Macho Man.
1: Mm-hmm.
0: You never hear that word anymore.
1: Not hardly ever. Mm-mm. A high school coach in Simi Valley was fired after an incident during practice. He would no longer continue as head coach. He kicked the ball at a player, okay, and he hit the ball hit in a place that was very much not pleasant for that young man. And so he apologized later, but they just decided that he wasn't, you know, the coach for the team. So things have changed, because I'm going to tell this story. I was in high school band. The teacher has long not been a member of Wynn Schools for 50 years probably or longer. But anyway, he actually threw an instrument case across the classroom at one of the music class people of mine.
0: Mm-hmm.
1: And he didn't hit him, thank goodness. But and then one time he got mad, and you know, his wand that he directs with, he threw that at me. And I'm thinking, huh, well, now it's the 21st century. He probably wouldn't have had a job if I'd told somebody.
0: Yeah.
1: You can't be throwing stuff at your people. No,
0: especially a wand. It could
1: put my eye out.
0: Yeah.
1: Kind of like the Christmas story where he shoot his eye out with the BB gun.
0: Mm-hmm.
1: He could have put my eye out.
0: Mm-hmm.
1: But anyway, he got mad at us, and he couldn't seem to control his temper. And I don't know whatever even happened to him.
0: Yeah.
1: But that was like when I was in my early high school years.
0: Yeah.
1: So, I mean, that's the thing that I think that you've got to keep in mind, as hard as it is. You've got to control your emotions and your temper with, you know, you just have to. There are times when you can't help it. And I mean, words are one thing, but getting physical and throwing something, that's different.
0: Do you have a temper?
1: Yeah, I have a temper.
0: Do you really?
1: Yeah. You ought to see me when I get my tally temper going.
0: Okay.
1: One time, this is how stupid my temper is, y'all. One time I got really, really, really, really mad at Ronnie. Really mad at Ronnie. And so I happened to be fixing breakfast, I threw an egg at him. Well, guess who had to clean that mess up? That'd be me.
0: Yeah.
1: That was stupid.
0: Yeah.
1: You know, so I've learned to check my emotions sometimes. But I think everybody gets angry.
0: Oh, yeah.
1: You know? And I don't know. I mean, I think it's part of a defense mechanism. And a lot of times I do feel really, really bad afterwards. But a lot of

0: Sometimes I get anger by myself. You know, you don't. I get mad at me.
1: Yeah.
0: A lot.
1: Yeah.
0: You know, like this morning when I couldn't find that key, I was mad at me.
1: Yeah.
0: So it's just part of it. Yeah. But that coach, I think that was the right call for the school.
1: Oh yeah, yeah, yeah. Because he could hurt somebody.
0: Yeah, he could have.
1: Yeah.
0: And the poor kid he hit, it did hurt.
1: Yeah. Yeah.
0: So I'm still watching the Little League World Series. I actually saw one of those teams make a triple play.
1: Really?
0: Yes. I was so impressed.
1: What the hell?
0: He started out, let's see. The pitcher wound up with it. He threw it to third. Third threw it to second. And second threw it to first.
1: Okay.
0: And they made it on all of them. So, very impressive.
1: That's probably the hardest triple A you can make.
0: I think so.
1: Because you've got to throw the ball three times.
0: Mm-hmm.
1: You know, where a line drive and everybody's running off the base. Those are kind of easy. Mm-hmm.
0: And then I watched one game where they actually brought the food up to the booth.
1: Mm-hmm.
0: It was grilled cheese with jalapeno peppers, bacon. I don't know what all it had on it. And so they took a break and just sat there and ate. And there was nothing on the air.
1: Are you serious?
0: Yeah, I'm serious. Yeah. He said, will we now be taking a snack break? And just yeah. I'm like, oh, that'd be okay.
1: I wonder how that feels like to have your food brought up to
0: you. Wouldn't that be something? Yeah.
1: I never had that.
0: That never happened?
1: No. Oh. Now we had, you know, right behind our booth, we had, you know, a food table back there, but you had to go get it.
0: Yeah.
1: And it was there before the game.
0: Okay.
1: Yeah.
0: Okay.
1: I mean, it was there during the whole game, but it was there soon enough that, you know, I could.
0: And you were so busy, you were just trying to broadcast the game.
1: Not when they brought the food in. It was pregame. I knew the food was that.
0: Okay.
1: Yeah.
0: Scarborough Clinic, y'all, let me tell you about him. He has an awesome team, Michelle, Jessica, and Sadie. He is born and raised in the area, born in Wynn and raised in McCrory. He is a chiropractor and nurse practitioner, one of four chiropractic nurse practitioners in the state of Arkansas. He's board certified by the American Academy of Procedural Medicine and Pain Management, a certified medical examiner and instructor for Empire Medical Training. 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He does physicals. And as far as the medical weight loss is concerned, Medicare now has a bridge program called GLP-1 weight loss shots for Medicare patients. Under this special program, Medicare patients who qualify can get their monthly weight loss medications for only $50 a month. 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
1: So where is the, I know where it is physically, but whereabouts are they in the tournament? Are they the championship round yet?
0: No.
1: Okay.
0: I'm still working on that. I got to watch Japan and Australia, and I think it was Canada, and I mean, there's just all from everywhere. And then, of course, when they interviewed the children from Japan, they're so fortunate because they had the interviewer who also knew Japanese. So he could just interview him, ask him the question, and, you know, usually you have to have an interpreter.
1: Yeah.
0: I can't believe that Ohtani really still needs an interpreter. I guess he does.
1: Yeah, that surprises me.
0: It does me, too.
1: You'd think as, you know, much money as he's making.
0: Yeah, he's been here quite some time.
1: He could learn how to speak English.
0: Yeah, I would think so.
1: Yeah.
0: It'd be much more fun if he could, because that way then he would actually be able to participate in more conversations. But
1: I wonder if the Americans that go over and play in Japan, if they try to learn the Japanese.
0: Oh, that's a good question. I think I would.
1: I would try to.
0: Mm-hmm.
1: And I would try to. Of course, I know they're working and they got jobs and it's a ball game every day. But I would sure like to travel around and see that country.
0: Mm-hmm. Definitely. What I think, give me time.
1: Wouldn't you hate to live in Tokyo, though?
0: I wouldn't enjoy
1: ever,
0: that.
1: Though. Every picture I see of Tokyo, it looks dirty.
0: Mm-hmm. Mm-hmm.
1: Big and dirty.
0: It does.
1: Yeah.
0: Definitely.
1: Yeah.
0: There's something about it.
1: I think it's, isn't it, or is it Mexico City now that's the world's largest city?
0: I don't know.
1: I think it's Mexico City.
0: Okay.
1: Yeah. Hmm. That's another place I wouldn't want to go.
0: Oh, yeah. I agree.
1: Yeah. Ain't a whole lot of places in Mexico I'd want to go.
0: Me either. You know, no.
1: What is it, Cozumel?
0: Yeah.
1: They say that's nice.
0: Mm-hmm.
1: And I'm sure, where is it they jumped off the cliff in the worldwide, Acapulco?
0: Yep.
1: Yeah. And they jumped off the cliffs there.
0: Wow.
1: Yeah. Well, All right, it's 18 minutes after 7.
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0: That's, of course, Led Zeppelin, Jimmy Page there. They sung that during the closing ceremonies of the Beijing Olympic Games in 2008. That stadium was known as the Bird's Nest. You know why?
1: No.
0: Because it looked like a nest.
1: Okay.
0: Yeah.
1: Hmm.
0: Yeah. Led Zeppelin and Leona Lewis also sung.
1: Okay.
0: The closing ceremonies. Them ceremonies are cool, but they're long.
1: They seem like they last forever.
0: Yeah.
1: They seem like they last longer than the Olympics.
0: Yeah. Yeah. Like Super Bowl Sunday. It's all day long.
1: Yeah. All day.
0: Yeah.
1: So, I have this habit. If I've got a canned soda and I think that it might fizz on me, I tap on the top, thinking that that'll make it not fizz.
0: Does it?
1: Well, here's the thing. It says, have you ever dropped a soda can but then tapped it on the top of it before opening to keep it from exploding? Turns out, don't make no difference. Okay. It says the best way to avoid a fizzy mess is simple. Let the can sit for a few minutes and open it slowly.
0: Yep.
1: It says tapping it might not be doing much. When a carbonated drink gets shaken, tiny bubbles form inside the liquid. If you open the can right away, the sudden drop in pressure can lead to a foamy explosion. That happens to me a bunch.
0: Yeah, me too.
1: And the problem with tapping, it creates more bubbles, which means more pressure buildup. They even did a study, of course they did, in 2019 with more than 1,000 beer cans, and they found no difference between tapped and untapped. So what's a better move after a beer or soda gets dropped? Let the can sit upright for a few minutes and crack it open slowly. That lets the gas escape first and hopefully saves you from dealing with a big cleanup. And all this time I thought my tapping was helping.
0: Yeah. So what do you think is worse, canned or the plastic bottle to fizz?
1: I'm telling you, to me, it's been the plastic bottles.
0: Yeah, me too. Me too.
1: I mean, and here's what I did the other day. Poor Chase started screaming his name. He came back and helped me. I didn't think about it, and I'd left a can of soda in my, or a bottle of soda in my vehicle, and it got really, really hot. And then I brought it in here and opened it in the kitchen, and it went everywhere.
0: Yeah, it almost, almost.
1: I didn't know it was going to do that because I didn't shake it up, but almost, it was so hot.
0: Almost exploded.
1: It did. Yeah. It did. So poor Chase helped me clean up the floor and the refrigerator and the cabinets and the, it was everywhere.
0: I'm sure you've done this too. Left a soda in the freezer too long.
1: Oh, yes.
0: Especially in the glass.
1: Yeah. And they don't even taste the same after you do that.
0: No.
1: There's something about it.
0: Yeah.
1: Yeah, I've done that.
0: Yeah. I got in trouble a lot of times for doing that at home.
1: You'd forget you put it in there?
0: Yeah. Yeah.
1: Mm-hmm.
0: Yeah, because we would go out and mow the yard, and then that's what we would drink is frozen Coke.
1: Mm-hmm. Yeah, do you ever put peanuts in your Coke?
0: Oh, yeah.
1: Yeah, that was a big thing.
0: Yeah.
1: I don't know if people do that so much anymore. Yeah.
0: I did that about 6 months ago just to see what, and I thought, okay, why did I do that?
1: Yeah, what was the thrill?
0: Yeah. But, a lot of people did that.
1: Yeah, they did.
0: Yeah.
1: For sure. That was just part of it.
0: Are you a peanut eater? You like peanuts?
1: I like peanuts okay. Now, I have tried boiled peanuts, and I do not care for them.
0: Yeah.
1: They're not all that great, in my personal opinion. But, peanuts are, they're fine.
0: Yeah.
1: Peanut butter's better.
0: Yeah.
1: I like peanut butter a lot.
0: I love hot cashews. I love cashews anyway.
1: See, I've never had warmed cashews.
0: Oh, yeah. I haven't in a long time, but there was a place in Fairfield downtown that in the middle of their store, they had a counter that had, the sweets and the peanuts and the nuts and stuff.
1: Yeah.
0: And Dad would always get hot cashews.
1: Got a text.
0: Yeah.
1: Huh. It says, speaking of Tokyo, our pastor's flight home from Japan to DFW was canceled yesterday. He was unsure when he was going to get back out of there. He's been in the Far East on military deployment for a month, ready for him to be back. I bet you are.
0: Yeah.
1: So hopefully he'll get on back home.
0: It doesn't say who it was.
1: He doesn't. But
0: Yeah.
1: That's the thing, is when you go out of the country like that, anything can happen.
0: That would be... I know people do it, and it's fine, but that would be a little scary to me.
1: I think I would be
0: concerned. Airports kind of intimidate me anyway.
1: Mm-hmm. I agree, and the bad part is it's totally out of your control.
0: Mm-hmm.
1: You have absolutely no control over it. My friend that went to the Dominican Republic, I can't remember what airport she was at, but she wound up having 10 cancellations before she ever got to come home.
0: Yeah.
1: They kept telling her they were going to bring an airplane from the... from the back or whatever you call it, and that they didn't do that. And then, something was constant. After 10 times, they finally got to come home.
0: Yeah. What's the longest time you spent in the airport?
1: Probably not very long, because, I mean, by the time I got on that little shuttle from Atlanta for my next flight, it wasn't that bad. Yeah. So
0: we went to, of course, I trained for that weekend last September.
1: Mm-hmm.
0: And the only flight that we could find directly from Dallas to Little Rock was at 6:15 that night, Sunday night.
1: Yeah.
0: And we were thinking that the training was going to be over around 3 in the time, you know, the timeout. By the time we got from point A to Dallas Love, it almost worked out.
1: Mm-hmm.
0: Well, they got through at 10.
1: Oh, no.
0: So we got to the airport at noon. We had 6 hours to kill.
1: Goodness. Wow.
0: The good thing is that it was the fall, and there was a TV up there we could watch football.
1: Okay. There was a... Yeah. Yeah, that's good.
0: Yeah.
1: But that's what I'm saying. You make plans, and, you know, the meetings that I would go to when we have them in Memphis with the bank, we'd all try to make sure that we, you know, if we were going to the airport, we made sure that we put our name on a list so we could our carpool together or get the same taxi and stuff.
0: Right.
1: And, of course, you know, I was always the one that was the closest, so I felt bad for everybody else having to make those plans because they came from all over the United States.
0: Mm-hmm.
1: But they didn't seem to mind because they said that the Memphis airport ran pretty smoothly.
0: Yeah.
1: So.
0: Yeah. I've only flown out of Memphis once.
1: I think that's where we flew.
0: But look, I've only flown 3 times.
1: Yeah, I've only flown one time.
0: So, you know, two of them out of Little Rock. But the one I flew out of Memphis, we were flying to Vegas.
1: Mm-hmm.
0: And they were still climbing when they came over to East Arkansas. And I could look down and see Yellow Jacket Stadium and Village Creek State Park and things like that. I thought, that's cool.
1: Yeah, it is. Yeah. And it does completely look like little bitty ants.
0: Oh, yeah. Oh, yeah.
1: And it's amazing how you can tell where the fields end and start and where people's yards end and start.
0: You can recognize all that.
1: You can. Yeah. It's really cool.
0: Yeah. Yeah. And then we'd get up, you know, because we're flying all the way to Vegas. We'd get up to like 40,000.
1: Wow.
0: And we were lucky. It was pretty much a clear day.
1: Mm-hmm.
0: And I had a window seat, and they pretty much followed Interstate 40.
1: Okay.
0: So you can look down there and see those little bitty cars. You go, wow, how small this world really is.
1: Mm-hmm. Yeah, and my very first flight, once I say this was it, but when my stomach left me when we took off.
0: Yeah.
1: I thought it's got to get better.
0: Yeah. Yeah. Yeah.
1: Because I wasn't used to that at all.
0: Yeah, well, I had forgotten. It had been about 20 years since I had flown when we flew out last year.
1: Mm-hmm.
0: And the ascent, you're going, is he going to make it?
1: Mm-hmm.
0: Kind of like it's straining to go up a hill.
1: Exactly.
0: Yeah.
1: And I would watch the stewardesses and the stewards, whatever you call them, their faces.
0: Yeah.
1: And if they remained calm, I was okay.
0: Yeah. Yeah.
1: Because there was some turbulence on my flight. I thought, well, this is not fun.
0: I told you, coming back from Vegas one time, this one of the stewards kept looking at me, and I thought, well, he looks familiar.
1: Mm-hmm.
0: And he kept looking at me. So finally, when he got things situated, he said, did you used to work at Kennett, Missouri? And and he told me who he was.
1: Isn't that something?
0: And it was a guy I used to work with at Kennett, and he had quit while I was there to go into that line of work, and it just so happened that he was on that same.
1: So you can't go anywhere.
0: Small world.
1: I'm telling you.
0: Yeah.
1: It just never fails.
0: Yeah. And of course, when we got off the plane, he was out in the lobby there at Memphis, and he says, "Well, let's keep in touch."
1: Yeah. Of
0: we
1: course,
0: did.
1: Yeah. Oh, yeah.
0: Yeah.
1: That's just, but it, yeah. it's that's so cool, though, you know? It really is.
0: Yeah, another small world. Rob Johnson at Four City.
1: Yeah.
0: We worked together at Kennett.
1: Oh.
0: Yeah.
1: See? Golly.
0: Yeah. He's from Pickett.
1: Yeah. You never know.
0: Yeah. All right. It's 7:30.
2: Happy birthday to you. Happy birthday to you. Happy birthday. Happy birthday. Happy birthday to you.
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0: Okay.
1: Well, folks, on all these calendars I've got in my hand, I've got a very special happy birthday to the only person on any calendar. Happy birthday, Amelia Hirons.
0: That's it?
1: That's it.
0: Wow. All right, 7:30.
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0: Well, that's Ricky Skaggs' in-laws there, the Whites, his wife and his sister-in-law and father-in-law.
1: And thank you for the text. Happy birthday to TJ Pulley.
0: Okay.
1: So there we go.
0: Yeah, there you go.
1: Got another one having a birthday today.
0: Yeah. Well, I'm sure there's others out there having birthdays.
1: Yeah, they are. You need, if you want to, text in and tell me.
0: What's the month in your family that you have most birthdays? Do you have one?
1: August.
0: This month?
1: Mm-hmm.
0: Is your birthday this month?
1: My birthday was July. And my son's is July, but then you got my sister, my nephew, and my dad all in August. Yeah. What about yours?
0: April.
1: April?
0: I've got a niece on April the 2nd. I've got another niece and me on April 4th. I got Melissa on April the 8th, and there's somebody else April 7th. There's about five of them.
1: Five. And those are the months when,
0: And I got one niece. That was January 19th, and great niece,
1: mm-hmm.
0: and that's my niece's daughter,
1: mm-hmm.
0: and she had a C-section and wanted to have the baby on January 19th, and her reason was a very good reason.
1: Mm-hmm.
0: That's the day my dad, took his own life,
1: yeah.
0: and she says, I wanted to make it a happy day.
1: That makes sense.
0: Yeah.
1: That makes sense.
0: Yeah.
1: So, that took some thought.
0: Yeah. Yeah.
1: Hmm.
0: Yeah.
1: Wow.
0: Yeah. So.
1: Okay.
0: Yep. Yep.
1: That's something.
0: But April's our big month.
1: Yeah.
0: Yeah.
1: And those kind of months I have to put it on the calendar because I can't keep up.
0: Yeah. Well, that's what I got a wife for. That's the only reason why I married her. So she can keep
1: it. Yeah. I hear you.
0: Yeah.
1: I hear you.
0: Yeah.
1: Well, I'm gonna get political here for a minute because it's something that's on my mind, and there's a lot of uproar about it. So I'm just gonna put this out there. The president. has decided to bring in some imported beef.
0: Mm-hmm.
1: Okay, let me take a drink. Hold on. So by doing that, I predict that people are going to start selling their cattle.
0: Mm-hmm.
1: Because this is probably going to bring the market down. Because people aren't going to want American beef. They're going to buy the imported beef because it's supposed to bring the prices down. Yeah. So I got to do a lot more research and a lot more looking into things because I got a lot of upset cattle people that are like, I got to get out now because if I don't, then, the market's just going to tank. And I'm not trying to get political and we don't get into that kind of stuff on this show. This is supposed to be a good, fun show. But I just, want you guys to know that I don't know how this is going to turn out, but whatever it does, I'm buying USA beef.
0: Yeah. Well, what happened to Trump's big push to keep everything in-house?
1: I am not sure what happened with that. I'm really not. I mean, we got a lot of producers here in Wynn, Arkansas. I can't name names, unfortunately, mm-hmm. but we do that have really good top-grade beef that they sell.
0: Yeah.
1: And, I'm behind either local or it's going to have a USA stamp on it. I just feel that way.
0: Well, it's been said, and I don't know it for a fact, that we've got enough oil reserves or oil in the ground. Mm-hmm. We don't have to have foreign oil.
1: So I don't know why we do.
0: I don't either.
1: I'm so confused.
0: Yeah, me too.
1: We don't even have cattle to sell, but I feel a lot of our friends are cattle owners and deal in the beef market, and it just really kind of just, I don't know. Unnerves me a little bit, so I'm hoping for the best.
0: You know what I've often thought about? Who in the world is growing raising chickens enough to supply all? Every restaurant you go to has got some kind of chicken.
1: You got a good point.
0: And where are they coming from?
1: That's a very good question, Lindell. Where are all those chickens coming from?
0: Yeah.
1: And some of them chickens are big chickens.
0: Yeah.
1: I mean, big chickens.
0: Yeah, and hamburgers.
1: Yeah.
0: There's the beef.
1: Mm-hmm.
0: Where's it coming from?
1: Yeah. Yeah.
0: So everybody's got a hamburger.
1: Mm-hmm. Yeah. Good point.
0: And hot dogs. Who makes what's that from? Beef?
1: Well, you can get beef hot dogs.
0: Yeah.
1: Other than that, I'm really not sure that we want to know. Potted meat.
0: Oh, okay.
1: I like it, but I don't really want to know.
0: Yeah, somebody said if you watched them make hot dogs, you'd never eat nothing.
1: Yeah, I've heard that.
0: Yeah. Yeah.
1: Sometimes we're just better off not knowing.
0: Oh, yeah. Yeah. Yeah.
1: I don't know. I mean, it's just, it's hard. Yeah. And, I know that so much stuff that we eat now is like processed lunch meat.
0: Uh-huh.
1: You know, everything's, it's hard to find anything that's really truly natural. And a lot of people have to be on diets that are gluten free.
0: Yeah.
1: Which I'm not even sure what that means, but
0: yeah.
1: I mean, there's just so many different things now that they're saying that causes stuff that we didn't even know about back then.
0: Yeah. You know, I started to say, you know, back 100 so years ago, they ate unprocessed stuff. But the truth of the matter is their lifespan was much shorter, too.
1: That's true.
0: So, you know, there is a point to all mm-hmm. this.
1: That's true.
0: Yeah.
1: You know, and now, too, there's so many different things that we can do to help ourselves that the doctor told me one time. He said, I'm just telling you. He said, your mama had dementia. He said, you're probably going to get dementia. He said, because there's so many things that we keep people alive so much longer by helping them that you're going to get dementia at the end.
0: My sister called Friday, and she said, one of our cousins that's our age, she's got dementia.
1: Yeah, yeah.
0: And her comment was, we knew someday it was going to be hitting our generation, mm-hmm. and it is now.
1: Yeah. Yeah, it does. Yep. And it's scary, y'all, especially if you had a family member who had it, and you do the little things and you forget, or you don't, you do something that's just really not quite like it should. You think, okay, is this the beginning? You know, you can't help but wonder.
0: Yeah.
1: And people might feel better. They're like, oh, no, we all forget everything. Okay.
0: Somebody told me, now, people out there know more about this than I do, but somebody told me that the last thing you want to do to somebody with dementia or Alzheimer's is ask them a question. Because they have to think.
1: Yeah.
0: And you don't, and they can, and they get frustrated when they don't know the answer.
1: That makes sense.
0: It does make sense.
1: It really does. Yeah.
0: But it's hard when you're so used to that.
1: Mm-hmm.
0: Talking to this person and saying, well, what do you think about this?
1: Yeah. Yeah.
0: But that's what somebody told me. Says, when you ask them a question, even the simplest question, it bothers them.
1: Yeah.
0: Because they can't think of the answer.
1: That's so true. It does no good to argue with them. Mm-mm. That's just pointless.
0: Oh, yeah. Oh, yeah.
1: You know, and some people will say, well, they're not really, they're okay. They'll just agree with everything they say.
0: I've got a family member around here that's got it, and we'll take them for a ride, and they'll say, well, that's where so-and-so and so-and-so live. They hadn't lived there in 50 years.
1: Mm-hmm.
0: Because that's what it does. Goes back early.
1: It does. Yeah. So true.
0: Yeah.
1: You know, and you'll just, you know, you just gotta agree with what they say. Mom kept thinking she wasn't home.
0: Yeah.
1: She, this is not my home. This is not where I live. This is, I mean, and we would just calmly take her hand and say, well, Mom, you know, you're wherever we are, so this is your home. Yeah. You know, that kind of thing. So you got to have patience, you know, and I mean, I've, like I said, I lived it, and it's tragic, and it's sad, and it's, but, I mean, one thing about it is, as long as you still got your loving family around you, she still knew how much she was loved, if nothing else.
0: Yeah. I was lucky. My mom never really got it bad. Now, there was one time when I walked in, and she asked who I was.
1: Mm-hmm.
0: Only one time,
1: mm-hmm.
0: and that was just a moment.
1: Yeah,
0: yeah,
1: yeah. I mean, that's just when she woke up. They finally took her off the medicine that made her sleep all the time when she was in intensive care all those months, and so they got her in a chair, and I walked in. It was the first time she'd actually been awake enough to talk to any of us, and her nickname, or she, when she was talking to me and Lisa, sometimes she'd call us Pedro.
0: Mm-hmm.
1: And so I went in, and I kind of got down on her level, and I looked at her, and I said, Mama, I said, do you know who I am? And she said, yes, Pedro.
0: Really?
1: Yeah. So I knew that she knew.
0: Yeah.
1: And it's just when they don't recognize you anymore, you know, that really hurts you.
0: I've never experienced it.
1: Yeah. It's just, it's really something. Yeah. I mean, my mom always knew us till the very end, thank goodness, but so many of them, people don't.
0: Yeah, it's good. Got to be terribly frustrating.
1: Mm-hmm. I think so.
0: Got to be. All right, let's take a break.
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0: a song called Cruise, and sounded good. The title sounded good. I think it was released on this date sometime. So that's Florida, Georgia's state line.
1: Yep, and I think they're back together.
0: Are they really?
1: Okay. I believe so.
0: I got a feeling those are Florida boys and Georgia boys.
1: It sure sounds like it, doesn't it?
0: Yeah.
1: Cal Ripken Jr. is 66 today.
0: Oh, really?
1: He didn't miss a day of work for 16 years.
0: Yeah.
1: Of course, he only worked through April through September. But anyway, he's a baseball Hall of Famer.
0: Yeah, needs to be. Yeah, he, Baltimore Orioles.
1: Okay.
0: Oliver, his dad, you know, was his coach. You knew that.
1: No.
0: Cal Sr.
1: Okay.
0: Yeah, and then he had a brother, Billy, played there too.
1: Okay.
0: Yeah, they had a whole slew of them.
1: Huh.
0: Ripkins. Yeah.
1: Well, when a player like Aaron Judge is hurt, I wonder, does he still get paid?
0: Sure.
1: Okay. Yeah. I guess he's got sick days.
0: Yeah.
1: Okay.
0: Yeah.
1: Okay.
0: Sure does. Yeah. Just like we do. We get paid when we're sick.
1: Okay.
0: Yep. Yeah.
1: A woman says her car was driven hundreds of miles and damaged after she dropped it off for repairs at a Boston auto shop. She said she even saw her car at a red light with a woman she didn't know driving it.
0: Are you kidding me?
1: Oh, gosh.
0: Huh.
1: Good grief. A couple of police officers in Houston jumped into an Uber and instructed the driver to follow a suspect for them. Follow that car.
0: Made the Uber driver's day.
1: Yeah. Wow. The world's oldest living person turned 117 on Friday. She said she's still experiencing many firsts.
0: Back to the Ubers.
1: Yeah.
0: Are there still taxi cabs?
1: I think so.
0: In New York, big towns.
1: Yeah, I think so. Yeah. Yeah. I do. I think so.
0: Yeah. Okay.
1: Let's see.
0: You ever had an Uber driver?
1: No. Just I rode in a taxi.
0: Yeah.
1: One time.
0: We had an Uber driver to get us from Love to our training site.
1: Okay.
0: Yeah.
1: Now, this man should have been reprimanded, okay? A man, he left his 7-year-old son to wait alone on Japan's Mount Fuji while he continued a family hike.
0: Really?
1: Just left the kid there. And him and the other people went on their merry way. So the 7-year-old got rescued and dad got in trouble, as he should have.
0: Yeah.
1: Lord have mercy. Yeah, my parents tried that, and I caught up every time. It says an Amazon delivery drone, you know they're using those drones right now, dropped a customer's package directly into their swimming pool.
0: Oh, my goodness. sorry about that.
1: Phew.
0: Yeah. Wow.
1: That'd be my luck.
0: Mine, too.
1: And I'm finding that things I'm ordering now that need to be put together. Oh, and y'all, listen to me. Here's what I did the other day. I ordered this clock, and it was just gorgeous. It looked like it had a jewels all around it for where the, you know, numbers are, and it's just absolutely gorgeous. And it came in the mail, and it's a piece of cardboard with jewels painted all around the
0: number. Really?
1: It's not even a real clock.
0: Oh, my goodness.
1: I do this stupid stuff all the time. There is one girl, though, that I watch a lot of times on social media, and she says, I knew this was fake, but I bought it anyway. And so I know not to buy those things that she gets because they're nothing like they're represented. A lot of the pictures on some of these websites are AI-generated, and they look a whole lot better than they really are.
0: Yeah.
1: So I'm learning the hard way.
0: It's just like them hamburger commercials. They look so fluffy and big, and then you buy them, and you go,
1: that looks nothing like the picture. Yeah. I get it.
0: Yeah.
1: Here's some things that millennials say that Gen Z is no longer cool. Okay, and we're baby boomers, but Gen Z, they're saying don't do this anymore. Take photos of your food and post it online.
0: Yeah.
1: I don't mind that. I like to see what people are doing. Mm-hmm. They're saying one of the things that they don't like anymore is saying laugh out loud. Out loud. LOL, out loud. Mm-hmm. It says, just laugh. Don't say LOL. It feels like you're making fun of them.
0: I don't think so, do you?
1: No.
0: No.
1: And they're saying that we use the term sometimes, we're adulting, and don't use that anymore. And then high-waisted jeans. I don't know.
0: I don't know.
1: But
0: Adulting?
1: Adulting, yeah. Okay. You know, like a lot of times whenever I try to make a decision and it's a grown-up decision, I go, I'm adulting.
0: Oh, yeah. Yeah.
1: I don't know.
0: So is that the opposite of I'm kidding?
1: Maybe so. Yeah. Must be. Must be.
0: Yeah. Yeah. All right, it's 11 minutes until 8 o'clock.
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0: It was back last October, I believe it was. We was going to hold a tent service off at this college town. And we got there about dinner time on Saturday. And different ones of us thought that we ought to get us a mouthful to eat before that we set up the tent. And so we got off of the truck and followed this little bunch of people through this small little bitty patch of woods there. And we come up on a big sign. It says, "Get something to eat here." And I went up and got me two hot dogs and a big orange drink. And before that I could take every mouthful of that food, this whole raft of people come up around me and got me to where I couldn't eat nothing, up like, and I dropped my big orange drink. I did. Well, friends, they commenced to move, and they want so much that I could do but move with them. Well, we commenced to go through all kinds of doors and gates and I don't know what all, and I looked up over one of them, and it says North Gate. And we kept on going through there, and pretty soon we come up on a young boy. And he says, "Ticket, please." And I says, "Friend, I don't have a ticket. I don't even know where it is that I'm going." I did. Well, he says, "Come out as quick as you can." And I says, "I'll do her. I'll turn right around the first chance I get." Well, we kept on moving through there. And pretty soon, everybody got where it was that they was a-going, because they parted, and I could see pretty good. I could. And what I seen was this whole raft of people a-setting on these two banks and a-looking at one another across this pretty little green cow pasture. Well, they was. And somebody had tuck and drawed white lines all over it and drove posties in it and I don't know what all. And I looked down there and I seen five or six convicts a-running up and down and a-blowing whistles. They was. And then I looked down there and I seen these pretty girls a-wearing these little bitty short dresses and a-dancing around. And so I sat down and thought I'd see what it was that was going to happen. I did. And about the time I got set down good, I looked down there and I seen 30 or 40 men come running out of one end of a great big outhouse down there. They did. And everybody where I was a-setting got up and hollered. And about that time, 30 or 40 come running out of the other end of that outhouse and the other bank full, they got up and hollered. And I asked this fellow that was besetting beside of me, I says, "Friend, what is it that they're hollering for?" Well, he whopped me on the back and he says, "Buddy, have a drink." Well, I says, "I believe I will have another big orange." And I got it and sat back down. And when I got down there again, I seen that them men had got in two little bitty bunches down there. They had rail close together, and they voted. They did. They voted and elected one man apiece. And them two men come out in the middle of that cow pasture and shook hands like they hadn't seen one another in a long time. And then a convict come over to where they was a-standing, and he took out a quarter, and they commenced to odd man right there. They did. After a while, I seen what it was that there's odd man in for. It was that both bunches full of them men wanted this funny-looking little pumpkin to play with. They did, and I know, friends, that they couldn't eat it because they kicked it the whole evening and it never busted. But anyhow, what I was a-telling was that both bunches full wanted that thing. And one bunch got it, and it made the other bunch just as mad as they could be. And friends, I seen that evening the awfulest fight that I have ever seen in my life. I did. They would run at one another and kick one another and throw one another down and stomp on one another and grind their feet in one another and I don't know what all. And just as fast as one of them would get hurt, they'd tote him off and run another one. Well, they'd done that as long as I sat there. But pretty soon, this boy that had said, "Ticket, please," he come up to me and he says, "Friends, you're going to have to leave because it is that you don't have a ticket. And I says, well, all right. And I got up and left. And I don't know, friends, to this day what it was that there's a doing down there, but I have studied about it. And I think that it's some kindly of a contest where they see which bunchful of them men can take that pumpkin and run from one end of that cow pasture to the other without either getting knocked down or stepping in something.
1: So that's Andy Griffin getting us ready for football season.
2: I am so ready for football season. I'm going to be able, the junior high games, I'm sorry, y'all, I love all the football, but of course my grandson plays junior high, eighth grade, and I'm going to try to make all of the home games. You know, once again, everybody's like, why can't you go to the away games? We're retired. We can go. Well, I'm not retired, and I have to get up at 5 o'clock in the morning, and I'm old. So I think my grandson understands, but, you know, I'm for all of our teams. I'm for Cross County's team. I want us to all have a good year of football.
1: And the junior high team opens at Marion, don't they?
2: I got tickled yesterday. I eavesdrop a lot at church, just so y'all know. If you're sitting around me and talking, I'm listening. And anyway, I heard the person next to me go, well, we're going to the Arkansas game this the coming weekend or whatever, and the guy up front said, I would. Might be the only game they win. And I'm like, uh-oh.
1: It's not this weekend. It's next.
2: Is it next? Yeah, okay. Well, they're going to go to that one.
1: College season.
2: Yeah, they're going to go to that one. So
1: I was actually... game to be played tonight. Yellow Jackets.
2: That's right.
1: TV game there tonight.
2: Yeah, that'll be good too. Really good.
1: Be my first time across the street that there's a
2: You sure game. Will. Now, you think that Memphis is going to bark a lot at the people? You think you'll be fine?
1: I'm anxious to see.
2: Me too.
1: How that
2: me too. Because
1: he hasn't been.
2: Yeah.
1: But that many people, it's going to be interesting.
2: Yeah, and the loudspeaker, you know, and all that stuff. I'm curious, too.
1: Well, when the game starts, we'll get him in because of the firecrackers.
2: Oh, yeah. And just real quick, y'all, he's having meetings now. You know, Lindell's been having the D group at his house. Memphis is having a party every time they come over. He gets so much attention. It's not even, and Lindell said he lays down and just passes out when everybody's gone.
1: And he ignores me and Melissa. He just ignores us. What? I see y'all all the time.
2: That's right. That's right.
1: Yeah, it's been fun. They're really good to take up with him.
2: Good.
1: Yeah.
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4: The U.S. is prepping restrictive new sanctions on Iran. Treasury Secretary Scott Bessent says he'll hold a news conference today to lay out the economic pressures the administration plans to impose on Iran and its key allies. The White House is describing the measures as the toughest sanctions in history. President Trump says Canada is to blame for trade tensions between the two countries. In a post on Truth Social early Sunday, the president wrote that Canada wants the benefits of being a state without being one, and adds that the country has charged farmers massive amounts of tariffs for many years. This comes after U.S. tariffs against a wide range of Canadian goods went into effect early Saturday after negotiators from both sides failed to reach an agreement. Canadian Prime Minister Mark Carney called the whole thing a bad deal and said America has changed.
5: Canadian exports to the United States lower costs for American families. In contrast, tariffs are taxes. Taxes which are ultimately paid by U.S. consumers.
4: The former sheriff's deputy convicted of killing Sonia Massey in her Springfield, Illinois home has died. More from Perry Williams.
6: His attorney announced he died in prison yesterday. He was sentenced to 20 years behind bars after he was found guilty last October of second-degree murder. Authorities say the former deputy shot and killed Massey, who was unarmed in July 2024 after she called 911. Grayson was denied an early medical release last month after being diagnosed with cancer.
4: Senator Chris Van Hollen is considering a 2028 White House run. Appearing on NBC's Meet the Press, the Maryland Democrat said he's kicking the tires on a potential run for the highest office. I'm Michael Kastner.
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4: The top Democrat in the House and a top outside advisor to the Trump administration are reportedly looking for common ground. More from Natalie Migliore.
9: House Minority Leader Hakeem Jeffries recently met with President Trump's son-in-law Jared Kushner in Manhattan to look for possible areas of cooperation. There were no exact details about what was discussed, but sources told the New York Times part of the discussion focused on housing, immigration, and cost of living issues. The meeting, which reportedly happened in recent weeks, comes ahead of a critical midterm election to determine which party will control Congress for the remainder of Trump's term.
4: Two former Phoenix, Arizona police officers are facing felony charges following a traffic stop earlier this month. During a court appearance late Saturday, Maricopa County Prosecutor Tom Van Dorn alleged Luis Vasquez Jr. and Antonio Felix used extreme and unjustified violence.
10: Your Honor, police officers hold one of the most sacred positions of trust in our society on the condition that they will use their authority to protect and serve and not cause harm. But that's exactly what these defendants did. They caused harm.
4: Their bond was set at $100,000. A driver and his passenger tell investigators they were beaten and tased by the officers during the August 5th traffic stop. Police officials say the officers did not activate their body cameras or report the stop. The officers have been fired and face a variety of charges, including kidnapping, aggravated assault, robbery, and tampering with evidence. The Freedom 250 Grand Prix rolled through the streets of the nation's capital over the weekend. The race that started and finished in front of the U.S. Capitol featured seven turns around the National Mall for a total of 147 laps. President Trump and First Lady Melania Trump took a ceremonial lap around the course before the race. I'm Michael Kastner.
1: 76 is the temperature now. Here is a check of some local and regional news. A Truman man has been arrested in Franklin, Tennessee, and will face charges after officers with the Truman PD found what appears to be human remains hidden under a floor at a Truman house. The remains were found Thursday after police were summoned to the house by neighbors who had detected an odor from the house. For now, 56-year-old Ruby Ray is being charged with suspicion of abuse of a corpse and tampering with evidence. The remains have not been positively identified, but officials believe the remains are those of Rebecca Spray, who had been reported missing about a week earlier. Ray is now in the Poinsett County Detention Center in Harrisburg. A Forest City man faces charges in connection with a hit and run that resulted in the death of a Newcastle area in the Newcastle area of St. Francis County Friday. 28-year-old Isaac Sanders is being held at the St. Francis County Detention Center in Forest City on manslaughter charges. Sanders is being held in connection with the death of the woman, who has not been identified. The victim was taken to the Forest City Medical Center, where she was pronounced dead. Police were able to arrest Sanders at his apartment late Friday night. After receiving a tip, he will be formally arraigned on the charges this week. Deadline to submit a nomination for the Cross County School District's Hall of Distinction is next Monday, August the 31st.
11: This is our fourth year, I believe, in the Hall of Distinction. So we've put out for nominations. Nominations are due August 31st, and that can be anybody who graduated from Cross County in 2016 or before. So they have to be a 10-year graduate to be eligible for that. There's different categories that they can fit in, and usually everybody finds a place. So we want to make sure that we get all the people who we know are qualified for that Hall of Distinction to get nominations in for those people.
1: And that was Cross County School District Public Information Officer Wes Hooper. The Hall of Distinction preserves and celebrates the history of Cross County High School while also inspiring current and future Thunderbirds by sharing the stories of alumni who exemplify success, leadership, and service. Nominees must be a graduate of Cross County High School, have graduated at least 10 years prior to nomination, and demonstrate significant accomplishments in one of several categories: public service, career success, cultural enrichment, or athletic achievement, contributions to the district, and heroism. For information, you can go to the Cross County School

0: During the walk is for anyone who wants to remember a loved one who has passed away from any cause. Proceeds will benefit the Compassionate Friends of Eastern Arkansas's 14th Annual Memorial Candlelight Program, and that is scheduled for December 13th. Cross County Elementary School has joined the Arkansas Pop Tab Challenge, benefiting Arkansas Children's Hospital and the Ronald McDonald House. Tabs can be saved from soda or soup cans, sparkling water, pet food, and more. Awards will be presented to the class in kindergarten through sixth grade that collects the most tabs. The collective drive will go through next April. Some sports now. The next Arkansas Game and Fish Commission's regular monthly meeting will be held in Wynn. The commission will hold committee meetings on Wednesday, September 9th, with the commission's regular monthly meeting for September held the next day, Thursday, September 10th. Both meetings will be held at the Bill Thomas Tech Center in Wynn. The commission announced last week that their next meeting would be closer to the St. Francis Sunken Lands Wildlife Management Area in light of recent votes to permit draw duck hunts for a 4.5-mile area of the WMA. Commission says the exact permitted locations will be discussed and likely determined during the September meeting, as well as the numbers of permit draw. Because of those actions, the commission wanted to hold its September meeting closer to the area. The St. Francis Sunken Lands Wildlife Management Area is located in southwest Craighead and northwest Poinsett County, north of Lepanto. Well, football season starts Friday for the Wynn Yellow Jackets and the Cross County Thunderbirds. Both schools are entering the 2026 season with a new head coach. Randy Coleman, the former Jonesboro and Valley View head coach, is leading the Yellow Jackets, who are returning to full strength after losing a number of players during the March 2023 tornado. Coleman says Jackets now have over 60 players on the roster.
1: We got 65 out right now, and you know, really our smallest class is our senior class, is 16, and then our junior high numbers are good too. We've got 75 eighth and ninth graders and over 40 seventh graders, so you know, numbers are up across the board. If we start getting where, you know, classes run 25, you know, average of 25, and we can get up to over 70 players, push 75, you know, I think that'll be good, because you know, looking at rosters throughout the conference, a lot of people are sub 50. You know, most people in our conference numbers are in the 40s. So, you know, you got to feel good about that, but you know, still we gotta find the right 11 at you know, on offense and defense.
0: The Cross County Thunderbirds, fresh off of a Class 2A state title win 1 year ago, have a new head coach in Ty Mims. Mims is a former defensive coordinator at Jonesboro. Mims says there are more than 30 players on both the junior high and senior high rosters at Cross County.
2: I'm excited. These guys have worked really hard throughout the summer. It's made it an easy transition for me. Just the way that they've, you know, they've carried themselves, prepared throughout the season, taking care of their bodies. And it really is, you know, they care about football. They care about the culture and what we're doing. You know, we preach all the time in our core values, staying together. And those guys that are in the junior high and the senior high, both, they work really well together. They play really well together. They communicate. And it takes a lot off of a coach when you've got a team that's close to with each other, and that can lead each other in the right direction.
0: Here is this week's athletic schedule tonight. The Wynn JV team will be hosting Jonesboro at Yellow Jacket Stadium.

0: Stadium, also the Wind volleyball team, will be opening their regular season today. They'll be hosting they'll be hosting Truman at Yellow Jacket Arena. Then tomorrow, the volleyball team will take on Greene County Tech at home. The Wind golf team will be hosting Buffalo Island Central and Jonesboro Westside. That'll be at the Ridges. Wind tennis team will take on Jonesboro here in Wynn. The Cross County Golf Team will take on West Memphis at the Brownstone Course in West Memphis. Thursday night, it'll be the Wynn Junior Jackets at Marion, with 8th grade action, and then the Junior Jackets. Cross County will be at Harrisburg on Thursday. And then the Wynn Volleyball Team will be at Hoxie. The Wynn Golf Team will take on Truman at the Crozier Country Club Thursday. And the Wind tennis team will be playing Jonesboro Westside at Allen Park in Jonesboro Thursday. And then, as mentioned, those high school games, Wind against Marion at home and Cross County against Harrisburg at home on Friday. It's going to be a Cross County showdown during this year's Northeast Arkansas Youth Football League Jamboree. That's coming up on Saturday in Blytheville. The Wind Stingers will face the Cross County Thunderbirds in 5th and 6th grade games Saturday. 5th grade game will kick off at 12:40. 6th grade game will begin about 1:15. Other teams participating in that jamboree include Batesville, Blytheville, Brooklyn, Earl, East Poinsett County, Gosnell, Greene County Tech, Harrisburg, Hoxie, Jonesboro, Westside, Mark Tree, Manila, Nettleton, Truman, Osceola, Paragould, and Rivercrest, along with Truman and Valley View. Northeast Arkansas Youth Football League kick off their season on Saturday, September 12th, when hosting Nettleton, Cross County traveling to Jonesboro West Side. Cloudy today. There's a 50% chance for some rain today and a high temperature in the upper 80s. Partly cloudy, 20% chance for some rain tonight with a low temperature of 72. And then for tomorrow, it should be mostly sunny and a high of 92. 90 was the high yesterday, 73 the overnight low, and 76 with sunshine now.
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0: Alrighty, 23 minutes after 8 o'clock, it is a Monday.
1: I did watch an awesome show this weekend. It was called The Run for the Million.
0: Well, I'm glad to hear it. So is everybody else.
1: Yeah, they are. It's a reining horse. And the horses, they run them in real fast. You know what reining is. Yeah. And they make them stop. Yeah. Anyway, it was called Run for a Million. And the guy that won did win $1 million. Yeah. And one of those guys that was riding, his total winnings for the year so far for his lifetime of run is $6.5 million. Yeah. Riding a horse.
0: I watched that on Yellowstone there at the last few episodes.
1: Yeah, that's it.
0: That's what they
1: were
0: doing.
1: Raining.
0: Yeah.
1: It's beautiful.
0: Yeah, it is.
1: But I asked Ronnie, I said, don't that hurt the horse having to, you know, stop that fast and stuff? He said, they love it.
0: Really?
1: Yeah, he said, they love that. That's what they really want to do. So, and of course, you know, Taylor Sheridan's the one that brought it to CBS, to network TV. So, hopefully it won't be the last time we see it, because it's really cool.
0: Yeah. Boy, he's getting around now,
1: ain't he? He does everything.
0: Yeah. All right, let's take a break.
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0: 26 minutes after 8 o'clock on a Yom Patrol program. It's Monday. It is the 24th day of August.
1: Educators can make a big impact on student lives. Arkansas Concrete says thank you for your support and the role you play in changing attitudes and helping students grow. 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

29 minutes after 8 o'clock now. Remember, picture day is tomorrow for all students in the Cross County School District. It does include both the high school and the elementary school. Capitol Curve Records released Live Like You Were Dying, the 8th studio album by Tim McGraw, and its date in 2004. Was nominated for 2 Grammys in 2005 for Best Country Vocal Performance, Male, and Best Country Album, winning for Best Country Vocal Performance. The title song from Live Like You Were Dying, released in 2005 by Tim McGraw. That's what we're going to close out with today.

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1: Here are the latest headlines from the Arkansas Now newsroom. A man is in custody in Franklin, Tennessee, following the discovery of human remains in a house in Truman Friday. Truman Police Chief Doug Thomas said that Rudy Ray has been charged with tampering with physical evidence and abuse of a corpse, both felonies. Chief Thomas says more charges are expected in the case, and they are working to get him brought back to Truman. The discovery came as officers were investigating a missing person, 44-year-old Rebecca Lucille Montgomery, who was reported missing August 14th. She was last seen around June 30th. Some Arkansans are still without power today as several thunderstorms moved across the state Saturday afternoon into the evening. More than 26,000 Arkansas homes experienced power outages, with the most being in Saline County, with over 11,000 outages. According to county officials, several power lines and trees were knocked down in Greene and Jackson counties due to the storm's high winds. From the Arkansas Now newsroom, I'm Scotty Woodson.
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7: 22 minutes now before 9 o'clock. Cloudy. There is a 50% chance for some rain today. Could see some sunshine this afternoon, high in the upper 80s. Partly cloudy with a temperature of 72 degrees for tonight, and then mostly sunny and a high of 92 for tomorrow. 90 the high yesterday, 73 the overnight low, and 76 is the temperature now.

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4: It's 11 minutes until 9 o'clock. Weather forecast calling for cloudy, becoming partly sunny. There's a 50% chance for rain today and a high temperature in the upper 80s. Partly cloudy with a 20% chance for rain tonight, low 70s. And then mostly sunny and 92 degrees for tomorrow. 90, the high yesterday, 73, the overnight low. Right now, it's 77 degrees.

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1: Canadian Prime Minister Mark Carney says retaliatory tariffs on the U.S. will begin on September 8th. He announced the move in a Saturday morning news conference in response to the Trump administration's new 50% tariffs on Canadian goods.
2: Canada will match Washington's new tariffs dollar for dollar.
1: Carney said he'll release more details in the coming days, adding that his government takes the step reluctantly. The new U.S. tariffs impact about $20 billion worth of Canadian imports. The U.S. is preparing to impose a new round of sanctions against Iran. Treasury Secretary Scott Bessent says he'll hold a news conference today to lay out the economic pressures the administration plans to impose on Iran and its key allies. The White House described the measures as the toughest sanctions in history. Firefighters in Nevada are continuing to battle a fast-moving Hawk Fire, which has charred more than 15,000 acres northwest of Reno in the Somerset area. Teresa Lenchen, who lives in the area, says she's ready to evacuate if necessary.
3: Oh my gosh, I'm still scared to death. It's like, don't know if the winds are going to shift and it's going to get worse, you know, so you're just kind of, I got all my stuff in my car.
1: About 90,000 people in Sierra and Washoe counties are being urged to flee their homes, with about 42,000 of them under mandatory evacuation orders. And the power's still out for more than 10,000 customers in northwest Indiana. Jennifer Kuiper with more.
4: 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Nearly 2 weeks later, without power, homes and businesses are running on generators, and the sewage pumps failed in unincorporated Lake County, Indiana, where this woman lives.
5: Yeah, and it's sewage. I noticed that in my bathroom, it has a real bad smell.
1: I'm Michael Kastner.
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1: The father of a sailor on board the long-deployed USS Abraham Lincoln has been detained by immigration officials. His family says Lin-Manuel Aviles, originally from Nicaragua, was detained Saturday in Key West, Florida. Family members say he's been in the U.S. for around 20 years, and they have no knowledge of an arrest history or criminal allegations against him. The Department of Homeland Security says that he entered illegally at an unknown date and location. A 2028 presidential bid could be in the future for Senator Chris Van Hollen. Appearing on NBC's Meet the Press, the Maryland Democrat said that he's kicking the tires on a potential run for the highest office.
8: I think there's a great deal of churning within the Democratic Party, and I support that. As I said, I think we need this healthy debate because I don't think Democrats have put forward a clear alternative to the Trump administration.
1: Van Hollen added that he doesn't think the Democratic Party's answered the call about how they'll make sure the economy works for working people. The senator was also asked if Democratic Socialists should have a place in the Democratic Party. Van Hollen said they do as part of the debate.
9: Come with me.
1: The trial of the man accused of orchestrating Tupac Shakur's 1996 murder continues today in Las Vegas. Dwayne Keefe D. Davis is accused of planning the drive-by shooting that left the rapper fatally wounded 30 years ago. Police in New York City are investigating another sewer incident following a viral video on social media. Lizzie Radabali has the details.
10: Footage posted on Friday shows three people in overalls and headlamps emerging from a manhole at 32nd Street and 7th Avenue. The person who posted the clip tells NBC News they took the video last Tuesday on August 18th around 4 a.m. A spokesperson for the NYPD said they are looking into the incident. However, no arrests have been made.
1: I'm Michael Kastner.
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12: Here are the latest headlines from the Arkansas Now newsroom. Arkansas Secretary of State Cole Jester says the man his office hired last year to investigate petition fraud has left. Patrick Hall had been on the job for roughly 9 months and reportedly left over a lack of action. Jester says that he and Hall, a former Little Rock police officer, came to an understanding that his talents could be best used elsewhere. Two guards from the Forest City Federal Correctional Complex received prison sentences on August 19th for smuggling contraband. Officials say 37-year-old Robert Cochran and 42-year-old Tawana Dillard each received a 2.5-year sentence after separate grand jury indictments followed by two investigations. And authorities reported on Saturday afternoon that the wildfire in Union and Ashley counties was about 80% contained as of Saturday afternoon, as the last of about 150 people who were evacuated in response to the fire were allowed to return home. The fire has burned more than 2,300 acres. From the Arkansas Now newsroom, I'm Scotty Woodson.
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15: 9 minutes after 9 o'clock, mostly cloudy, becoming partly sunny, a 50% chance for rain, and a high of 88 today. Partly cloudy.

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4: It's 24 minutes after 9 o'clock. We have local and regional news at 10 this morning, mostly cloudy with a chance for some rain today. It could see some sunshine this afternoon. 50% chance for rain and 88 degrees. Tonight should be partly cloudy, a 20% chance for rain, 72. And mostly sunny and 92 for tomorrow. 90 the high yesterday, 73 the overnight low. Sunshine and 78 degrees.

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1: Soybeans down early, other crops up. Good morning, I'm Scotty Woodson on the EAB Ag Network with your EAB opening market report. September corn at 488 up 4 1/4, with December corn at 513 and 3/4 up 5 1/4. September soybeans 1216 down 9, with November soybeans 1228 and 1/4 down 11 1/4. September wheat at 688 up 6 1/2, with December wheat at 706 and 1/4 up 7. October cotton at 8776 up 69, with December cotton at 8877 up 42. September rice 1475 and a half up 6 cents. November rice 1521 and a half up 6 1/2. Moving on to livestock now. August live cattle 222.70 down 35. October live cattle 217.05 down 87 1/2. August feeder cattle 335.65 up 90, with September feeder cattle 329.30 up 27 1/2. October lane hogs at 8030 down 57 1/2. December hogs at 7110 down 42 1/2. That's your EAB opening market report, and I'm Scotty Woodson. Have a great day.
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8: Weather forecast calling for mostly cloudy, becoming partly sunny with a 50% chance for rain today, 88 degrees. Partly cloudy, a 20% chance for rain tonight, 72, and then sunny, 92 for tomorrow. Sunshine down, 78 degrees. Local and regional news comes your way at 10 this morning.

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1: Good morning. It is 10 o'clock and it is 82 degrees. Shower and thunderstorm chances increase today, mainly for areas of the Mississippi Delta and East Arkansas, West Mississippi, and Southwest Tennessee. Additional chances for showers and thunderstorms are expected through Thursday. Near to slightly above normal temperatures are expected across the Mid-South for most of the week, but extreme heat is not expected. Models continue to bring a shortwave out of the Rockies today, becoming embedded within the outer periphery of a ridge, and this disturbance will increase shower and thunderstorm chances within the Mississippi Delta. There is potential for associated convection to remain west of the forecast area due to dry air aloft and lower dew points. If precipitation does occur, the Delta amounts will be negligible. As for afternoon highs, one model is showing a 7-degree spread among the Mid-South. This is likely due to issues in modeling cloud cover associated with the aforementioned precipitation. Regardless, afternoon highs will be much cooler than recent days as temperatures remain in the upper 80s to low 90s. As for tomorrow, lingering showers and storms cannot be ruled out through mid-morning, but the latter half of the day should remain very dry. Additional disturbances will eject out of the Rockies midweek and into the weekend, and this will keep daily rain chances in the forecast. The greatest rainfall potential will be Wednesday and Thursday as a warm front lifts north and a cold front approaches from the upper Mississippi Valley. Confidence in severe weather potential is very low at this time. Beyond Thursday's frontal passage, conditions will dry out for the upcoming weekend. Unfortunately, guidance brings hot and humid conditions back into the forecast, with heat index values reaching headline criteria by Saturday. Until then, the probability of reaching 105 plus heat index values is less than 20% for this week. Cloudy, becoming partly sunny. There is a 50% chance for some rain today and a high temperature in the upper 80s. Partly cloudy tonight, a 20% chance for rain, 72. And then mostly sunny and 92 for tomorrow. 40% chance for rain tomorrow night and a 50% chance for rain on Wednesday. Look for a high on Wednesday around 92. There's a 40% chance for rain Wednesday night. And then Thursday, Friday, Saturday, and Sunday should be sunny with high temperatures in the low to mid 90s. It was 90 for a high yesterday. 73 was the overnight low, and 82 is the temperature now. 3 minutes after 10 o'clock.
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1: It is time now for some local and regional news. Today is Monday. It is August the 24th, 2026. A Truman man has been arrested in Franklin, Tennessee, and will face charges after officers of the Truman PD found what appears to be human remains hidden under a floor at a Truman house. The remains were found Thursday after police were summoned to the house by neighbors who had detected an odor from the house. For now, 56-year-old Ruby Ray is being charged with suspicion of abuse of a corpse and tampering with evidence. The remains have not been positively identified, but officials believe the remains are those of Rebecca Spray, who had been reported missing about 1 week earlier. Ray is now in the Poinsett County Jail in Harrisburg. A Forest City man faces charges in connection with a hit and run that resulted in a death in the Newcastle area of St. Francis County Friday. 28-year-old Isaac Sanders is being held at the St. Francis County Detention Center in Forest City on manslaughter charges. Sanders is being held in connection with the death of the woman who has not been identified. The victim was taken to the Forest City Medical Center where she was pronounced dead. Police were able to arrest Sanders at his apartment late Friday night. After receiving a tip, he will be formally arraigned on the charges this week. Deadline to submit a nomination for the Cross County School District's Hall of Distinction is 1 week away. It is next Monday.
5: This is our fourth year, I believe, in the Hall of Distinction. So we've put out for nominations. Nominations are due August 31st, and that can be anybody who graduated from Cross County in 2016 or before. So they have to be a 10-year graduate to be eligible for that. There's different categories that they can fit in, and usually everybody finds a place. So we want to make sure that we get all the people who we know are qualified for that Hall of Distinction to get nominations in for those people.
1: Cross County School District Public Information Officer Wes Hooper. The Hall of Distinction preserves and celebrates the history of Cross County High School while also inspiring current and future Thunderbirds by sharing the stories of alumni who exemplify success, leadership, and service. Nominees must be a graduate of Cross County High School, have graduated at least 10 years prior to nomination, and demonstrate significant accomplishments in one or more of several categories. Those are public service, career success, cultural enrichment or athletic achievement, contributions to the district, and heroism. For information, you can go to the Cross County School District's website, www.crosscountyschools.com, www.crosscountyschools.com. The Wynn Fire Department responded to a house fire just after midnight this morning on County Road 708. No injuries were reported. Cross County Sheriff David West says a homeowner was awoken by the smoke and was able to escape from the house. However, the home and all of its contents are expected to be a total loss. First responders were on the scene into the early morning hours today. It's 9 minutes after 10 o'clock.
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1: The Poinsett County Quorum Court has called a special meeting for 10 tomorrow morning to review resumes for the position of circuit clerk and treasurer. The meeting will be held at the Quorum Courtroom of the Poinsett County Courthouse in Harrisburg. Current circuit clerk

0: 2020, Lent has been named administrator and CEO of Baptist Memorial in Memphis, the flagship hospital of the Baptist Memorial System. Early has worked in the health system since 2013. He holds a master's in business administration and a master's in health administration for the University of Alabama, Birmingham. NEA Baptist has been a part of the Baptist Memorial System since 2010. A Newport man was killed Friday in a rollover crash near the intersection of Arkansas Highway 69 and 69B in Newark. 80-year-old Winfred Condit was killed when his northbound Ford Explorer left the roadway and drove up an embankment. Explorer became airborne and rolled over, trapping the victim. He was pronounced dead at the scene. He was the only occupant in the vehicle. The Arkansas State University Police Department has been awarded national accreditation by the Commission on Accreditation for Law Enforcement Agencies. It's the department's fifth award of national accreditation. The agency was first accredited in 2012. The accreditation is for a four-year period. The Arkansas State University Police Chief is Billy Branch. Arkansas's unemployment rate fell to 4.0% in July. That is a drop from the 4.1% in June. The Arkansas Department of Commerce and Bureau of Labor Statistics says the state added 1,135 jobs in July, while the number of unemployed Arkansans fell by 972. And the report says there are 22,985 more employed Arkansans compared to July of last year. Non-farm payroll jobs were up 9,300 from last year, with professional and business service jobs increasing by 4,200 from a year ago. Leisure and hospitality added 3,700 jobs, while trade, transportation, and utilities added 3,300, and construction jobs increased by 1,000 jobs. It's 13 minutes after 10 a.m., and 82 is the temperature now.
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0: As we've reported, the physical therapy department of St. Bernard's Crossridge will be moving to the O'Hibbetts location at the Oakwood Shopping Center. PT Director at Crossridge, Robert Bronner, says they simply need more room.
3: I think what I'm in currently right now, including offices, bathrooms, is like 1,800 square feet.
4: Yeah.
3: And just my gym area at Hibbetts is going to be around 1,900 square feet.
0: Bronner says the PT department at St. Bernard's Crossridge offers a number of services.
3: We're an outpatient clinic, mostly working with orthopedics, musculoskeletal type injuries. We do what we call blood flow restriction training, which is Garrett luckily signed off on this for me when he came here. We had to take special training. Long story short, it is it's kind of the new wave in rehab. We basically restrict the blood flow to an extremity. That way

0: can load it without putting it under a stress, like making you get in a squat rack and squat 300 pounds. That's our big thing that we're using now, nowadays. But mostly outpatient orthopedic. We see some neuro, lots of total joints, knee replacements, shoulder replacements, hip replacements, low back injuries. Those are big. We see a few strokes from time to time. But I would say a majority of what we see is just the musculoskeletal type injuries.
1: Bronner talks about his staff at the physical therapy department of St. Bernard's Crossridge.
0: We have four therapists working full-time. Myself and Wayne Traylor are the PTs that are full-time. And then I have Lindsey Green and Fallon Matthews, I guess Fallon Owens now. She just recently got married. Those are my two full-time PTAs. I have a part-time PTA. Mr. Garrett's better half, Miss Caitlin, works with us 3 days a week, and so I got a great crew.
1: Robert Bronner, the PT department, is not the only St. Bernard's Crossridge facility that will be moving into the old Hibbets location, the Health and Wellness Center, now located at Wynn Apothecary. We'll move to the Hibbets location. St. Bernard's Crossridge Community Hospital Administrator Garrett Morgan says that move, says the move is to have, the goal is to have both of those moved into the old Hibbets location by Christmas. The Cross County Farm Bureau Young Farmers and Ranchers Committee will hold a mentors and coffee event Saturday, 7:30 a.m. to 9 a.m. at the Farm Bureau office. The goal of the event is to help connect new and veteran farmers and ranchers in a roundtable discussion. Guest speaker will be Jenna Martin of the Cross County Extension Service. Attendees are asked to RSVP to Young Farmers and Ranchers Committee Chair Madison Witcher at 870-317-4405. All ages are welcome, and all FFA and 4-H members are invited. Anyone under the age of 16 is asked to have an adult supervisor. More news after this.
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1: The Arkansas Dolly Parton's Imagination Library will reach a milestone during the month of August. The program, which began in May of 2025, will send its 7 millionth book to children in Arkansas. 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More than 400 children are enrolled in the program in Cross County. Families can register their children for the program online. The Imagination Library also has a Books from Birth initiative in partnership with Baptist Health Foundation. All newborns delivered at Baptist Health locations in the Little Rock area and in Fort Smith automatically enroll in the program. 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The festival will begin at 9 that morning. 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The Poinsett County Fair is set for September 12th to September 19th at the Poinsett County Fairgrounds in Harrisburg. It'll begin with the Poinsett County Pageant Saturday, September 12th, beginning at 10. There will be exhibit check-in from 9 until 7 p.m. Monday, September 14th, with the exhibit judging Tuesday, September 15th, beginning at 10. Public viewing from 5 to 7 p.m. that day. Thursday, September 17th is 4-H and FFA Chapter Night from 5 p.m. to 7 p.m. Friday, September 18th will include a Poinsett County Livestock Show at 7 p.m. There will be check-in from 3 until 6 p.m. There will be a beard contest beginning at 6 p.m. with live entertainment from Canyon Creek beginning at 7. The big day, Saturday, September 19th, that includes a livestock show at 3, a tractor show and cornhole tournament at 1, wrestling at 6:30. There will be a live DJ from 6 until 9 p.m. followed by a fireworks finale at 9:30. That night. Sports is coming up.
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1: Sports now. The next Arkansas Game and Fish Commission's regular monthly meeting will be held in Wynn. The commission will hold committee meetings on Wednesday, September 9th, with the commission's regular monthly meeting for September held the next day, Thursday, September 10th. Both meetings will be held at the Bill Thomas Tech Center. The commission announced last week that their next meeting would be closer to the St. Francis Sunken Lands Wildlife Management Area in light of recent votes to permit draw duck hunts for a 4.5-mile area of the WMA. The commission says the exact permitted locations will be discussed and likely determined during their September meeting, as well as the numbers of the permit draw. Because of those actions, the commission wanted to hold its September meeting closer to the area. St. Francis Sunken Lands Wildlife Management Area is located in southwest Craighead and northwest Poinsett County, just north of Lepanto. Well, football season gets underway Friday for the Wynn Yellow Jackets and Cross County Thunderbirds. Both schools are entering the 2026 season with a new head coach. coach. Randy Coleman, the former Jonesboro and Valley View head coach, is leading the Yellow Jackets, who are returning to full strength after losing a number of players following the March 2023 tornado. Coach Coleman says the Jackets now have over 60 players on the roster.
6: We got 65 out right now, and you know, really our smallest class is our senior class. There's 16 of them. Our junior high numbers are good, too. We've got 75 eighth and ninth graders and over 40 seventh graders. So, you know, numbers are up across the board. If we can start getting where, you know, classes run 25, you know, average of 25, and we can get up to over 70 players, push 75, you know, I think that'll be good, because you know looking at rosters throughout the conference, a lot of people are sub 50. You know, most people in our conference numbers are in the 40s. So you know, you got to feel good about that. But you know, still we gotta find the right 11 at you know, on offense and defense.
1: Yellow Jackets open their season at home against the Marion Patriots on Friday night. The Cross County Thunderbirds, fresh off of a Class 2A state title 1 year ago, also have a new head coach, Ty Mims. Mims is a former defensive coordinator at Jonesboro. Mims says there are more than 30 players on both the junior high and senior high rosters at Cross County.
7: I'm excited. These guys have worked really hard throughout the summer. It's made it an easy transition for me. Just the way that they've carried themselves, prepared throughout the season, taking care of their bodies. And it really is, you know, they care about football. They care about the culture and what we're doing. You know, we preach all the time in our core values, staying together. And those guys that are in the junior high and the senior high, both, they work really well together. They play really well together. They communicate, and it takes a lot off of a coach when you've got a team that's close and with each other, and that can lead each other in the right direction.
1: Cross County will open the season against Harrisburg at Cross County Friday night. There's JV action scheduled for tonight in Wynn. Jonesville at Wynn, Yellow Jacket Stadium tonight. Junior high play on Thursday night. The Wynn Junior Jackets travel to Marion. That's eighth grade and junior high games Thursday, while Cross County will open their junior high season at Harrisburg on Thursday. It's going to be a Cross County showdown during this year's Northeast Arkansas Youth Football League Jamboree. That is coming up Saturday in Blytheville. The Wynn Stingers will face Cross County in 5th and 6th grade games. Saturday, the 5th grade game kicks off at 12:40. The 6th grade game will follow at about 1:15 Saturday. The Northeast Arkansas Youth Football League will kick off their season on Saturday, September the 12th. Wynn will host Nettleton, with Cross County traveling to Jonesboro Westside that day. The Wynn Volleyball Lady Jackets will open their season tonight at home against Truman. There will be student section theme nights this season, including neon for tonight, blackout tomorrow against Greene County Tech. Other theme nights include Frat Boy August 31st, Pajama Party September 1st, Adam Sandler September 8th, Whiteout September 14th, Western September 22nd, Senior Night September 24th, Jersey Night the 28th, Hawaiian September 29th, Pink Out October 1st, and Camo on October the 6th. Forecast calls for cloudy, becoming partly sunny with a 50% chance for rain today and a high temperature in the upper 80s today. Partly cloudy, slight chance for rain tonight, a low temperature around 72, and then sunny and 92 for tomorrow. There's a chance for rain tomorrow night and Wednesday and Wednesday night, and then sunny, low to mid 90s for Thursday, Friday, Saturday, and Sunday. 90 was the high yesterday, 73 the overnight low. It's 82 degrees now.
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3: On the Church Bulletin program today, the Bridge Church in Wynn has opened a food pantry. The pantry is open from 8 a.m. to 5 p.m. Monday through Thursday. A CK-sponsored rodeo will be held at the Three Trees Cowboy Church Arena on Saturday, September 5th. It begins at 7. Riders should pre-register by Monday of next week, August 31st. It will include mutton busting and steer riding.
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5: Hi everyone, partly sunny skies today. A slim chance of a shower or storm as temperatures for the afternoon climb into the upper 80s. Tonight, partly cloudy and a low of 72. It's going to get hot tomorrow. We'll have sunshine with highs moving into the low 90s. We'll sprinkle in a few scattered rain showers and storms after midnight Tuesday night. It's 50% chance of a shower or storm on Wednesday. If you don't get the wet weather, you'll get the sunshine for sure. It'll be hot Wednesday with a high of 93. From the Arkansas Now Weather Center, I'm meteorologist Laura Huckabee.

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2: Soybean prices continue to fall. Good morning, I'm Scotty Woodson on the EAB Ag Network with your EAB Midday Market Report. September corn at 490 up 6 1/4, with December corn at 515 up 6 1/2. September soybeans 1208 3/4 down 16 1/4, with November soybeans 1221 3/4 down 17 3/4. September wheat at 681 down 1/2, with December wheat at 699 down 1/4. October cotton at 8704 down 3, with December cotton at 8830 down 5. September rice at 1478 1/2 up 9 cents, with November rice at 1529 up 14. Moving on to livestock now. August live cattle at 221.80 down 125, with October live cattle at 215.60 down 235. August feeder cattle at 334.95 up 20. September feeder cattle at 326.57 1/2 down 245. October lane hogs at 80.70 down 17 1/2, with December hogs at 71.50 down 2 1/2. That's your EAB Midday Market Report, and I'm Scotty Woodson. Have a great day.
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6: Hi, everyone. Partly sunny skies today. A slim chance of a shower or storm as temperatures for the afternoon climb into the upper 80s. Tonight, partly cloudy and a low of 72. It's going to get hot tomorrow. We'll have sunshine with highs moving into the low 90s. We'll sprinkle in a few scattered rain showers and storms after midnight Tuesday night. It's 50% chance of a shower or storm on Wednesday. If you don't get the wet weather, you'll get the sunshine for sure. It'll be hot Wednesday with a high of 93. From the Arkansas Now Weather Center, I'm meteorologist Laura Hutton.

0: Locally owned since 1956, EAB, East Arkansas Broadcasters. 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
1: President Trump says tariffs on imports of cars, trucks, and auto parts from Canada will be increased to 50%, Michael Kastner reports.
2: He made the announcement in a Truth Social post after the two countries failed to reach a trade agreement over the weekend. Trump said Canada has been ripping off the United States of America for years. He added, their ridiculously high tariffs on our farmers and farm products has made life impossible for these great American patriots. On Saturday morning, Canadian Prime Minister Mark Carney gave a speech calling the U.S. terms a bad deal and claimed America has changed.
3: Canadian exports to the United States lower costs for American families.
1: The White House says Iran is about to be hit with the toughest sanctions in history. NBC's Gabe Gutierrez reports that Iran is responding today on social media,
4: saying it will, quote, show no leniency toward the aggressors. And while the president promises the war will pay off,
5: oil is going to be down at lower than it was even just a little while ago.
4: Iran is also threatening that if other countries cooperate with the U.S., quote, not a single drop of oil will leave the area.
1: Treasury Secretary Scott Bessent says he'll hold a news conference later today to detail the stepped-up economic pressure the administration plans to place on Iran and its key allies. President Trump referred to it as an economic D-Day for the Islamic Republic. Thousands of people are being told to evacuate Reno, Nevada, as a fast-moving wildfire threatens the northern part of the city. Around 42,000 people have been ordered out because of the Hawk Fire, a blaze that's burned 15,000 acres since starting Saturday. Another 45,000 people have been told to get ready to evacuate. The former Illinois sheriff's deputy convicted of fatally shooting Sonia Massey in her home in 2024 has died. Sean Grayson's attorney announced his death yesterday. Grayson was 6 months into his 20-year sentence for second-degree murder. Another defense attorney had said at his sentencing in January that the former deputy was diagnosed with stage 3 colon cancer in 2023. I'm Chris Caraggio. As we mark 34 years since Hurricane Andrew, there are two tropical systems churning in the Atlantic. Natalie Rodriguez reports.
6: The National Hurricane Center's Eric Blake says there's Invest 95L near Bermuda and a wave off of Africa.
7: The system near Bermuda is forecast to move away from any portion of the United States. We have many, many days to watch a system off of Africa. It's over a week away, even if it took a direct line. And right now, we don't have any guidance that suggests that.
6: The peak spans from now through mid-October, prime window for roughly 92% of all tropical storm and hurricane activity across the entire Atlantic. Natalie Rodriguez, Miami.
1: The summer surge of COVID-19 cases in the U.S. is underway, Tammy Trujillo reports.
8: The Centers for Disease Control says infections are on the rise in nearly every state, with the biggest uptick in the South and West. Data collected through wastewater shows that cases seem to be lower than this time last year, but have more than doubled since July. I'm Tammy Trujillo.
1: Wild weather turned tragic yesterday in the Sunshine State as two people were hit by lightning and killed in Broward County, Florida. Police say they received a 911 call that the pair had been struck when they arrived on scene. Both victims, a mother and her 2-year-old daughter, were found lying on the sidewalk. They were rushed to the hospital where they passed away. Senator Chris Van Hollen is considering a 2028 White House run. Appearing on NBC's Meet the Press, the Maryland Democrat said that he's kicking the tires on a potential run for the highest office. Van Hollen added that he doesn't think the Democratic Party has answered the call about how they'll make sure the economy works for working people. Nearly 25 years since the September 11th attacks, new genetic genealogy technology has positively identified the remains of a victim from the World Trade Center site. It's the first of its kind discovery that the city says is a breakthrough. The new technology combines DNA testing with family tree research, something that has been recently used to help police solve criminal cases. I'm Chris Caraggio.
9: Hey guys, it's Jason.
10: And Kylie.
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10: We're giving away a guided fishing trip with pro angler Mark Rose with the purchase of a new Toyota Tundra, Tacoma, or 4Runner in August and September.
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12: Here's the latest from the Arkansas Now newsroom. Authorities reported on Saturday afternoon that the wildfire in Union and Ashley counties was about 80% contained. The last of the 150 people who were evacuated in response to the fire were allowed to return to their homes. The fire has burned more than 2,300 acres. Two guards from the Four City Federal Correctional Complex received prison sentences on August 19th for smuggling contraband. Officials said 37-year-old Robert Cochran and 42-year-old Tawana Dillard each received 2.5-year sentences after separate grand jury indictments followed by two investigations. And Arkansas Secretary of State Cole Jester said the man his office hired last year to investigate petition fraud has left. Patrick Hall had been on the job for roughly 9 months and reportedly left over a lack of action. Jester says that he and Hall, a former Little Rock police officer, came to an understanding that his talents could be best used elsewhere. From the Arkansas Now newsroom, I'm Kate Carlton.
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16: Hi everyone, partly sunny skies today. A slim chance of a shower or storm as temperatures for the afternoon climb into the upper 80s. Tonight, partly cloudy and a low of 72. It's going to get hot tomorrow. We'll have sunshine with highs moving into the low 90s. We'll sprinkle in a few scattered rain showers and storms after midnight Tuesday night. It's 50% chance of a shower or storm on Wednesday. If you don't get the wet weather, you'll get the sunshine for sure. It'll be hot Wednesday with a high of 93. From the Arkansas Now Weather Center, I'm meteorologist Laura Huckabee.

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4: Hi, everyone. Partly sunny skies today. A slim chance of a shower or storm as temperatures through the afternoon climb into the upper 80s. Tonight, partly cloudy and a low of 72. It's going to get hot tomorrow. We'll have sunshine with highs moving into the low 90s. We'll sprinkle in a few scattered rain showers and storms after midnight Tuesday night. It's 50% chance of a shower or storm on Wednesday. If you don't get the wet weather, you'll get the sunshine for sure. It'll be hot Wednesday with a high of 93. From the Arkansas Now Weather Center, I'm meteorologist Laura Huckabee.

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2: A new era of Wynn High School football begins on Friday night at Yellow Jacket Stadium in Wynn as Randy Coleman leads Wynn in the season opener against the Marion Patriots in the first game of the 2026 season. Hello again, everybody. Will Oswald with you right now, live from Yellow Jacket Stadium, as we get set to go for a brand new year, an expanded roster, and a lot of confidence coming in to the 2026 season as the Yellow Jackets look to bounce back from a tough season in 2025 and look to make the playoffs again out of a very tough 5A East Conference. It's going to be a great non-conference schedule with West Memphis replacing Lone Oak this year for the next 2 years. That game will be coming up in a couple of weeks. Of course, Marion this Friday night. Next week, the Forest City Mustangs. Then a trip to West Memphis before the start of 5A East play. And it all begins right after local and regional news at around 5:30 on Friday evening. And we'll be kicking off here at 7 o'clock right here on KWIN AM 1400, 102.9, 106.9 FM, KWIN.com. 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Wynn and Marion, Friday night, kickoff at 7. Pregame coverage begins at around 5:30 on Friday night. Till then, we'll see you on Friday. Have a great rest of your Monday, everyone.
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4: Hi everyone, partly sunny skies today. A slim chance of a shower or storm as temperatures through the afternoon climb into the upper 80s. Tonight, partly cloudy and a low of 72. It's going to get hot tomorrow. We'll have sunshine with highs moving into the low 90s. We'll sprinkle in a few scattered rain showers and storms after midnight Tuesday night. It's 50% chance of a shower or storm on Wednesday. If you don't get the wet weather, you'll get the sunshine for sure. It'll be hot Wednesday with a high of 93. From the Arkansas Now Weather Center, I'm meteorologist Laura Huckabee.

locally owned since 1956 by EAB, East Arkansas Broadcasters. 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

0: The United States is set to impose tough new sanctions on Iran. President Trump referred to the move as an economic D-Day for the Islamic Republic, but Blake Sifton reports some diplomatic efforts to resolve the conflict are still continuing through intermediaries.
1: There are no direct talks between Iran and the United States expected really anytime soon. Diplomatic efforts at various levels do continue. Egypt has said that their foreign minister has spoken to his Iranian counterpart about efforts to restart those negotiations.
0: Treasury Secretary Scott Bessent says he'll hold a news conference today to detail the economic pressure the administration plans to place on Iran and its key allies. The White House described the measures as the toughest sanctions in history. Tariffs on imports of cars, trucks, and auto parts from Canada will be increased to 50%. President Trump made that announcement in a Truth Social post this morning after the two countries failed to reach a trade agreement over the weekend. Trump said Canada has been ripping off the United States of America for years. Firefighters in Nevada are continuing to battle the fast-moving Hawk Fire northwest of Reno. NBC's Steve Patterson reports heat and dry conditions have been fueling the blaze.
2: It jumped to more than 15,000 acres, forcing 40,000 people under mandatory evacuations, injuring six, including three first responders. The fire officials believe that the fire was human-caused. They're still investigating.
0: Another 45,000 people have been told to get ready to evacuate. At last check, the blaze was still 0% contained. The Lindsey Clancy murder trial in Massachusetts is hearing more testimony today. The prosecution is still calling on rebuttal witnesses after the defense rested its case on Friday. Clancy has admitted to strangling her three young children in 2023, but has pleaded not guilty while claiming she had postpartum psychosis. And Spider-Man Brand New Day continues its reign at the box office. It raked in $39 million in its fourth weekend of release. I'm Chris Caraggio.
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0: Former Vice President Mike Pence says a trade war with Canada is the last thing the U.S. needs. Pence made the comment on CNN's State of the Union yesterday amid trade tensions between the two countries.
5: My hope is, for the sake of American families and for the sake of the American economy, that what we're looking at here is negotiation and not confrontation in a trade war.
0: This comes after U.S. tariffs against a wide range of Canadian goods went into effect early Saturday after negotiators from both sides failed to reach an agreement. Speaking in Ottawa, Canadian Prime Minister Mark Carney called the U.S. terms a bad deal and claimed America has changed. More Americans than ever before are smoking marijuana. A new Gallup poll shows 17% say they smoke marijuana, a number that's more than doubled since 2013. Another 15% say they consume marijuana edibles. The survey also found that pot smokers tend to be less educated, less religious, and make less money. Additionally, 11% of Americans, according to Gallup, admit they smoke cigarettes. That number was once as high as 45%. TikTok is agreeing to pay $400 million to settle a U.S. government lawsuit. The suit alleged the company violated the Children's Online Privacy Protection Act. The law requires websites and online services directed at children to obtain parental consent before collecting personal information from users under the age of 13. There's a special lunar event happening this week, and NASA is turning it into a science experiment. Reed Tennis with details.
6: The next full moon will also have a partial lunar eclipse, and that will make the moon look red, but it's just an illusion. The Sturgeon moon will reach peak illumination just after 9 p.m. on the West Coast on August 27th. No special equipment needed to watch the moon orbit through Earth's shadow. Just look up. And while you're doing that, NASA will use orbiters to measure rapid surface temperature shifts on the moon. They say that data will help them engineer future lunar habitats. I'm Bree Tennis.
0: I'm Chris Caraggio.
7: It is time now for some local and regional news. Today is Monday. It is August the 24th, 2026. A Truman man has been arrested in Franklin, Tennessee, and will face charges after officers with the Truman PD found what appears to be human remains hidden under a floor at a Truman house. The remains were found Thursday after police were summoned to the house by neighbors who had detected an odor from the house. For now, 56-year-old Ruby Ray is being charged with suspicion of abuse of a corpse and tampering with evidence. The remains have not been positively identified, but officials believe the remains are those of Rebecca Spray, who had been reported missing about 1 week earlier. Ray is now in the Poinsett County Jail in Harrisburg. A Forest City man faces charges in connection with a hit and run that resulted in a death in the Newcastle area of St. Francis County Friday. 28-year-old Isaac Sanders is being held at the St. Francis County Detention Center in Forest City on manslaughter charges. Sanders is being held in connection with the death of the woman who has not been identified. The victim was taken to the Forest City Medical Center, where she was pronounced dead. Police were able to arrest Sanders at his apartment late Friday night. After receiving a tip, he will be formally arraigned on the charges this week. Deadline to submit a nomination for the Cross County School District's Hall of Distinction is 1 week away. It is next Monday.
8: This is our fourth year, I believe, in the Hall of Distinction. So we've put out for nominations. Nominations are due August 31st, and that can be anybody who graduated from Cross County in 2016 or before, so they have to be a 10-year graduate to be eligible for that. There's different categories that they can fit in, and usually everybody finds a place. So we want to make sure that we get all the people who we know are qualified for that Hall of Distinction to get nominations in for those people.
7: Cross County School District Public Information Officer Wes Hooper. The Hall of Distinction preserves and celebrates the history of Cross County High School while also inspiring current and future Thunderbirds by sharing the stories of alumni who exemplify success, leadership, and service. Nominees must be a graduate of Cross County High School, have graduated at least 10 years prior to nomination, and demonstrate significant accomplishments in one or more of several categories. Those are public service, career success, cultural enrichment or athletic achievement, contributions to the district, and heroism. For information, you can go to the Cross County School District's website, www.crosscountyschools.com, www.crosscountyschools.com. The Wynn Fire Department responded to a house fire just after midnight this morning on County Road 708. No injuries were reported. Cross County Sheriff David West says a homeowner was awoken by the smoke and was able to escape from the house. However, the home and all of its contents are expected to be a total loss. First responders were on the scene into the early morning hours today.
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7: The Poinsett County Quorum Court has called a special meeting for 10 tomorrow morning to review resumes for the position of Circuit Clerk and Treasurer. The meeting will be held at the Quorum Courtroom of the Poinsett County Courthouse in Harrisburg. Current Circuit Clerk Misty Russell has announced plans to resign effective September 11th due to her family relocating to another county. Poinsett County Quorum Court must approve an ordinance declaring a vacancy in the office before appointing a replacement. Both of those actions will take place during their September meeting. The new appointee will serve as Circuit Clerk and Treasurer of Poinsett County through the end of the year. Craig Early has been named the administrator and CEO of NEA Baptist Memorial Hospital of Jonesboro. Early has been the chief operating officer at Baptist Memorial in Memphis. early replace Sam Lent, who led NEA Baptist since 2020. Lent has been named administrator and CEO of Baptist Memorial in Memphis, the flagship hospital of the Baptist Memorial System. Early has worked in the health system since 2013. He holds a master's in business administration and a master's in health administration from the University of Alabama, Birmingham. NEA Baptist has been a part of the Baptist Memorial System since 2010.

0: In 2012, the accreditation is for a four-year period. The Arkansas State University Police Chief is Billy Branch. Arkansas's unemployment rate fell to 4.0% in July. That is a drop from the 4.1% in June. The Arkansas Department of Commerce and Bureau of Labor Statistics says the state added 1,135 jobs in July, while the number of unemployed Arkansans fell by 972. And the report says there are 22,985 more employed Arkansans compared to July of last year. Non-farm payroll jobs were up 9,300 from last year, with professional and business service jobs increasing by 4,200 from a year ago. Leisure and hospitality added 3,700 jobs, while trade, transportation, and utilities added 3,300, and construction jobs increased by 1,000 jobs.
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0: As we've reported, the physical therapy department of Saving Arts Crossridge will be moving to the old Hibbets location at the Oakwood Shopping Center. PT director at Crossridge, Robert Bronner, says they simply need more room.
2: I think what I'm in currently right now, including offices, bathrooms, is like 1,800 square feet.
3: Yeah.
2: And just my gym area at Hibbets is going to be around 1,900 square feet.
0: Bronner says the PT department at St. Bernard's Crossroads offers a number of services.
2: We're an outpatient clinic, mostly working with orthopedics, musculoskeletal type injuries. We do what we call blood flow restriction training, which is... Garrett luckily signed off on this for me when he came here. We had to take special training. Long story short, it is, it's kind of the new wave in rehab. We basically restrict the blood flow to an extremity. That way we can load it without putting it under a stress like making you get in a squat rack and squat 300 pounds. That's our big thing that we're using now, nowadays. But mostly outpatient orthopedic. We see some neuro, lots of total joints, knee replacements, shoulder replacements, hip replacements, low back injuries. Those are big. We see a few strokes from time to time. But I would say a majority of what we see is just the musculoskeletal type injuries.
0: Bronner talks about his staff at the physical therapy department of St. Bernard's Crossridge.
2: We have four therapists working full-time. Myself and Wayne Traylor are the PTs that are full-time. And then I have Lindsey Green and Fallon Matthews, I guess Fallon Owens now. She just recently got married. Those are my two full-time PTAs. I have a part-time PTA. Mr. Garrett's better half, Miss Caitlin, works with us 3 days a week, and so I got a great crew.
0: Robert Bronner, the PT department, is not the only St. Bernard's Crossridge facility that will be moving into the old Hibbets location, the Health and Wellness Center, now located at Gwynn Apothecary. We'll move to the Hibbets location. St. Bernard's Crossridge Community Hospital Administrator Garrett Morgan says that move, says the move is to have, the goal is to have both of those moved into the old Hibbets location by Christmas. The Cross County Farm Bureau Young Farmers and Ranchers Committee will hold a mentors and coffee event Saturday, 7:30 a.m. to 9 a.m. at the Farm Bureau office. The goal of the event is to help connect new and veteran farmers and ranchers in a roundtable discussion. Guest speaker will be Jenna Martin of the Cross County Extension Service. Attendees are asked to

0: RSVP to Young Farmers and Ranchers Committee Chair Madison Witcher at 870-317-4405. All ages are welcome, and all FFA and 4-H members are invited. Anyone under the age of 16 is asked to have an adult supervisor.
1: 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No matter the equipment, from mini excavators, tractors, skid steers, and zero-turn mowers, while the inventory lasts, prices has never been this low. So stop by and check it out.
0: The Arkansas Dolly Parton's Imagination Library will reach a milestone during the month of August. The program, which began in May of 2025, will send its 7 millionth book to children in Arkansas. The program received support from the Arkansas General Assembly, the Dollywood Foundation, and other donors statewide to help send a free book each month to children from birth to age 5. There are more than 55 local program partners in Arkansas, including one serving Cross County. More than 400 children are enrolled in the program in Cross County. Families can register their children for the program online. The Imagination Library also has a Books from Birth initiative in partnership with Baptist Health Foundation. All newborns delivered at Baptist Health locations in the Little Rock area and in Fort Smith automatically enroll in the program. Vendor forms are now available for the 2026 Cherry Fest. The Cherry Fest Committee will host the annual Cherry Fest Saturday, September 26th at the New City Park next to the fire department. The festival will begin at 9 that morning. Setup begins at 7:30 that day. 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The Poinsett County Fair is set for September 12th to September 19th at the Poinsett County Fairgrounds in Harrisburg. It'll begin with the Poinsett County Pageant Saturday, September 12th, beginning at 10. There will be exhibit check-in from 9 until 7 p.m. Monday, September 14th, with the exhibit judging Tuesday, September 15th, beginning at 10. Public viewing from 5 to 7 p.m. that day. Thursday, September 17th is 4-H and FFA Chapter Night from 5 p.m. to 7 p.m. Friday, September 18th will include a Poinsett County Livestock Show at 7 p.m. There'll be check-in from 3 until 6 p.m. There'll be a beard contest beginning at 6 p.m. with live entertainment from Canyon Creek beginning at 7. The big day, Saturday, September 19th, that includes a livestock show at 3, a tractor show and cornhole tournament at 1, wrestling at 6:30. There'll be a live DJ from 6 until 9 p.m., followed by a fireworks finale at 9:30 that night.
2: As we all know, the world can feel heavy sometimes, and even dark. 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
0: Sports now. The next Arkansas Game and Fish Commission's regular monthly meeting will be held in Wynn. The commission will hold committee meetings on Wednesday, September 9th, with the commission's regular monthly meeting for September held the next day, Thursday, September 10th. Both meetings will be held at the Bill Thomas Tech Center. The commission announced last week that their next meeting would be closer to the St. Francis Sunken Lands Wildlife Management Area in light of recent votes to permit draw duck hunts for a 4.5-mile area of the WMA. The commission says the exact permitted locations will be discussed and likely determined during their September meeting, as well as the numbers of the permit draw. Because of those actions, the commission wanted to hold its September meeting closer to the area. St. Francis Sunken Lands Wildlife Management Area is located in southwest Craighead and northwest Poinsett County, just north of Lepanto. Well, football season gets underway Friday for the Wynn Yellow Jackets and Cross County Thunderbirds. Both schools are entering the 2026 season with a new head coach. Randy Coleman, the former Jonesboro and Valley View head coach, is leading the Yellow Jackets, who are returning to full strength after losing a number of players following the March 2023 tornado. Coach Coleman says the Jackets now have over 60 players on the roster.
3: We got 65 out right now, and you know, really our smallest class is our senior class. There's 16 of them. Our junior high numbers are good, too. We've got 75 eighth and ninth graders and over 40 seventh graders. So, you know, numbers are up across the board. If we start getting where, you know, classes run 25, you know, average of 25, and we can get up to over 70 players, push 75, you know, I think that'll be good, because, you know, looking at rosters throughout the conference, a lot of people are sub 50. You know, most people in our conference numbers are in the 40s. So, you know, you got to feel good about that. But, you know, still we gotta find the right 11 at, you know, on offense and defense.
0: Yellow Jackets open their season at home against the Marion Patriots on Friday night. The Cross County Thunderbirds, fresh off of a Class 2A state title 1 year ago, also have a new head coach, Ty Mims. Mims is a former defensive coordinator at Jonesboro. Mims says there are more than 30 players on both the junior high and senior high rosters at Cross County.
4: I'm excited. These guys have worked really hard throughout the summer. It's made it an easy transition for me. Just the way that they've, you know, they've carried themselves, prepared throughout the season, taking care of their bodies, and it really is, you know, they care about football, they care about the culture and what we're doing. You know, we preach all the time in our core values, staying together, and those guys that are in the junior high and the senior high, both they work really well together, they play really well together, they communicate. And it takes a lot off of a coach when you've got a team that's close to with each other and that can lead each other in the right direction.
0: Cross County will open the season against Harrisburg at Cross County Friday night. There's JV action scheduled for tonight in Wynn. Jonesville at Wynn, Yellow Jacket Stadium tonight. Junior high play on Thursday night. The Wynn Junior Jackets travel to Marion. That's 8th grade and junior high games Thursday, while Cross County will open their junior high season at Harrisburg on Thursday. It's going to be a Cross County showdown during this year's Northeast Arkansas Youth Football League Jamboree. That is coming up Saturday in Blytheville. The Wynn Stingers will face Cross County in 5th and 6th grade games. Saturday, the 5th grade game kicks off at 12:40. The 6th grade game will follow at about 1:15 Saturday. The Northeast Arkansas Youth Football League will kick off their season on Saturday, September the 12th. Wynn will will host Nettleton with Cross County traveling to Jonesboro West Side that day. The Wind Volleyball Lady Jackets will open their season tonight at home against Truman. There will be student section theme nights this season, including Neon for tonight, Blackout tomorrow against Greene County Tech. Other theme nights include Frat Boy August 31st, Pajama Party September 1st, Adam Sandler September 8th, Whiteout September 14th, Western September 22nd, Senior Night September 24th, Jersey Night the 28th, Hawaiian September 29th, Pink Out October 1st, and Camo on October the 6th. Weather forecast calling for cloudy, becoming partly sunny, 50% chance for rain, and high in the upper 80s today. Partly cloudy tonight, 20% chance rain, 72, and sunny and 92 tomorrow.
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4: Corn and rice up, beans and cotton down. Hello, I'm Scotty Woodson on the EAB Ag Network with your EAB Noon Market Report. September corn at 497 and a half, up 13 and three quarters. With December corn at 522 and a quarter, also up 13 and three quarters. September soybeans 1214 and a quarter, down 10 and three quarters. With November soybeans 1226, down 13 and a half. September wheat at 689 and a quarter, up 7 and three quarters. December wheat at 707 and a quarter, up 8. October cotton at 86.53, down 54. December cotton at 88.29, down 6. September rice at 1476, up 6 and a half. With November rice at 1520 and a half, up 5 and a half. Moving on to livestock now, August live cattle 220.70 down 235, with October live cattle 214.35 down 357 and a half. August feeder cattle 334.10 down 65. September feeder cattle 323.72 and a half down 530. October lane hogs at 81.22 and a half up 35, with December hogs at 71.85 up 32 and a half. That's your EAB Noon Market Report, and I'm Scotty Woodson. Have a great day.
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9: Good afternoon, everybody. Welcome to Tradio. It's already Monday. It's already August 24th. Goodness gracious, folks. 12:33 p.m. I don't know where those 2 minutes went, but I can tell you this for certain. It's 83 degrees at the moment. Welcome to Tradio, buy, sell, and trade. Lost and found, things of that nature. Hopefully everyone had a lovely weekend. Let's jump right into the forecast, see what's in store for us in the immediate future. And look, before we can look to the future, we've got to look to the past, folks. Yesterday's high, 90. Overnight low of 73 degrees. Now, the forecast for the remainder of today, there is a slight chance of showers this afternoon, partly sunny compared to the morning. Highs are going to be in the upper 80s, and the overall chance of rain is 50% for the remainder of this afternoon. Forecast for tonight. Before we go to the forecast, we've got a caller. Let's get him on the air. Good afternoon. You're live on Tradio. Hold on one moment. Let me put you on hold 1 second, folks. I'm going to do this in real time. Sorry if my voice is fading. I'm trying to adjust something. And we'll be back up in a jiffy. There we go. Not the way I like to do it, though, folks. But let's see. Sorry about that delay, but you are live on Tradio. I guess they hung up. Well, we got them on hold. Well, we lost them there. Sorry about that. Good afternoon. You're live on Tradio.
10: Hey, how you doing?
9: That you, Mr. Kent? How you doing today?
10: I'm doing okay. I still got that electric wheelchair I want to sell for $1,200 for best offer. I've got the original charger, all the paperwork came with it, and I think it's a 23 model. If they want to call about it, they can reach that 870-318-2919, or if they want to see it at Perkin, about 305 Elmore Street East in Wynn.
9: Thank you, Ms. Kent. You have a good day, sir.
10: You too. Bye-bye.
9: Thank you. Good afternoon. You're live on Tradio.
11: Yes, I have three 250-gallon LP tanks that I would like to sell, please. My number is 870-317-2681. Thank you.
9: Thank you, ma'am. You have a good day. Very nice on that. I think she had three 250-gallon LP tanks. 870-317-2681. And Mr. Kemp, before he's got the electric wheelchair, 870-318-2919 or 305 Eleanor right here in Wynn. Let's go ahead. We've got those. Forgive me. We'll check the text message. I don't think we had any come in the immediate future. I don't think if any have appeared in the past 5-10 minutes, folks. But before we go to that, as advertised, let me go and give you this forecast layout. Now, again, the remainder of this afternoon, sorry, didn't mean to slap the microphone. Now, the 50% chance, remainder of the day for those slight chance of rain and showers and even slight thunderstorms. Tonight, however, partly cloudy, again, slight chance of showers. After midnight, not thunderstorms, just showers. In fact, a 20% chance, and the temps will be in the lows in the lower 70s. Now, looking forward to tomorrow, our Ruby Tuesday forecast, mostly sunny, highs in the lower 90s, southwest winds breezing around 5 miles per hour. Tuesday night, mostly clear, then partly cloudy, chance of showers and a slight chance of thunderstorms return Tuesday night after midnight, lows in the lower 70s, and the overall chance of rain is 40%. Let's just go ahead and have a little sneak peek of Wednesday. Mostly sunny, chance of showers, slight chance of thunderstorms in the morning as well as the afternoon, highs in the lower 90s, and a 50% chance of rain for Wednesday. So it looks like between tomorrow and Wednesday, we might get about 40% chance, folks. Let's go ahead, take a break, and we'll be right back. 870-238-5996.
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9: Get you in and out quickly. I need to go see Tad myself. Get this back realigned, folks. Now, let's go ahead. We don't have any new text messages at the moment. We do have some updates. We appreciate you keeping us informed. Rufus is reporting pictures each day on the construction. I don't want to give them free advertising. There's a new restaurant coming to town, but I'll tell you where it's going to be. It's going to be next door to another establishment that happens to be in known for crowns. Don't want to say the BK's actual name, but let's go away. That's enough sponsorship right there, folks. We definitely got a new establishment being built, and we are getting daily updates as well as pictures from Rufus. We appreciate it. Hopefully he found the shovel, garden hoe, as well as the AM/FM radio CD cassette, folks. 870-238-5996 is the tried and true Tradio number. Let's do some backpedaling, as I like to say. I don't know why I say backpedaling, but let's go ahead and read off some stuff from the previous days. I'm trying to keep better tabs on these, especially starting up for a new week. Some I don't want to repeat because, again, a lot of the times these items have cycled out, but I know one we're always on the lookout for. We've still got Mr. Charles, got the antique push mower, hydraulic press, chrome kitchen, faucet commercial grade. Also, let's see. What was that? Let's just go and get the 870-208-7777. The fresh cut square bales of hay, $5 each, 870-588-7410. We've got the Pickle family, of course, looking for T-post, lumber, antique dresser, especially on the lumber and the T-post, 6.5 foot and longer, but any condition, doesn't matter the color, shape, size, whatever, they'll work out a deal for you. Also looking for two female meat hogs, as well as, I believe it was 40 bushels of field corn. 30 to 40. If anybody's got any leads on any of those items, please contact 870-206-1906. We still got an Elvis collection for sale. Most of the items are new. $150, 870-362-1006. We had someone that was asking to remove a window air conditioner unit, service it, then reinstall it. Hopefully, if that hadn't been fixed, we can always check in the person requesting this work on the AC unit, 870-261-3142. 2022 Polaris Ranger, that might still be in there. We had a couple people call about it. Fully enclosed cab, no heater, air conditioning. Dennis Martin at 870-588-2037. Let's go ahead and take another quick break, and we'll look at the community calendar. 870-238-5996.
14: 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Real Social Security employees will never threaten you for information or money. 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
9: Welcome back, everybody. We got a caller on the line. Good afternoon. You're live on Tradio.
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9: I've got you down. Thank you. You have a good day. Very nice. Now, I think there was somebody, I have to check that list, but I know they were looking. They had an electric dryer for sale. They were looking for one for trade. We'll get to that in a moment. Don't let me get too far ahead of myself, folks. It's like that dog chasing his tail. Let's see what else we got. Those are not what we're going to need for the Tradio program. And let's see what we got here, folks. Let's go ahead, fresh and new off this community calendar. Next topic, it's already happening tomorrow, folks. Get the fuzzy pickles ready. Picture Day, Tuesday, August 25th, for all students at Cross County School System. It includes both the high school and the elementary school. Also, let's see if this is going to be on a Tuesday or is this a Wednesday. Oh, we're going to go ahead and teleport to Friday, folks. We got the First Financial Bank in Cherry Valley holding a lunchtime tailgate before the Cross County Harrisburg football game, Friday, August 28th, and it will be held 11:30 to 2 p.m. Very nice. I mean, get ready this weekend, folks. We have got the football, those Friday night lights. They are starting to glare brightly, folks. In fact, earlier this morning, before lunchtime, we are doing all kinds of testing at the equipment, all the boards, new board they got set up there. Of course, we'll have EAB's very own Will Oswalt calling the games again this year. And definitely all the feed came through, so definitely get excited. It's always, always get excited. It's always a good sign of relief when the equipment works. I know I got to work those bad jokes, folks. But either way, we are set, ready for this Friday. What are we going to do until then? We're going to do what we can, folks. I'll be here tomorrow morning on, tomorrow morning on Tradio. Tomorrow afternoon for Tradio. We'll be on patrol earlier. 84 degrees at the moment, folks. Let's go ahead, take another break, and check these text messages. 870-238-5996.
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9: Welcome back, everybody. Welcome back. Still 84 degrees. Now, work with me, folks. Give me a moment. I had to step away from the microphone for a moment. And I appreciate you for giving me that moment. But let's see. We got to get serious for a second, folks, because there was some call. I got an interesting call this past Friday before the weekend started, of course. We had a call that came in. And definitely needed some research. As you know who I am, I like to keep you folks informed of scams, especially all this spam stuff, folks. It's getting ridiculous out. This is just story time because a lot of you listeners, tried and true Tradio listeners, won't have to be burdened with this because this seems is a kind of a thing where they're contacting businesses only. And what they do is they tell you they're from a company called BizIQ, and then they start

0: I mean, in fact, if you research it, you can see the exact script they're going to read to. It basically is these people call you from BizIQ, a service wanting to help you, and they say that your Google listings for your business are incorrect, and they want to, you know, advise you into it. But don't do that, folks. It's just scam. It's spam. Yeah, definitely the people that do advertise or any kind of Google notifications in the proper realms, you know that's not the way this stuff works. This is just people trying to get you to act in haste, you know. Some people used to be, they'd see these things and say, you got to respond now, you're going to get canceled, you're going to be overcharged in 2 days, 48 hours, all this stuff. They try to get you to act in haste, folks, and especially with this, Just grinds my gears, folks, because you got these scammers, you got these lowlifes as it is, and then they're trying to impersonate credible businesses and try to scam you. But enough about that, folks. You know when there are these scams, I'm going to try to keep you up to date, and definitely, just shame what a world we live in with some of these people, folks. But enough about that. I got some good news, and I got some bad news. The good news is it's still 84 degrees. The bad news is actually 84.2. We got to work on those jokes, folks. Anyway, 870-238-5996. Slow day in Tradio land. Definitely no new incoming text messages. Again, we're just getting anxious, getting excited for those Friday night lights. Good stuff coming up, folks. And, of course, if you can, make out the games, at least one of the games, preferably homecoming. But either way, it's always good out there to see that live, especially local athletics live, and, you know, always good team spirit. Always promote the city of Wynn in every capacity, right, folks? But, again, we're going to have tomorrow, you got to put it with you tomorrow, double time on Yawn Patrol and the Tradio program. But I believe we have both superintendents coming in tomorrow for the Yawn Patrol program. As it stands now, folks, I wish I could, I'll break the fourth wall with you. I've got my notes and I'm moving my bag of Lay's potato chips so I can write down, transcribe some more of these listings. Honestly, no new messages or calls at the moment, folks. So let's see. I'll look some more down the community calendar because I know we've got, of course, we got picture day tomorrow all across county. We've got, and this is going to be in Cherry Valley again, the tailgate party. I almost say party. I don't know why I said tailgate party. Lunchtime tailgate, Cross County Harrisburg football game, Friday, August 28th, 11:30 to 2 p.m. And again, that's at the First Financial Bank in Cherry Valley. We also have a benefit dinner and auction for the Bailey Sitzer family on Saturday, August 29th. It will be held at the Hickory Ridge Cafe beginning at 5 p.m. Sandwich combos begin at $8. Boston Butts will be available for $35. To place an order, call or text 870-318-2610. Also, Homecoming Festival will be held in Forest City Saturday, September 12th. It will be held at the Hickory Field beginning at 10 a.m. And Connected Families 2026 Night of Hope Gala will be held Saturday, September 19th. It will be held at the Bridge Church. It highlights the need for foster families and the support available for children impacted by foster care. Cross County Republican Committee will hold a mayor forum on Thursday, September 24th. At the Bill Thomas Tech Center right here in Wynn. Doors will open at 5:30 p.m. with the form beginning at 6 p.m. And the Jody Lawson Memorial Scholarship Fundraiser will be held Saturday, September 26th, and it will be held at the Bill Thomas Tech Center beginning at 4:30 p.m. It is about 8 minutes and 19 seconds from the top of the hour. Let's go ahead and take another break, and we'll be right back.
1: Peace, y'all. 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
0: All right, welcome back, everybody. Let's mix it up and let me read some of this actual news from the 12 o'clock news. I've got a couple of stories from this. U.S. Department of Transportation's National Highway Safety Administration's Drive Sober or Get Pulled Over begins tomorrow and continues until or continues through the Labor Day weekend. It ends on September 7th. NHSA says that during the 2024 Labor Day weekend, there were 506 traffic crash fatalities in America. Of those, 34% or 170 involved a drunk driver. 77% of the impaired drivers killed had a blood alcohol concentration of 0.15 or higher. Among drivers between the ages of 18 and 34 who were killed in crashes over the Labor Day holiday in 2024, 40% of those drivers were drunk, with blood alcohol content levels of 0.08 or higher. Definitely be advised, Labor Day weekend, folks. Definitely be safe out there on the roadways. Also, nominations are now open for the latest class of the Arkansas Food Hall of Fame. Arkansas Food Hall of Fame will celebrate its 10th year of recognizing food establishments that represent the state's culinary heritage. Categories include Restaurant of the Year, food-themed event, Gone But Not Forgotten, and People's Choice. Nominations will close September 30th and can be submitted the Arkansas Food Hall of Fame's website. The winner will be announced in early 2027. 870-238-5996. Let's go ahead and take another break, and let's check these text messages.
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0: All right, welcome back, everybody. Let's check these text messages. Here we go, folks. We got a good number of them. Sorry for that delay on these. Sometimes it can lag. Well, let's see. Looking for someone to change a water pump for a Dodge Ram 1500. Must come to Cherry Valley to work. 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This individual is looking for someone to charge a water pump for a Dodge Ram 1500, and they must go to Cherry Valley to work on it. 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Just trying to read these verbatim, folks. Well, let's see what else we got. We got update from Rufus looking for if anybody's got any leads on weed eaters. He is looking for one, 870-745-8233. If anybody's got any extra weed eaters, let him know. Would use one. Also, what else we got? I think we got another text message right here. Just came in. We have someone asking. They want a part-time truck driver. Must have experience. 870-514-8277. Very nice. I like that. Looking for a part-time truck driver. That'll give me a perfect choice for today's request line. We'll exit on one of these. Can't recall the exact artist. I definitely know the song, and I know it's not Eastbound and Down. Definitely know that. Here we go. For those that know, they know. We've got C.W. McCall right up here, folks. And since it's only 1 minute to the top of the hour, let's do the graceful bow. We'll push the eject button, and I'll see you back here tomorrow morning. And same Tradio time, same Tradio channel. Have a great day, everybody.
5: Breaker 19, this here's a rubber duck. You got a copy on me, Big Ben? Come on. Yeah, 10-4, Big Ben, for sure, for sure. By golly, it's clean, clear to Flagtown. Come on. Yeah, it's a big 10-4 there, Big Ben. Yeah, we definitely got the front door, good buddy. Mercy sakes alive, looks like we got us a convoy.
6: It was the dark of the moon on the 6th of June in a Kenworth pulling logs. Cab over Pete with a reefer on and a Jimmy hauling hogs. We is heading for Bear on I-10 about a mile out of Shaky Town. I says, Pigpen, this here's a rubber duck and I'm about to put the hammer down.

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1: The White House is unveiling what it calls its economic D-Day for Iran. Treasury Secretary Scott Bessent said the new sanctions against Iran are meant to further isolate it from the rest of the world.
2: We are launching an economic onslaught against Iran's financial connections around the globe.
1: Speaking from the Treasury Department today, Bessent said Operation Economic Outcast will cut off Iran from exporting oil and from other trade. Bessent said Iran can choose to stay isolated or choose a path back to normalcy. President Trump says he's going to increase tariffs on imports of cars, trucks, and auto parts from Canada at 50%. He made that announcement in a Truth Social post this morning after the two countries failed to reach a trade agreement over the weekend. Trump said Canada has been ripping off the U.S. for years. Meantime, about 3 in 4 Canadians say their country ending U.S. trade negotiations was the right call, Michael Kastner reports.
3: That's according to a new poll from the Angus Reid Institute. This after Canadian Prime Minister Mark Carney removed his nation's negotiators from trade discussions with the United States just before a new round of tariffs from the Trump administration went into effect. Carney said Canada would implement retaliatory efforts on the U.S. starting September 8th. I'm Michael Kastner.
1: As a landmark trial continues today against Meta in federal court in California, TikTok has agreed to pay $400 million to settle a U.S. government lawsuit. The suit alleged the company violated the Children's Online Privacy Protection Act. The couple who climbed to the top of the Empire State Building have appeared back in court. Ivan Kuznetsov and Angelina Nikolaou face a number of charges, including reckless endangerment, burglary, and criminal mischief for the feat, which ended more than 1,300 feet above Manhattan. The couple, who lives in East Orange, New Jersey, captured the world's attention when they got engaged on the spire July 1st. I'm Chris Caraggio. The top Democrat in the House and a top outside advisor to the Trump administration are reportedly looking for common ground. Natalie Migliori has more.
4: House Minority Leader Hakeem Jeffries recently met with President Trump's son-in-law Jared Kushner in Manhattan to look for possible areas of cooperation. There were no exact details about what was discussed, but sources told the New York Times part of the discussion focused on housing, immigration, and cost of living issues. The meeting, which reportedly happened in recent weeks, comes ahead of a critical midterm election to determine which party will control Congress for the remainder of Trump's term. In New York, I'm Natalie Migliori.
1: Pope Francis is appealing for help in the Democratic Republic of Congo, where an Ebola outbreak continues to spread. The Pope spoke in St. Peter's Square yesterday, calling for a response from the international community for prevention efforts to save lives. The outbreak in Congo has killed more than 2,500 people and resulted in more than 5,300 cases. It's the deadliest in the country's history. Actor Shelley Fabre has died at the age of 82. She starred as the teen daughter on The Donna Reed Show. Decades later, she scored another major role on the ABC sitcom Coach. She also starred in 3 films with Elvis and recorded a number one song with 1962's Johnny Angel. Her family said she died in Los Angeles over the weekend, surrounded by loved ones, including her husband, Mike Farrell. Spider-Man continues to dominate at the box office. Sony's Marvel Adventure Spider-Man Brand New Day raked in $39 million in its 4th weekend of release. That easily topped other newcomers, including Insidious, Out of the Further, and Mutiny. Spider-Man Brand New Day tightened its grip on the big screen with $855 million in domestic revenues and $2.2 billion globally to date. I'm Chris Caraggio.
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7: Here are your latest headlines from the Arkansas Now newsroom. A Union County fire that has burned through more than 2,300 acres since Thursday was about 95% contained this morning. Much of Arkansas is experiencing a drought, and fire risk remains elevated. According to the Department of Agriculture's new online wildfire tracker, there were 9 fires active across the state as of Sunday afternoon, mostly in southern Arkansas. The Union County fire, which was first reported Thursday, has burned through about 2,328 acres. A federal judge Friday ruled several Arkansas laws that opponents claim make it almost impossible for citizens to get measures on the ballot are unconstitutional and issued a permanent injunction against their enforcement. A lawsuit brought against the state by the League of Women Voters of Arkansas, which is also sponsoring a constitutional amendment, argued two laws would make it nearly impossible for the group's measure to make the ballot. From the Arkansas Now newsroom, I'm Kara Ritchie.
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11: Hi, everyone. Partly sunny skies for the rest of the afternoon. Highs today will stretch into the upper 80s. Tonight, partly cloudy and a low close to 70 degrees. It's going to get hot tomorrow for Tuesday. We'll have lots of sunshine with a high of 92. Late Tuesday night, we'll sprinkle in a slight chance of a shower or storm. Wednesday, still pretty sunny and hot. Highs will stay in the low 90s, but we'll bring in a 50% chance of showers and storms through the afternoon and into the first part of Wednesday night. From the Arkansas Now Weather Center, I'm meteorologist Laura.

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2: Hi everyone, partly sunny skies for the rest of the afternoon. Highs today will stretch into the upper 80s. Tonight, partly cloudy and a low close to 70 degrees. It's going to get hot tomorrow for Tuesday. We'll have lots of sunshine with a high of 92. Late Tuesday night, we'll sprinkle in a slight chance of a shower or storm. Wednesday, still pretty sunny and hot. Highs will stay in the low 90s, but we'll bring in a 50% chance of showers and storms through the afternoon and into the first part of Wednesday night. From the Arkansas Now Weather Center, I'm meteorologist Laura Huckabee.

she came to see him one last time. Oh, and we all wondered if she would. And it kept running through my mind. This time, he's over her for good.

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4: Hi everyone, partly sunny skies for the rest of the afternoon. Highs today will stretch into the upper 80s. Tonight, partly cloudy and a low close to 70 degrees. It's going to get hot tomorrow for Tuesday. We'll have lots of sunshine with a high of 92. Late Tuesday night, we'll sprinkle in a slight chance of a shower or storm. Wednesday, still pretty sunny and hot. Highs will stay in the low 90s, but we'll bring in a 50% chance of showers and storms through the afternoon and into the first part of Wednesday night. From the Arkansas Now Weather Center, I'm meteorologist Laura Huckabee.

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1: The White House is unveiling what it calls its economic D-Day for Iran. Treasury Secretary Scott Bessent said the new sanctions amount to an economic onslaught against Iran to further isolate it from the rest of the world. Today he discussed the goal of Operation Economic Outcast.
2: Our objective is to sever every economic lifeline that sustains this tyrannical regime until Tehran stands alone.
1: Speaking from the Treasury Department today, Bessent said Operation Economic Outcast will cut off Iran from exporting oil and from other trade. He said Iran can choose to stay isolated or choose a path back to normalcy. U.S. Army Secretary Dan Driscoll is stepping down from his role by the end of the year. The Wall Street Journal reports it comes after months of tension between himself and Secretary of War Pete Hegseth. His departure would leave the Army without a Senate-confirmed leader as the U.S. looks to wrap up its war against Iran that it began alongside Israel nearly 6 months ago. President Trump is increasing tariffs on cars, trucks, and auto parts from Canada to 50%. He made the announcement in a Truth Social post this morning after the two countries failed to reach a trade agreement over the weekend. Trump said Canada has been ripping off the U.S. for years. Vice President J.D. Vance is stumping for Republican candidates in Maine. He spoke at a rally at a defense plant in Brewer, Maine this morning.
3: We're here to send a signal that we fight for you. We're here to send a signal that we're standing with Paul LePage. And most importantly, we're here to send a signal that we are standing up for the good people of Maine every single day.
1: He also voiced his support for Senate Susan Collins' re-election bid, as well as former Maine Governor Paul LePage's congressional campaign. This comes with the crucial midterms just over 2 months away. Maine is seen as a critical state as the GOP tries to retain control of Congress. And around 42,000 people near Reno, Nevada have been ordered out because of the Hawk Fire, a blaze that's burned 15,000 acres since starting on Saturday. I'm Chris Caraggio.
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1: A prolonged heat wave is forecast to cook parts of Southern California this week. The National Weather Service says a heat advisory is already in effect across Los Angeles and Ventura counties, where temperatures could reach 107 degrees. An extreme heat watch is expected to take over and continue through Friday evening. Under the watch, temperatures could hit 112 degrees in some of the hottest inland areas. Police in New York City are investigating another sewer incident following a viral video on social media. Lizzie Radabali has details.
6: Footage posted on Friday shows three people in overalls and headlamps emerging from a manhole at 32nd Street and 7th Avenue. The person who posted the clip tells NBC News they took the video last Tuesday on August 18th around 4 a.m. A spokesperson for the NYPD said they are looking into the incident. However, no arrests have been made. It comes after videos of people popping out of the sewer made the rounds a few months ago, prompting a separate police probe that found no threat to the public or damage to the sewer system.
1: A new study says common personal care products contain unlabeled toxic chemicals. The testing of over 110 items ranging from shampoo to baby lotions found evidence of unlabeled toxic chemicals in about 85%. Many contain multiple ingredients known to be carcinogens or health hazards, and 26% of products labeled eco, green, or natural contained at least one dangerous compound. The products averaged over three times as many chemicals that were listed on labels. The study authors say it underlines the need for stricter oversight and mandatory testing. A humanoid robot developed by Chinese smartphone maker Honor beat the 100-meter world record held by Usain Bolt. China's state broadcaster reported Saturday that the robot ran the 100-meter dash in 9.32 seconds. The robot, named Lightning, reached a peak speed of 14.5 meters per second during a test event for the second humanoid world robot games in Beijing Saturday. The run beat the 9.58 second men's 100-meter world record set by Bolt at the World Athletics Championships in Berlin in 2009. I'm Chris Caraggio.
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9: Are your latest headlines from the Arkansas Now newsroom. Walmart reported its slowest growth in U.S. comparable sales in 6 years during its most recent quarter, and the retailer's guidance for the rest of the year was seen as cautious by Wall Street. Walmart's second quarter fanned anxiety about the financial well-being of low-income shoppers who are spending cautiously as prices rise at the gas pump and everywhere else. Company shares tumbled more than 8% Thursday and helped drag the U.S. stock market lower as well. The Arkansas Game and Fish Commission has approved a waterfowl hunt permit draw for a portion of the St. Francis Sunken Lands Wildlife Management Area. The draw will be for a portion of the WMA, smaller than the initial 4.5 miles, which will leave a large portion of land open to hunting on a first-come, first-served basis. The Arkansas Game and Fish Commission says the exact permitted locations will be determined within the next month. From the Arkansas Now newsroom, I'm Kara Ritchie.
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13: Hi, everyone. Partly sunny skies for the rest of the afternoon. Highs today will stretch into the upper 80s. Tonight, partly cloudy and a low close to 70 degrees. It's going to get hot tomorrow for Tuesday. We'll have lots of sunshine with a high of 92. Late Tuesday night, we'll sprinkle in a slight chance of a shower or storm. Wednesday, still pretty sunny and hot. Highs will stay in the low 90s, but we'll bring in a 50% chance of showers and storms through the afternoon and into the first part of Wednesday night. From the Arkansas Now Weather Center, I'm meteorologist Laura Huckabee.

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1: On the Church Bulletin program today, the Bridge Church in Wynn has opened a food pantry. The pantry is open from 8 a.m. to 5 p.m. Monday through Thursday. A CK-sponsored rodeo will be held at the Three Trees Cowboy Church Arena on Saturday, September 5th. It begins at 7. Riders should pre-register by Monday of next week, August 31st. It will include mutton busting and steer riding.
2: 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Arkansas Concrete says thank you for your support and the role you play in changing attitudes and helping students grow. Arkansas Concrete, Highway 64 in Wynn, appreciates your efforts in lighting the path to knowledge.
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5: Hi, everyone. Partly sunny skies for the rest of the afternoon. Highs today will stretch into the upper 80s. Tonight, partly cloudy and a low close to 70 degrees. It's going to get hot tomorrow for Tuesday. We'll have lots of sunshine with a high of 92. Late Tuesday night, we'll sprinkle in a slight chance of a shower or storm. Wednesday, still pretty sunny and hot. Highs will stay in the low 90s, but we'll bring in a 50% chance of showers and storms through the afternoon and into the first part of Wednesday night. From the Arkansas Now Weather Center, I'm meteorologist Laura Huckabee.

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2: Corn up, beans and rice down. 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September corn at 491 and a half, up 7 3/4. With December corn at 515 and a half, up 7. September soybeans at 1216 down 9. With November soybeans at 1224 and a quarter, down 15 and a quarter. September wheat at 681 and 3/4, up a quarter. December wheat at 699 and a half, also up a quarter. October cotton at 8748, down 41. December cotton at 8883, down 48. September rice at 1455, down 14 and a half cents. November rice at 1501 and a half, down 13 and a half. Moving on to livestock now, August live cattle 2207 and a half, down 297 and a half. October live cattle 21360, down 432 and a half. August feeder cattle 33357 and a half, down 117 and a half. September feeder cattle 32422 and a half, down 480. October lane hogs at 8112 and a half, up 25. With December hogs at 7147 and a half, down 5. 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
9: Hi, everyone. Partly sunny skies for the rest of the afternoon. Highs today will stretch into the upper 80s. Tonight, partly cloudy and a low close to 70 degrees. It's going to get hot tomorrow for Tuesday. We'll have lots of sunshine with a high of 92. Late Tuesday night, we'll sprinkle in a slight chance of a shower or storm. Wednesday, still pretty sunny and hot. Highs will stay in the low 90s, but we'll bring in a 50% chance of showers and storms through the afternoon and into the first part of Wednesday night. From the Arkansas Now Weather Center, I'm meteorologist Laura Huckabee.

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1: Treasury Secretary Scott Bessent unveiled plans today for tough new economic sanctions aimed at further isolating Iran. Speaking at the Treasury Department, he said the sanctions will target anyone helping to facilitate Iran's ability to ship or sell oil, gold, or other trade. Bessent said President Trump is already calling world leaders with specific requests to cease trading with the Iranian regime. President Trump says tariffs on imports of cars, trucks, and auto parts from Canada will be increased to 50%. Michael Kastner reports.
2: He made the announcement in a True Social post after the two countries failed to reach a trade agreement over the weekend. Trump said Canada has been ripping off the United States of America for years. He added, their ridiculously high tariffs on our farmers and farm products has made life impossible for these great American patriots. On Saturday morning, Canadian Prime Minister Mark Carney gave a speech calling the U.S. terms a bad deal and claimed America has changed.
3: Canadian exports to the United States lower costs for American families.
1: President Trump referred to it as an economic D-Day for the Islamic Republic. Thousands of people are being told to evacuate Reno, Nevada, as a fast-moving wildfire threatens the northern part of the city. Around 42,000 people have been ordered out because of the Hawk Fire, a blaze that's burned 15,000 acres since starting Saturday. Another 45,000 people have been told to get ready to evacuate. Fire officials say the blaze was human-caused, but the details are under investigation. Prosecutors in Massachusetts are pushing back against Lindsay Clancy's claim that she heard a male voice telling her to kill her three kids. Today, prosecution psychologist Kirk Hilbrin testified that Clancy admitted to him that her intrusive thoughts were her own and not a male voice. Clancy has admitted to strangling her three young children in 2023, but has pleaded not guilty while claiming she had postpartum psychosis. Closing arguments could begin this week. I'm Chris Caraggio.
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1: As we mark 34 years since Hurricane Andrew, there are two tropical systems churning in the Atlantic. Natalie Rodriguez reports.
6: The National Hurricane Center's Eric Blake says there's Invest 95L near Bermuda and a wave off of Africa.
7: The system near Bermuda is forecast to move away from any portion of the United States. We have many, many days to watch a system off of Africa. It's over a week away, even if it took a direct line. And right now, we don't have any guidances that suggest that.
6: The peak spans from now through mid-October, prime window for roughly 92% of all tropical storm and hurricane activity across the entire Atlantic. Natalie Rodriguez, Miami.
1: The summer surge of COVID-19 cases in the U.S. is underway, Tammy Trujillo reports.
8: The Centers for Disease Control says infections are on the rise in nearly every state, with the biggest uptick in the South and West. Data collected through wastewater shows that cases seem to be lower than this time last year, but have more than doubled since July. I'm Tammy Trujillo.
1: Wild weather turned tragic yesterday in the Sunshine State as two people were hit by lightning and killed in Broward County, Florida. Police say they received a 911 call that the pair had been struck when they arrived on scene. Both victims, a mother and her two-year-old daughter, were found lying on the sidewalk. They were rushed to the hospital where they passed away. Senator Chris Van Hollen is considering a 2028 White House run. Appearing on NBC's Meet the Press, the Maryland Democrat said that he's kicking the tires on a potential run for the highest office. Van Hollen added that he doesn't think the Democratic Party has answered the call about how they'll make sure the economy works for working people. Nearly 25 years since the September 11th attacks, new genetic genealogy technology has positively identified the remains of a victim from the World Trade Center site. It's the first of its kind discovery that the city says is a breakthrough. The new technology combines DNA testing with family tree research, something that has been recently used to help police solve criminal cases. I'm Chris Caraggio.
9: Cross County Sheriff David West recognizes our educators. You are an important part of our community. Thank you for shaping young minds to be responsible citizens of the future. 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
12: Here are your latest headlines from the Arkansas Now newsroom. A federal judge Friday ruled several Arkansas laws that opponents claim make it almost impossible for citizens to get measures on the ballot are unconstitutional and issued a permanent injunction against their enforcement. A lawsuit brought against the state by the League of Women Voters of Arkansas, which is also sponsoring a constitutional amendment, argued two laws would make it nearly impossible for the group's measure to make the ballot. The Arkansas Activities Association has issued a scam alert ahead of the fall sports season. Fans and school districts should double-check any links they share on social media and confirm that a page is legitimate by checking its followers and other account details. AAA says it will never post about individual games and does not sell regular season tickets. Any fake pages or links should be reported to them as a scam. From the Arkansas Now newsroom, I'm Kara Ritchie.
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16: Hi, everyone. Partly sunny skies for the rest of the afternoon. Highs today will stretch into the upper 80s. Tonight, partly cloudy and a low close to 70 degrees. It's going to get hot tomorrow for Tuesday. We'll have lots of sunshine with a high of 92. Late Tuesday night, we'll sprinkle in a slight chance of a shower or storm. Wednesday, still pretty sunny and hot. Highs will stay in the low 90s, but we'll bring in a 50% chance of showers and storms through the afternoon and into the first part of Wednesday night. From the Arkansas Now Weather Center, I'm meteorologist Laura Huckabee.

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4: Hi, everyone. Partly sunny skies for the rest of the afternoon. Highs today will stretch into the upper 80s. Tonight, partly cloudy and a low close to 70 degrees. It's going to get hot tomorrow for Tuesday. We'll have lots of sunshine with a high of 92. Late Tuesday night, we'll sprinkle in a slight chance of a shower or storm. Wednesday, still pretty sunny and hot. Highs will stay in the low 90s, but we'll bring in a 50% chance of showers and storms to the afternoon and into the first part of Wednesday night. From the Arkansas Now Weather Center, I'm meteorologist Laura Huckabee.

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1: Cattle prices in the day down. Hello, I'm Scotty Woodson on the EAB Ag Network with your EAB market recap. September corn at 491 and a half, up 7 3/4. With December corn at 515 and a half, up 7. September soybeans 1216 down 9. With November soybeans 1224 and a quarter, down 15 and a quarter. September wheat at 681 and 3/4, up a quarter. December wheat at 699 and a half, also up a quarter. October cotton at 8748, down 41. December cotton at 8883, down 48. September rice 1450. 55 down 14 and a half cents. November rice 1501 and a half down 13 and a half. Moving on to livestock now. August live cattle 2207 and a half down 297 and a half. October live cattle 21360 down 432 and a half. August feeder cattle 333.57 and a half down 117 and a half. September feeder cattle 324.22 and a half down 480. October lane hogs at 8112 and a half up 25. With December hogs at 7147 and a half down 5. That's your EAB Market Recap, and I'm Scotty Woodson. Have a great day.
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9: Hi, everyone. Partly sunny skies for the rest of the afternoon. Highs today will stretch into the upper 80s. Tonight, partly cloudy and a low close to 70 degrees. It's going to get hot tomorrow for Tuesday. We'll have lots of sunshine with a high of 92. Late Tuesday night, we'll sprinkle in a slight chance of a shower or storm. Wednesday, still pretty sunny and hot. Highs will stay in the low 90s, but we'll bring in a 50% chance of showers and storms through the afternoon and into the first part of Wednesday night. From the Arkansas Now Weather Center, I'm meteorologist Laura Huckabee.

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1: Treasury Secretary Scott Bessent unveiled plans today for tough new economic sanctions aimed at further isolating Iran. Speaking at the Treasury Department, he said the sanctions will target anyone helping to facilitate Iran's ability to ship or sell oil, gold, or other trade. Bessent said President Trump is already calling world leaders with specific requests to cease trading with the Iranian regime. Prosecutors in Massachusetts are pushing back against Lindsey Clancy's claim that she heard a male voice telling her to kill her three kids. Today, prosecution psychologist Kirk Heilbrun testified that Clancy admitted to him that her intrusive thoughts were her own and not a male voice.
2: I asked her the question, when you were experiencing these thoughts, were they like your own thoughts or were they like auditory hallucinations? And she said they were like my own thoughts.
1: Clancy has admitted to strangling her three young children in 2023, but has pleaded not guilty while claiming she had postpartum psychosis. Closing arguments could begin this week. President Trump is expanding tariffs on Canada to include 50% fees on imports of cars, trucks, and auto parts. He made the announcement this morning in a Truth Social post after the two countries failed to reach a trade agreement over the weekend. Trump said Canada has been ripping off the United States of America for years. Canadian Prime Minister Mark Carney has already vowed to match any U.S. tariffs dollar for dollar. The North American box office is setting a new all-time August record thanks in large part to Spider-Man. Matt Mattinson has more.
3: Dr. Banner?
4: No Banner. Only Hulk.
5: With still a week to go, this month's box office total has already reached $1.1 billion. That surpasses the previous record of $1.019 billion set in 2016. Spider-Man Brand New Day accounts for $685 million of this month's box office total, which is now on pace to double last August's total. I'm Matt Mattinson.
1: I'm Chris Caraggio.
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1: Former Vice President Mike Pence says a trade war with Canada is the last thing the U.S. needs. Pence made the comment on CNN's State of the Union yesterday amid trade tensions between the two countries.
8: My hope is, for the sake of American families and for the sake of the American economy, that what we're looking at here is negotiation and not confrontation in a trade war.
1: This comes after U.S. tariffs against a wide range of Canadian goods went into effect early Saturday after negotiators from both sides failed to reach an agreement. Speaking in Ottawa, Canadian Prime Minister Mark Carney called the U.S. terms a bad deal and claimed America has changed. More Americans than ever before are smoking marijuana. A new Gallup poll shows 17% say they smoke marijuana, a number that's more than doubled since 2013. Another 15% say they consume marijuana edibles. The survey also found that pot smokers tend to be less educated, less religious, and make less money. Additionally, 11% of Americans, according to Gallup, admit they smoke cigarettes. That number was once as high as 45%. TikTok is agreeing to pay $400 million to settle a U.S. government lawsuit. The suit alleged the company violated the Children's Online Privacy Protection Act. The law requires websites and online services directed at children to obtain parental consent before collecting personal information from users under the age of 13. There's a special lunar event happening this week, and NASA is turning it into a science experiment. Reed Tennis with details.
9: The next full moon will also have a partial lunar eclipse, and that will make the moon look red, but it's just an illusion. The Sturgeon moon will reach peak illumination just after 9 p.m. on the West Coast on August 27th. No special equipment needed to watch the moon orbit through Earth's shadow. Just look up. And while you're doing that, NASA will use orbiters to measure rapid surface temperature shifts on the moon. They say that data will help them engineer future lunar habitats. I'm Bree Tennis.
1: I'm Chris Caraggio.
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12: Here's this hour's headlines from the Arkansas Now newsroom. A man is in custody in Franklin, Tennessee, following the discovery of human remains in a house in Truman Friday. Rudy Ray has been charged with tampering with physical evidence and abuse of a corpse, both felonies. More charges are expected in the case. The discovery came as officers were investigating a missing person, 44-year-old Rebecca Lucille Montgomery. And according to Arkansas State Police, Corporal John M. Parker of Camden resigned on August 23rd. The 45-year-old was arrested on August 21st following a single vehicle wreck he had on duty and in his ASP vehicle. Parker was charged with driving while intoxicated and careless and prohibited driving. And country music star Ella Langley brought her Dandelion Tour to Simmons Bank Arena in North Little Rock on Saturday night. Canadian rapper Drake was spotted in the crowd during Langley's sold-out concert. From the Arkansas Now newsroom, I'm Hannah Campbell.
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16: Hi, everyone. Partly sunny skies for the rest of the afternoon. Highs today will stretch into the upper 80s. Tonight, partly cloudy and a low close to 70 degrees. It's going to get hot tomorrow for Tuesday. We'll have lots of sunshine with a high of 92. Late Tuesday night, we'll sprinkle in a slight chance of a shower or storm. Wednesday, still pretty sunny and hot. Highs will stay in the low 90s, but we'll bring in a 50% chance of showers and storms through the afternoon and into the first part of Wednesday night. From the Arkansas Now Weather Center, I'm meteorologist Laura Huckabee.

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4: Hi, everyone. Partly sunny skies for the rest of the afternoon. Highs today will stretch into the upper 80s. Tonight, partly cloudy and a low close to 70 degrees. It's going to get hot tomorrow for Tuesday. We'll have lots of sunshine with a high of 92. Late Tuesday night, we'll sprinkle in a slight chance of a shower or storm. Wednesday, still pretty sunny and hot. Highs will stay in the low 90s, but we'll bring in a 50% chance of showers and storms through the afternoon and into the first part of Wednesday night. From the Arkansas Now Weather Center, I'm meteorologist Laura Huckabee.

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3: Hi everyone, partly sunny skies for the rest of the afternoon. Highs today will stretch into the upper 80s. Tonight, partly cloudy and a low close to 70 degrees. It's going to get hot tomorrow for Tuesday. We'll have lots of sunshine with a high of 92. Late Tuesday night, we'll sprinkle in a slight chance of a shower or storm. Wednesday, still pretty sunny and hot. Highs will stay in the low 90s, but we'll bring in a 50% chance of showers and storms through the afternoon and into the first part of Wednesday night. From the Arkansas Now Weather Center, I'm meteorologist Laura Huckabee.

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EAB, East Arkansas Broadcasters. 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

0: The White House is unveiling what it calls its economic D-Day against Iran. Treasury Secretary Scott Bessent said today the new sanctions amount to an economic onslaught against Iran to further isolate it from the rest of the world.
1: We are launching an economic onslaught against Iran's financial connections around the globe.
0: Speaking from the Treasury today, Bessent said Operation Economic Outcast will cut off Iran from exporting oil and other trade.
1: Our objective is to sever every economic lifeline that sustains this tyrannical regime.
0: Bessent says any country, including China, will be sanctioned if it's found helping the Islamic Republic sell any of its oil. Two people are dead after the U.S. military launched its first known strike in 2 months on an alleged drug boat off the coast of Latin America. U.S. Southern Command says the vessel operated along established routes in the Eastern Pacific, and intelligence confirmed, they say, its involvement in drug trafficking. The military started a lethal boat strike campaign last September, targeting alleged drug trafficking boats in the Caribbean and Eastern Pacific. President Trump's confirming new 50% tariffs on several Canadian imports, including cars, trucks, and auto parts. Posting that to social media today after the two countries failed to reach a trade agreement over the weekend. On Saturday, Canadian Prime Minister Mark Carney gave a speech calling the U.S. terms a bad deal and claiming America has changed. Trump claims Canada's been ripping off the U.S. for years. The jury in the Lindsey Clancy murder trial in Massachusetts has been sent home for the day. Closing arguments can now start as soon as Wednesday. The judge instructed the jury today to disregard some testimony from a psychologist for the prosecution, Kirk Heilbrun. The judge told the jury the religion that the defendant was raised with is absolutely an inappropriate area of testimony. Clancy has admitted to killing the children but has pled not guilty on an insanity defense. I'm Scott Carr.
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0: The father of one of the sailors aboard the USS Abraham Lincoln is awaiting deportation now after being picked up by ICE officials during a traffic stop in Key West, Florida. DHS says Luis Aviles is a native of Nicaragua and entered the U.S. illegally. His son posted to social media they had been waiting for his green card to get approved. Maria Bilbao with the American Friends Service Committee says that Aviles is not alone in southern Florida.
4: I'm hearing about people who are going to the gas station, are going to buy food or bicycle things that they have to do every day, or they are going to work and they are being hunted by ICE.
0: She said instead of the government taking actions that just keep immigrants in hiding, she urges Congress to fight for real immigration reform. Quarterback with the Cleveland Browns, Deshaun Watson, is entering the last year of a five-year, $230 million contract with the team after the Browns gave up three first-round picks to acquire him from the Texans in 2022, as Watson faced accusations of sexual assault and misconduct from more than 20 women. Now, as we hear from Chris Caraggio, Watson's issuing an apology for negative comments he made about his team's fans.
5: The 30-year-old told the media today that he was expecting a much warmer reception and allowed his emotions to get the best of him after being greeted with a chorus of boos. Watson went on to say that he understands the frustration about the team's investment into him and the on and off the field issues that have dimmed his potential. Watson will start the Browns' week one visit to the Jacksonville Jaguars, despite appearing to be outplayed by second-year man Shedeur Sanders.
0: Medical researchers are saying GLP-1 medications like Ozempic, Wegovy, and Zepbound could also be useful in treating addictions in people. The popular class of medications turned out to have several unexpected side effects. Now new research is showing the drugs, which are already proven effective in treating obesity and diabetes, could help some people addicted to some drugs. I'm Scott Carr.
6: It is time now for some local and regional news. Today is Monday. It is August the 24th, 2026. A Truman man has been arrested in Franklin, Tennessee, and will face charges after officers of the Truman PD found what appears to be human remains hidden under a floor at a Truman house. The remains were found Thursday after police were summoned to the house by neighbors who had detected an odor from the house. For now, 56-year-old Ruby Ray is being charged with suspicion of abuse of a corpse and tampering with evidence. The remains have not been positively identified, but officials believe the remains are those of Rebecca Spray, who had been reported missing about 1 week earlier. Ray is now in the Poinsett County Jail in Harrisburg. A Forest City man faces charges in connection with a hit and run that resulted in a death in the Newcastle area of St. Francis County Friday. 28-year-old Isaac Sanders is being held at the St. Francis County Detention Center in Forest City on manslaughter charges. Sanders is being held in connection with the death of the woman who has not been identified. The victim was taken to the Forest City Medical Center, where she was pronounced dead. Police were able to arrest Sanders at his apartment late Friday night. After receiving a tip, he will be formally arraigned on the charges this week. Deadline to submit a nomination for the Cross County School District's Hall of Distinction is 1 week away. It is next Monday.
7: This is our fourth year, I believe, in the Hall of Distinction. So we've put out for nominations. Nominations are due August 31st, and that can be anybody who graduated from Cross County in 2016 or before, so they have to be a 10-year graduate to be eligible for that. There's different categories that they can fit in, and usually everybody finds a place. So we want to make sure that we get all the people who we know are qualified for that Hall of Distinction to get nominations in for those people.
6: Cross County School District Public Information Officer Wes Hooper. The Hall of Distinction preserves and celebrates the history of Cross County High School while also inspiring current and future Thunderbirds by sharing the stories of alumni who exemplify success, leadership, and service. Nominees must be a graduate of Cross County High School, have graduated at least 10 years prior to nomination, and demonstrate significant accomplishments in one or more of several categories. Those are public service, career success, cultural enrichment or athletic achievement, contributions to the district, and heroism. For information, you can go to the Cross County School District's website, www.crosscountyschools.com, www.crosscountyschools.com. The Wynn Fire Department responded to a house fire just after midnight this morning on County Road 708. No injuries were reported. Cross County Sheriff David West says a homeowner was awoken by the smoke and was able to escape from the house. However, the home and all of its contents are expected to be a total loss. First responders were on the scene into the early morning hours today.
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6: The Poinsett County Quorum Court has called a special meeting for 10 tomorrow morning to review resumes for the position of Circuit Clerk and Treasurer. The meeting will be held at the Quorum Courtroom of the Poinsett County Courthouse in Harrisburg. Current Circuit Clerk Misty Russell has announced plans to resign effective September 11th due to her family relocating to another county. Poinsett County Quorum Court must approve an ordinance declaring a vacancy in the office before appointing a replacement. Both of those actions will take place during their September meeting. The new appointee will serve as Circuit Clerk and Treasurer of Poinsett County through the end of the year. Craig Early has been named the administrator and CEO of NEA Baptist Memorial Hospital of Jonesboro. Early has been the chief operating officer at Baptist Memorial in Memphis. early replace Sam Lent, who led NEA Baptist since 2020. Lent has been named administrator and CEO of Baptist Memorial in Memphis, the flagship hospital of the Baptist Memorial System. Early has worked in the health system since 2013. He holds a master's in business administration and a master's in health administration for the University of Alabama, Birmingham. NEA Baptist has been a part of the Baptist Memorial System since 2010. A Newport man was killed Friday in a rollover crash near the intersection of Arkansas Highway 69 and 69B in Newark. 80-year-old Winfred Condit was killed when his northbound Ford Explorer left the roadway and drove up an embankment. Explorer became airborne and rolled over, trapping the victim. He was pronounced dead at the scene. He was the only occupant in the vehicle. The Arkansas State University Police Department has been awarded national accreditation by the Commission on Accreditation for Law Enforcement Agencies. It's the department's fifth award of national accreditation. The agency was first accredited in 2012. The accreditation is for a four-year period. The Arkansas State University Police Chief is Billy Branch. Arkansas's unemployment rate fell to 4.0% in July. That is a drop from the 4.1% in June. The Arkansas Department of Commerce and Bureau of Labor Statistics says the state added 1,135 jobs in July, while the number of unemployed Arkansans fell by 972. And the report says there are 22,985 more employed Arkansans compared to July of last year. Non-farm payroll jobs were up 9,300 from last year, with professional and business service jobs increasing by 4,200 from a year ago. Leisure and hospitality added 3,700 jobs, while trade, transportation, and utilities added 3,300, and construction jobs increased by 1,000 jobs.
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6: As we've reported, the physical therapy department of Seminars Crossridge will be moving to the old Hibbets location at the Oakwood Shopping Center. PT director at Crossridge, Robert Bronner, says they simply need more room.
10: I think what I'm in currently right now, including offices, bathrooms, is like 1,800 square feet.
7: Yeah.
10: And just my gym area at Hibbets is going to be around 1,900 square feet.
6: Bronner says the PT department at St. Bernard's Crossroads offers a number of services.
10: We're an outpatient clinic, mostly working with orthopedics, musculoskeletal type injuries. We do what we call blood flow restriction training, which is... Garrett luckily signed off on this for me when he came here. We had to take special training. Long story short, it is it's kind of the new wave in rehab. We basically restrict the blood flow to an extremity. That way we can load it without putting it under a stress like making you get in a squat rack and squat 300 pounds. That's our big thing that we're using now, nowadays. But mostly outpatient orthopedic. We see some neuro, lots of total joints, knee replacements, shoulder replacements, hip replacements, low back injuries. Those are big. We see a few strokes from time to time. But I would say a majority of what we see is just the musculoskeletal type injuries.
6: Bronner talks about his staff at the physical therapy department of St. Bernard's Crossridge.
10: We have four therapists working full-time. Myself and Wayne Traylor are the PTs.

0: moved into the old Hibbets location by Christmas. The Cross County Farm Bureau Young Farmers and Ranchers Committee will hold a mentors and coffee event Saturday, 7:30 a.m. to 9 a.m. at the Farm Bureau office. The goal of the event is to help connect new and veteran farmers and ranchers in a roundtable discussion. Guest speaker will be Jenna Martin of the Cross County Extension Service. Attendees are asked to RSVP to Young Farmers and Ranchers Committee Chair Madison Witcher at 870-317-4405. All ages are welcome, and all FFA and 4-H members are invited. Anyone under the age of 16 is asked to have an adult supervisor.
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0: The Arkansas Dolly Parton's Imagination Library will reach a milestone during the month of August. The program, which began in May of 2025, will send its 7 millionth book to children in Arkansas. The program received support from the Arkansas General Assembly, the Dollywood Foundation, and other donors statewide to help send a free book each month to children from birth to age 5. There are more than 55 local program partners in Arkansas, including one serving Cross County. More than 400 children are enrolled in the program in Cross County. Families can register their children for the program online. The Imagination Library also has a Books from Birth initiative in partnership with Baptist Health Foundation. All newborns delivered at Baptist Health locations in the Little Rock area and in Fort Smith automatically enroll in the program. 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The festival will begin at 9 that morning. 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The Poinsett County Fair is set for September 12th to September 19th at the Poinsett County Fairgrounds in Harrisburg. It'll begin with the Poinsett County Pageant Saturday, September 12th, beginning at 10. There will be exhibit check-in from 9 until 7 p.m. Monday, September 14th, with the exhibit judging Tuesday, September 15th, beginning at 10. Public viewing from 5 to 7 p.m. that day. Thursday, September 17th is 4-H and FFA Chapter Night from 5 p.m. to 7 p.m. Friday, September 18th will include a Poinsett County Livestock Show at 7 p.m. There'll be check-in from 3 until 6 p.m. There'll be a beard contest beginning at 6 p.m. with live entertainment from Canyon Creek beginning at 7. The big day, Saturday, September 19th, that includes a livestock show at 3, a tractor show and cornhole tournament at 1, wrestling at 6:30. There'll be a live DJ from 6 until 9 p.m., followed by a fireworks finale at 9:30 that night.
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1: Sports now. The next Arkansas Game and Fish Commission's regular monthly meeting will be held in Wynn. The commission will hold committee meetings on Wednesday, September 9th, with the commission's regular monthly meeting for September held the next day, Thursday, September 10th. Both meetings will be held at the Bill Thomas Tech Center. The commission announced last week that their next meeting would be closer to the St. Francis Sunken Lands Wildlife Management Area in light of recent votes to permit draw duck hunts for a 4.5-mile area of the WMA. The commission says the exact permitted locations will be discussed and likely determined during their September meeting, as well as the numbers the permit draw. Because of those actions, the commission wanted to hold its September meeting closer to the area. St. Francis Sunken Lands Wildlife Management Area is located in southwest Craighead and northwest Poinsett County, just north of Lepanto. Well, football season gets underway Friday for the Wynn Yellow Jackets and Cross County Thunderbirds. Both schools are entering the 2026 season with a new head coach. Randy Coleman, the former Jonesboro and Valley View head coach, is leading the Yellow Jackets, who are returning to full strength after losing a number of players following the March 2023 tornado. Coach Coleman says the Jackets now have over 60 players on the roster.
2: We got 65 out right now, and you know, really our smallest class is our senior class. There's 16 of them. Our junior high numbers are good, too. We've got 75 eighth and ninth graders and over 40 seventh graders. So, you know, numbers are up across the board. If we start getting where, you know, classes run 25, you know, average of 25, and we can get up to over 70 players, push 75, you know, I think that'll be good, because, you know, looking at rosters throughout the conference, a lot of people are sub 50. You know, most people in our conference numbers are in the 40s. So, you know, you got to feel good about that. But, you know, still we gotta find the right 11 at, you know, on offense and defense.
1: Yellow Jackets open their season at home against the Marion Patriots on Friday night. The Cross County Thunderbirds, fresh off of a Class 2A state title 1 year ago, also have a new head coach, Ty Mims. Mims is a former defensive coordinator at Jonesboro. Mims says there are more than 30 players on both the junior high and senior high rosters at Cross County.
3: I'm excited. These guys have worked really hard throughout the summer. It's made it an easy transition for me. Just the way that they've carried themselves, prepared throughout the season, taking care of their bodies, and it really is, you know, they care about football, they care about the culture and what we're doing. You know, we preach all the time in our core values, staying together, and those guys that are in the junior high and the senior high, both they work really well together, they play really well together, they communicate. And it takes a lot off of a coach when you've got a team that's close to with each other, and that can lead each other in the right direction.
1: Cross County will open the season against Harrisburg at Cross County Friday night. There's JV action scheduled for tonight in Wynn. Jonesville at Wynn, Yellow Jacket Stadium tonight. Junior high play on Thursday night. The Wynn Junior Jackets travel to Marion. That's 8th grade and junior high games Thursday, while Cross County will open their junior high season at Harrisburg on Thursday. It's going to be a cross-county showdown during this year's Northeast Arkansas Youth Football League Jamboree. That is coming up Saturday in Blytheville. The Wind Stingers will face cross-county in 5th and 6th grade games. Saturday, the 5th grade game kicks off at 12:40. The 6th grade game will follow at about 1:15 Saturday. The Northeast Arkansas Youth Football League will kick off their season on Saturday, September the 12th. Wind will host Nettleton, with Cross County traveling to Jonesboro Westside that day. The Wind Volleyball Lady Jackets will open their season tonight at home against Truman. There will be student section theme nights this season, including Neon for tonight, Blackout tomorrow against Greene County Tech. Other theme nights include Frat Boy August 31st, Pajama Party September 1st, Adam Sandler September 8th, Whiteout September 14th, Western September 22nd, Senior Night September 24th, Jersey Night the 28th, Hawaiian September 29th, Pink Out October 1st, and Camo on October the 6th. The weather forecast calling for partly cloudy tonight, 20% chance for rain, 72 degrees. Mostly sunny and 92 for tomorrow. Tomorrow night, mostly clear early, partly cloudy to late, 40% chance for some rain late in the night. Tomorrow night, 72. And then mostly sunny, but a 50% chance for rain on Wednesday and a high temperature of 92 degrees.
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1: Cattle prices end the day down. Hello, I'm Scotty Woodson on the EAB Ag Network with your EAB market recap. September corn at 491 and a half, up 7 3/4. With December corn at 515 and a half, up 7. September soybeans at 1216, down 9. With November soybeans at 1224 and a quarter, down 15 and a quarter. September wheat at 681 and 3/4, up a quarter. December wheat at 699 and a half, also up a quarter. October cotton at 87.48, down 41. December cotton at 88.83, down 48. September rice at 1450. 55 down 14 and a half cents. November rice 1501 and a half down 13 and a half. Moving on to livestock now. August live cattle 220.07 and a half down 297 and a half. October live cattle 213.60 down 432 and a half. August feeder cattle 333.57 and a half down 117 and a half. September feeder cattle 324.22 and a half down 480. October lane hogs at 81.12 and a half up 25. With December hogs at 71.47 and a half down 5. That's your EAB Market Recap, and I'm Scotty Woodson. Have a great day.
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4: Skies will be partly cloudy tonight as temperatures settle in the low 70s. Tomorrow for Tuesday, we've got plenty of sunshine. It'll be a hot afternoon, that's for sure, with a high of 92. We'll bring in a 30% chance of showers and storms as we get into Tuesday night. For Wednesday, lots of sunshine, a hot day, highs in the low 90s. Then we'll add a 50% chance of showers and storms to the last part of Wednesday afternoon and keep that around for the first part of Wednesday night. From the Arkansas Now Weather Center, I'm meteorologist Laura.

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I just never could quite tell you no.

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1: The U.S. Supreme Court is allowing some parts of President Trump's executive order targeting mail-in voting to move ahead. The Monday order lifted a block from a lower court on many of the provisions, but the key provision giving the Postal Service oversight of mail-in voting remains on hold, while a lower court battle on that plays out. The president's executive order directs agencies to compile a list of confirmed U.S. citizens eligible to vote in each state. The Postal Service would then oversee mail-in voting by establishing uniform standards for the ballots. The White House has unveiled what it calls its economic D-Day against Iran. Treasury Secretary Scott Bessent says the new sanctions amount to an economic onslaught against Iran to further isolate it from the rest of the world. The jury in the Lindsey Clancy murder trial in Massachusetts has been sent home for the day. Prosecutors today pushed back against Clancy's claim that she heard a male voice telling her to kill her three children. A psychologist for the prosecution, Kirk Heilbrun, testified Clancy admitted to him that her intrusive thoughts were her own, not a male voice.
2: I asked her the question, when you were experiencing these thoughts, were they like your own thoughts or were they like auditory hallucinations? And she said, they were like my own thoughts.
1: Clancy's admitted to strangling the three children in 2023, but is pleading not guilty, claiming she was suffering from postpartum psychosis.
2: And she made it clear that they were unwelcome and intrusive, but they were like my own thoughts.
1: Closing arguments in the trial could now start as soon as Wednesday. Two people are dead after the U.S. military launched its first known strike in 2 months on an alleged drug boat off the coast of Latin America. U.S. Southern Command says the vessel was operating along established routes in the eastern Pacific and that intelligence had confirmed its involvement in drug trafficking. The military started a lethal boat strike campaign last September, targeting alleged drug trafficking boats in the Caribbean and the eastern Pacific. I'm Scott Carr.
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1: Three mail carriers in Houston, Texas, are being accused of funneling stolen checks from their routes into a nearly $24 million black market ring. New federal court records say the scheme went on for more than 4 years, with the mail carriers taking payments while organizers resold the stolen mail through the messaging app Telegram. Five people now face federal conspiracy and bank fraud charges, while the three postal workers also face charges of mail theft. At the Pentagon, following Secretary of War Pete Hegseth's firing in April of the Army's Chief of Staff, General Randy George, without explanation, now reports say the current U.S. Army Secretary, Dan Driscoll, plans to quit that role by the end of the year.
5: The Wall Street Journal reports it comes after months of tension between himself and Secretary of War Pete Hegseth. His departure would leave the Army without a Senate-confirmed leader as the U.S. looks to wrap up its war against Iran that it began alongside Israel nearly 6 months ago. I'm at Mattinson.
1: Police in Louisville, Kentucky say they still have no suspects after the shooting death Sunday of two young mothers at the Family Scholar House in Louisville, which offers affordable housing and support to students at the University of Louisville.
6: In a joint statement, U of L President Jerry Bradley and Provost Catherine Cardarelli called the shooting a, quote, heartbreaking event for the entire Louisville community. Our hearts go out to the residents of Scholar House and their loved ones as they grieve and attempt to process this horrific violence. LMPD continues to search for a suspect in the shooting death of two women at the Family Scholar House, a U of L partnership organization located near the edge of the university's Belknap campus. Campus police say there's no immediate threat at the university, but they urge everyone to remain vigilant and report suspicious activity. I'm John Shannon.
1: Another person in Florida is dead from a flesh-eating bacteria. Data from that state's Department of Health show it's the third death in less than a month. And this as total cases continue to rise across the Gulf Coast region. And experts say many of those getting sick from it have been eating raw or undercooked shellfish. I'm Scott Carr.
7: Maybe he was born with his witty humor.
8: Some people bring joy wherever they go, some whenever they go.
7: Or as a Frontier newspaper reporter.
8: There's nothing to be learned from the second kick of a mule.
7: Maybe he got his insights from being a riverboat captain.
8: Never argue with a fool. Onlookers may not be able to tell the difference.
7: Wherever he went, Mark Twain found humor all around. Humor. Pass it on. From PassItOn.com.
9: Here is this hour's headlines from the Arkansas Now newsroom. A man is in custody in Franklin, Tennessee, following the discovery of human remains in a house in Truman on Friday. Rudy Ray has been charged with tampering with physical evidence and abuse of a corpse, both felonies. More charges are expected in the case. The discovery came as officers were investigating a missing person, 44-year-old Rebecca Lucille Montgomery, who was reported missing on August 14th. And several Arkansas cities are considering whether to continue with their use of Flock cameras. Several Flock cameras have been sawed through or knocked down over the last several months in Conway. Police estimate that only about half of the department's 20 Flock cameras are still functional. And former President Bill Clinton and Dallas Cowboys owner Jerry Jones are set to speak at the Little Rock Touchdown Club later this year. Clinton and Jones will take the stage together on Monday, October 12th at Simmons Bank Arena in North Little Rock. From the Arkansas Now newsroom, I'm Hannah Campbell.
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13: Skies will be partly cloudy tonight as temperatures settle in the low 70s. Tomorrow for Tuesday, we've got plenty of sunshine. It'll be a hot afternoon, that's for sure, with a high of 92. We'll bring in a 30% chance of showers and storms as we get into Tuesday night. For Wednesday, lots of sunshine, a hot day, highs in the low 90s. Then we'll add a 50% chance of showers and storms to the last part of Wednesday afternoon and keep that around for the first part of Wednesday night. From the Arkansas Now Weather Center, I'm meteorologist Laura Huckabee.

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3: Skies will be partly cloudy tonight as temperatures settle in the low 70s. Tomorrow for Tuesday, we've got plenty of sunshine. It'll be a hot afternoon, that's for sure, with a high of 92. We'll bring in a 30% chance of showers and storms as we get into Tuesday night. For Wednesday, lots of sunshine, a hot day, highs in the low 90s. Then we'll add a 50% chance of showers and storms to the last part of Wednesday afternoon and keep that around for the first part of Wednesday night. From the Arkansas Now Weather Center, I'm meteorologist Laura Huckabee.